0: published in the British Journal of Sports Medicine has found moderate screen time in the first 3 days after concussion could help with recovery. Researchers looked at 80 concussed teenagers and found prolonged or intense use of smartphones, computers, tablets, TV watching and gaming may worsen the symptoms of concussion. But those who averaged 120 to 140 minutes of smartphone use a day saw their symptoms clear up twice as fast compared to those who recorded fewer than 120 minutes or more than 240 minutes of screen time a day. Turning to sport in tennis, Nick Kyrgios has won in his return from injury. He defeated Corentin Moutet 6-3, 6-4 at the ATP Tour event in Stuttgart. It's his second singles win since 2022. Meantime, Serena Williams has won her first professional match since retiring in 2022. She and doubles partner Victoria Mboko are through to the second round of the Queen's Club Championships.
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2: Good morning and welcome to the Mornings With program on this beautiful Launceston day today, Wednesday the 10th of June. Till midday, you are with Michael Christian. More national news will be coming your way at 11 o'clock. This is City Park Radio. The time is 4 minutes past 10. Having a look at the temperatures around the local area, Cressy is 15 degrees, the Launceston Airport is 15 and a half. Up north at Lowhead it's 16 and in Launceston it's 17 degrees at the moment, and we're looking for a maximum top temperature of 16 today. That makes a lot of sense. We'll make that 17 then. Cloudy day outside, very high chance of showers, becoming less likely late this afternoon and evening. Winds northerly 25 to 35 kilometres per hour, becoming light into the late evening. Overnight tonight, going to be 4 degrees and a top tomorrow of 15. Mostly sunny day tomorrow, the chance of morning frost and also light winds. Fire danger today is moderate. The UV rating is expected to reach 1, which is low, so sun protection is not required. That's it for the latest weather. I'll give you some more updates after the news at 11. Let's kick it off with, I've already forgotten who it is, but anyway, right back where we started from.

0: Maxine Nightingale on City Park Radio, 8 minutes past 10. The old opening song from the old podcast they used to do. The artists of Studio 7 present an exhibition and program of contemporary textiles at Wilma's Estate from now until the 30th of August. Experience the work of seven Tasmanian textile artists who drew inspiration from the estate's buildings, also their grounds, histories and stories to create journal works in fibre and thread, dyed, sculptured, stitched and knitted. I reckon we've covered everything there. Throughout the exhibition, artists will be on site for a series of talks, demonstrations and informal chats. Find information about the program online at www.woolmers.com.au or you can give them a call on 6391 6800. 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

0: 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Elon Musk, no, Elton John. 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
1: Mr. Lotto here. If you need Lotto, we're open. If you need post, we're open. If you need magazines, we're open. In fact, we're open for everything, pretty much all the bleeding time. And weekends. Good, innit? So, what are you waiting for? Come on in. Invermay News Agency. Serving you when you need us most. Cheery bye.
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0: Right back from 1980, that was Christopher Cross and Sailing on City Park Radio, 27 minutes past 10, and from the Community Diary, I've got to read this one out today because this is happening tomorrow. Just had to press the cough button there. COTA, I believe that's the Council of the Aging June Lifelong Respect Campaign. Well, the Launceston Walk is being held tomorrow, and it's going to start at 12:30pm meeting in the Civic Square, and it finishes at 12:45. Speeches and afternoon tea, 12:45 till 1:30pm. Following the walk, participants will gather at the Macquarie House for a light morning tea and short speeches. We welcome media attendances and all promotions. So COTA Lived Experience Advocate Judy, well, she's going to be in attendance and available to speak to all media. For any more info, you can call Bridget on 0437 031 173.
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0: great Gilbert O'Sullivan, Nothing Rhymed, City Park Radio. We've got another one coming up in the next hour from Gilbert O'Sullivan. 14 minutes to 11.
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0: Rip It Home, and the song was called Escape, the Pina Colada song. This week in the hot seat, in Friday's hot seat, the guest will be Carol Chan. Carol is new to Tassie, and she discusses with host Rob Youngs about her early life in Ho Chi Minh City in Vietnam and the impact that life and study in Australia and Launceston has had on her outlook. Get to know Carol Chan in the hot seat this Friday after the 4 o'clock news on City Park Radio. That's the hot seat this Friday night at 4 o'clock. And I will read that other community diary after we go to the news today about the, where is it? It's in my hand here, the Council of the Aging. Their walk tomorrow starting at 12:45 p.m. I'll give you some more updates on that after standby now for the 11 o'clock national news.
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3: Hello, I'm Laura Devoy. The federal government says Australians should not expect an extension of the cut to the fuel excise. The excise on petrol and diesel was halved for 3 months in response to rising prices due to the Middle East conflict and the closure of the Strait of Hormuz, resulting in a reduction of 26.3 cents per litre. But the measure is due to expire at the end of this month. Infrastructure Minister Catherine King told the ABC an extension is unlikely.
4: We're consulting, obviously, with industry about the impact of that, but people should at this stage expect that it's coming off at the end of June.
3: One of the alleged Bondi shooters has been charged with 19 additional offences. The 24-year-old is already facing 59 offences, including murder, attempted murder, and committing a terrorist act in relation to the terror attack last December, which resulted in the deaths of 15 people. His lawyers today told the court paperwork has been filed for another 19 offences. They include discharging a firearm with intent to resist arrest, cause wounding or grievous bodily harm with intent to murder, and shooting with intent to murder. The federal, South Australian and Tasmanian governments have announced another funding package for near-star smelters. David Wilson has the details.
5: Last year, the governments contributed $135 million to keep the smelters in Hobart and Port Pirie operating. That arrangement expired on the 1st of May this year. Today, the governments announced $105 million in new funding to progress feasibility studies. The joint package will support operations at both facilities through to the end of this year. Tasmanian Premier Jeremy Rockliff says it will secure 600 direct and 1,000 indirect jobs in his state. Around 800 people are employed in Port Pirie.
3: New data shows Western Australia has the highest student-teacher ratio in the country. The report on government services shows there are 15.2 students per teacher in WA primary schools, compared to the national average of 13.7. In high schools, the ratio is 12.8 students per teacher, the second worst in the country. A spokesperson for the state government says WA public school class sizes had remained stable over the past 6 years and are below the maximum size across all year levels. Three Americans and an Italian have been announced as the crew for Artemis 3, NASA's next mission as it prepares to land on the moon. But these astronauts won't set foot on the moon. Instead, they'll remain in low Earth orbit and will dock prototype lunar landers. The mission is being described as a rehearsal for the moon landing, penciled in for 2028. NASA astronaut Randy Bresnik is the commander.
6: We, the Artemis 3 crew, are honored to be able to carry this torch forward, to be able to execute our mission, to make that flame burn brighter and pass it on.
3: Turning to sport, in swimming, 17-year-old Sienna Tui is going to the Commonwealth Games after winning the women's 100-metre breaststroke final at the Australian Trials. Her time of 1 minute 5.97 broke the national age record for 17-year-old girls set by Liesl Jones in 2003. Kaylee McEwen overcame illness to win the 100-metre backstroke. Sam Short out-touched Kai Taylor in the men's 200-metre freestyle. Matt Temple won the men's 100-metre butterfly, and Henry Allen claimed the men's 100-metre backstroke.
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0: Welcome back to the Mornings With program. Good morning if you've just joined us on this beautiful Launceston morning, Wednesday the 10th of June. Till midday, you are with Michael Christian, More National News. We'll be coming your way at midday. This is City Park Radio. The time is 4 minutes past 11. Having a look at the temperatures around the Launceston area, Cressy is 15.5 degrees. It's also 15.5 at the Launceston Airport. Lohead, well, 16.5, and here in beautiful Launceston today, 17 at the moment, and we're looking for a top temperature of 16. I can't work that out. Cloudy day, very high chance of showers becoming less likely late this afternoon and also the evening. Winds northerly, 25 to 35 kilometres per hour, becoming lighter into the late evening. Overnight tonight, it's going to be 4 degrees and a top tomorrow of 15. Mostly sunny day again tomorrow. Another beautiful day here. The chance of morning frost and light winds. Fire danger today is moderate. The UV rating is 1, which is quite low. So you don't need to have your bonnet on today, but sun protection's not required, but keep it on anyway. That's the latest for the weather. You'll get some more updates after the news on the long lunch, and just having a Captain Cook here at the long lunch. Shirley Lee's in for the long lunch today. That'll be a beauty. Afternoons with Sheila Hoban. Terrific. Hector Russell's going to drive you home at 5 o'clock right through till 7 o'clock. And then we've got Nepali, the 7 o'clock show with Saja. Oh, whatever, I can't pronounce that one. Gary Pengelly, well, he's in the chair tonight for this great program.
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1: And be listening tonight at 8 o'clock. Gary Pengelly's in the chair for Australian country music. We're going to kick off the second half of the program now with Boyzone and Father and Son.

0: Boyzone and Father and Son. That's if he is your dad. 9 minutes past 11, City Park Radio.
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Genesis on City Park Radio and In Too Deep. This event's happening tomorrow from the Community Diary at COTA, COTA. Council of the Aging, I believe. June Lifelong Respect Campaign. The Launceston Walk is being held tomorrow. That's Thursday, June the 11th. The walk starts from 12:30 p.m. and they're going to meet in the Civic Square. It finishes at 12:45 p.m. Speeches and afternoon tea, 12:45 p.m. till 1:30 p.m. Following the walk, participants will gather at Macquarie House for a light morning tea and short speeches. We welcome media attendance and promotion, COTA, C-O-T-A, lived experience advocate Judy. Well, she's going to be in attendance and available to speak to all media. For any more information, you can phone Bridget on 0437 031 173. And if you didn't have a pen quite handy in your hand at the time, give us a ring here at City Park Radio, 6334 3344, and the young girls in the office will give you a helping hand with that number.

0: Christine McVie, Got a Hold on Me, City Park Radio. 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

The great Gilbert O'Sullivan and Alone Again. 21 minutes to midday here at City Park Radio, and City Park Radio has a public program meeting. It's going to be on this Sunday, the 14th of June at 11 a.m. Everybody is welcome to come along and discuss your community radio station, City Park Radio. 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Perhaps find out how you can become a volunteer presenter. It's going to be at our studios here in Tamar Street. Enter via the laneway behind the Albert Hall. Induction training is the name of the program. And, oh, hang on. Induction training will follow up at 1 p.m.

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See, it's not about races, just places, faces. 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

0: The Foundations on City Park Radio and Baby, Now That I've Found You. 5 minutes to midday. From the Community Diary, here we have the Lilydale Village Market present Whimsical Winter, a fun day out for the whole family on this Sunday, Sunday the 14th of June. There will be market stalls, hot apple cider, food and drink, hand-knitted accessories, craft workshops, and live music from Max Eastman and Elsie Wiley. There will also be a raffle on the day to support the Lilydale District Progress Association. Head along to the Lilydale Memorial Hall from 10 a.m. till 2 p.m. That's on at the Lilydale Village Market. And it's Whimsical Winter, a fun day out for the whole family this Sunday, Sunday the 14th of June.
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0: You're back with Michael Christian on the Mornings With program. I hope you've enjoyed all the music we've played today. Thank you for tuning in to the Mornings With program and also tuning into City Park Radio too. Coming up next is the midday news, and it's going to be followed by the long lunch. And who else to present the long lunch today? That's going to be your host, Shirley Lee. And don't forget, it's not open today. Enjoy the rest of the day in beautiful Launceston here today. We're looking for a top temperature of 16. We've already hit 17, so that's pretty good. We're going to do it all again next Friday at 10 o'clock on the Mornings With program. And it's bye from me for now.

0: Carole King there. I Feel the Earth Move, coming up to 8 minutes past 12. Now, my first guest today, well, my only guest today, is Emma from the Cancer Council. Welcome to City Park Radio, Emma.
1: Thank you, Shirley. Thank you for having me. Lovely to be here today on this windy day.
0: It is. Not a nice day to be out. But anyway, you've got something to tell us about what's happening tomorrow, isn't it, with the Cancer Council?
1: I do indeed, Shirley. Tomorrow, the Cancer Council is hosting a prostate health seminar. This is being funded by Prostate Cancer Foundation of Australia. And they've given us some money to enable us to put on this seminar. So what we will be talking about is we're hoping to raise awareness and educate the Tasmanian population about prostate cancer screening, testing, treatment, research, and general support to the population. So it's actually being held in Hobart, live in at St. Luke's Wellness Centre, and then being streamed live up here to our centre in Launceston in Howick Street. So we have a great range of presenters. It's actually being hosted by Joel Reinberger, the ABC radio presenter. And then we have a range of specialists who are going to be speaking. We have Ian Henderson, who is a prostate cancer specialist nurse. He's going to be talking about prostate health, signs and symptoms of prostate cancer, referral pathways and how that works in the health system, also public versus private options. We also have Dr. Luke Gibson, who's a specialist urologist, and he's going to talk about the risk factors of prostate cancer, testing and treatment. He's going to talk about PSA blood test, PSA test versus digital exams. And then we also have a Dr. Liesl Fitzgerald. She is a geneticist who studies prostate cancer at the Menzies Institute for Medical Research. So she's going to be talking all about the Tasmanian prostate cancer research. And then we also have a couple of lovely men who have offered to come and talk about their lived experience of prostate cancer. That's Jacob Roberts and Stig Stover. And then we're wrapping it up with a Q&A panel. So that's happening tomorrow, 10 till 12:30 p.m.
0: Are men reluctant to get this prostate test done, do you find?
1: I think a lot of men
0: A bit hesitant.
1: Yeah, a bit hesitant because it's a bit confronting, and that's one of the things that Dr. Luke Gibson's going to talk to about myth-busting of how prostate cancer is now tested for, that it's now through a PSA blood test.
0: Oh, so it's a lot easier these days.
1: Not so confronting. Yes.
0: Yeah, oh, well, that's good. That might inspire a few more men to get it done.
1: That, yeah.
0: I think it's a case of, well, like a lot of things, you want to know but you don't want to know, isn't
1: it? That's right. But it's so important, Shirley, because prostate cancer is actually the most commonly diagnosed cancer here in Tasmania, and with around 850 men were diagnosed in Tasmania in 2022, with around one in six men being diagnosed by the time they're 85.
0: Golly, I was going to ask a question then, but then it goes, which is not unusual for me.
1: <It'll> come back.
0: The earlier... It's probably like all diseases, the earlier you get to it.
1: Correct.
0: Yeah.
1: Correct.
0: You're more chance of surviving it. Mm-hmm. Yeah, my brother did that. His levels were way up, but they got it because his wife pushed for a test and the doctor didn't want to send him for. But she persisted and the doctor said to a lady, your wife saved your life. So, yeah, come on, wives, you push these men too.
1: Definitely, Shirley. And we certainly find that sometimes people have to be their own advocate and just, just ask or be firm with what they are wanting. And it is a matter of just asking a GP for some specific blood tests to look at those.
0: All right. What else you've got for us?
1: So... just with, if anyone wants to come along to the seminar tomorrow, they just need to call us on 1300 656585, or they can email on supportservicesnorth@cancertas.org.au. It's a free seminar, so, and it's available for anyone, so not anyone that has a prostate diagnosis, but anyone who wants to find out more, or wives of men who may not be willing to come
0: along. Yeah, that's a good idea.
1: So it's running from 10 a.m. to 12:30 p.m. and we're also providing a complimentary lunch after, and a few free goodies, some pens and t-shirts. And for anyone who might want to come down from Devonport to join us, there is going to be a bus available.
0: If that's something good.
1: We just would need you to give us a call by the end of the day and we can arrange that.
0: Okay, how about the email address and the phone number again?
1: Sure.
0: On that,
1: so the number is 1300 656585, or email us on supportservicesnorth, all one word, @cancertas.org.au. So please, if you're free and would like to know a bit more about prostate cancer, we'd love you to come on down to our centre in Howick Street in Launceston, and we can watch the live stream from Hobart.
0: So the men who already have it would be interested to come, for them to come along. That'd be good for them, wouldn't
1: Certainly,
0: it?
1: Certainly. As I said, one of the guest speakers is one of our researchers. So she's going to be talking about new upcoming things in the prostate cancer field as well. So,
0: well, yeah, it's like all diseases. I guess there's always breakthroughs and more research, and you don't know what's going to happen, do you?
1: And Cancer Council Tasmania, we have funded research into this area in Tasmania for a long time. Mm. So it's something our funds are always allocated to that we receive here.
0: And you were saying off air that it is a lot easier to get the test done these days.
1: Yes, that's correct, yeah.
0: With the blood test.
1: You're getting a blood test, yeah, as opposed to the previous tests that used to be.
0: Were yucky.
1: Yes, uncomfortable, shall we say, I'm sure.
0: Yeah, well, the thing is, though, if you've got something wrong, uncomfortable, you know, you can put up with it for to find out, don't you? It's worth it in the end. All right, let's have a song. This is Gary Guthrie and Another Saturday Night.

0: Oh, that was Gary Guthrie and Another Saturday Night. Well, I've got Emma here from the Cancer Council. She's got some more information for us. Thank you, Emma.
1: Thanks, Shirley. So I was speaking a little bit about the prostate health seminar we're holding tomorrow, but some other upcoming events we are having that I thought I'd take the opportunity to talk about. At present, we have our Australia Biggest Morning Tea fundraising happening, and we've had so many wonderful people hold morning teas all around the state. They're just so generous with their time and people with their donations. So a big thank you to all those people who are running them. I think you might still be able to run one. If you're interested in that, then just jump onto our website or call 1300 656585. On that note, Shirley, thought I'd mention that 85% of Cancer Council Tasmania's funding comes through fundraising and community donations and bequests, and that all of that money remains in Tasmania. So
0: that's a good thing for people to know.
1: It is, and we're just so grateful in people providing that, because that's what keeps Cancer Council going. Yeah. So we have the Australian Biggest Morning Tea. The next event we have coming up soon is the Launceston Daffodil Gala, which is a lovely big event. That's going to be on Saturday the 1st of August, 6:30 to 11, and that's going to be at the Hotel Grand Chancellor. So we've got entertainment from the Tasmanian Symphony Orchestra, local band Havana Affair. There's also going to be incredible auction items, including cruises, accommodation, dining, artwork, and other events, and the ticket's going to include a 3-course meal, refreshments, entertainment, and support to Cancer Council Tasmania.
0: So you're a busy lot down there.
1: We are. Our amazing Sophie, who's our engagement worker, she doesn't stop. She's a blur. She's amazing with all she does. So she's busily working on that. So if anyone's interested in purchasing tickets for that, just again head to our website. Then we also have an event that's recognised Australia-wide, which is our Daffodil Day. So I think a lot of people are familiar with that, Shirley. So that's going to be Thursday, the 20th of August.
0: Okay.
1: And we're going to have pop-up stalls all across the state with, of course, beautiful fresh daffodils along with other daffodil merchandise. So we're still looking for volunteers to help on that stall. So again, if anyone out there is interested in coming along volunteering for the day, it's a lot of fun. I've done them myself. It's a lovely opportunity to chat with people. Just reach out to the Cancer Council and we'll link you up with Sophie, the amazing
0: woman. And you've also got other things coming up. Is that... That was the last of it, or you've got another one?
1: I've got one more just thought I'd mention that a lot of people also know about in Launceston, which is the women's 5-kilometre walk and run.
0: Oh, that's right, yeah.
1: So it turns the city into a sea of pink, and that's returning to City Park and the walk around the CBD on Sunday the 13th of September. At the moment, we've got a wait list for people to be notified when the tickets are released, so that... if people just put in women's 5K, that'll take them to the website.
0: Oh, okay. So you've got to book in for that.
1: Yes, and tickets do sell out for that too. I know the last event we had people coming in and were disappointed when it was sold out. So if you're
0: interested. So why have you put a limit on it?
1: I understand it's safety reasons, okay. Just managing the crowds through the streets and in around City Park.
0: Okay. Yeah. Hmm. Very good. So what else is coming up with the can? What services do you offer?
1: We offer lots of lovely...
0: Because people can just go down there and find out things, can't they, if they're not sure about things.
1: Correct. So we are located at 69 Howick Street, just opposite the hospital. It's kind of an interesting building with kind of almost a bit of an orange turret on it. The centre, actually, Shirley, you might be interested to know, is based on a UK model called Maggie's Place. And Maggie was a lady who had cancer in the late 80s, 90s in the UK. And when she received that diagnosis, found it very cold and clinical. So she and her husband, who is an architect and they both loved gardening, went on to develop the concept of having a lovely, warm, nurturing, welcoming center near to the hospital, which would provide a space for people to come and be, have a cuppa and a chat, and just have a bit more emotional support. So my role is actually a supportive care worker or coordinator, and there's three other of my colleagues, and our role there is to provide information, resources, referrals, and also emotional support. So often when people have just had a diagnosis, they're in a high level of distress, and they can just come in, cross the road from the hospital, stop in and have a chat.
0: Because they can drive in and park too, can't they?
1: Correct. We've got a car park at the back, and that's free parking for anyone that's impacted by a cancer diagnosis to either come into our centre, or if they're actually needing to access appointments across the road at the hospital, they can park there, come in and get a voucher. And it just is one less stress that people have to deal with everything else that's going on. So that's kind of generally what we provide there. Then we have a whole range of programs and support groups. So I'll go through those.
0: Yeah, certainly. Certainly.
1: So we have a Centrelink worker who comes in once a fortnight. She is amazing in her knowledge of all things Centrelink related. And people can just book in to come and see her at the centre. Of course, if they're impacted by a cancer diagnosis, and it's just again a nicer way or less stressful way to deal with Centrelink, they can come in and have a chat to her. She also does phone appointments. Then we also, on a kind of on that practical support, there's lots of information and resources. We have lots of booklets on all the different types of cancers, the different treatments. It just simplifies. Because when people get a diagnosis, they can be so overwhelmed with everything. So they can come in and get those booklets. Also talking about emotions and cancer, diet, exercise, so all those other things. And also we have information for those whose loved ones are impacted by cancer. So our centre is also available for anyone impacted by a cancer diagnosis, not just the person who has received the diagnosis.
0: See, that's where it's hard for families. It's not just the person who's got the illness, it's the family around it. They can fall apart just as, you know, easily, can't they? And they need support also.
1: That's right, because they're then providing support for their loved one, but needing support themselves.
0: That's right, because sometimes it's the person who's got the illness is the one holding the others up, aren't they? It's very sad situations.
1: Yeah, it has a big ripple effect out. And that's one of the other support services we provide. All of these services I'm talking about today, they're all free. And again, this is where people's donations go to. A lot of people don't know that. They know about the Cancer Council and our fundraising events, but not where then the money goes.
0: Well, that's what worries people when they donate. They think, where is this money going? Is it just going into advertising, or is it actually going to help these people?
1: Yep, so this is the services it's going to. So one that we've just recently started, thanks to an increase in some donations, is a counselling service. So that's a free counselling service, and people can get up to 4 one-hour supports, and that is with a trained accredited counsellor. And again, that can be anyone impacted by a cancer diagnosis. Then we also, going on kind of the practical side of things, if people are wanting assistance to put to to put together like a will, power of attorney, during guardianship, we can provide a referral to the National Pro Bono Legal Service. It is means tested, but if people are deemed eligible, then they will be linked to a local solicitor who will then draw up all those documents free of charge. The only cost is then the lodgement of the documents, which I think is about $150, could be a little bit more. We also have our amazing transport to treatment service. Quite a few people know about that. So again, this is where funding goes to purchase a number of vehicles, and we have a lovely group of volunteers. For anyone who then can't get to their treatment, our volunteers will drive out, pick them up, take them to the treatment at the LGH, pick them up, and then take them back to their home, and that's all free of charge.
0: Yeah, it is. That's a great service because not everyone can access, just get there by the bus or a car, can they?
1: That's right.
0: That's a good service to
1: and
0: have.
1: If they're already feeling unwell or coming back from treatment, it's, yeah, I think it's an invaluable service. Then another practical service, which some people might be aware of, is that we have a wig service. So if anyone loses their hair through their treatment, they can come in and we've got a great range of wigs in all different shapes, sizes, colours.
0: Covered. There's not much you haven't covered in that. It's brilliant.
1: So people can come and have a wig fitting and have a free wig and a free turban. Then we've got a few other more like pampering services. So anyone with a cancer diagnosis can come in and get a free massage with our oncology trained masseuse. We also have reflexology, which is a lovely therapeutic foot massage.
0: It is.
1: We have Tai Chi classes. And then more on the social front, we have a walking group every Friday. At 10 o'clock, people can just come in and we go for a gentle walk around the block. Then we come back for what we call our Friday coffee club. So anyone can come in. And people, carers and loved ones can come along to this one too. And everyone just sits around our big kitchen table and has cuppas and nice morning, healthy morning
0: tea. Yeah, it must be great for them to find that they're not doing this alone.
1: That's it. That's it, Shirley. And some people don't want a structured support group. We do offer both the men's and women's monthly, bit more of a therapeutic support group, but some people don't want that and they can just come along and chat with others who are going through a similar experience, have a bit of a laugh and connect with other
0: people. So what if they just want 5 minutes to themselves? Have you got a space that they can just sit down and just think for themselves and just have that 5 minutes to themselves?
1: We certainly do. That's part of the Maggie's Place model, is that concept of having like little nooks and spots where people can just be. So we've got a few of those with lovely comfy lounge chairs, table, lovely volunteers at the front. We'll always make people a cup of tea or coffee and see if they want some nice healthy snacks to go with that.
0: They probably want chocolate or something like that.
1: Well, we offer both. We believe in balance. So, but they certainly can do that. In our role as support care workers, we'll stop and just check in that they're okay. But if they don't want to talk, that's fine. We'll just leave them be. But we'll always check in. We've also got a beautiful garden. So in the summer months,
0: it has. People, it's beautiful, isn't it? Yeah.
1: Can sit out in that. So
0: well, that's it. They can chill out, just walk around the garden, get a feel of the nature and just get some clear headspace, can't they?
1: Right. Yeah. Nature's a healing.
0: Oh, beautiful. Yeah. Healing. Have you got a little puppy dog that comes around?
1: Oh, well, we do have policy that staff can bring dogs to work. So a couple of the staff do bring them in, which is lovely. And we actually have one of our regulars who comes on the walking group. They have some cockatoos they bring along, trained. Yeah, so that adds a bit of fun to our Fridays.
0: What do they talk?
1: They do.
0: Oh, do they?
1: They talk away to us. Yeah.
0: Oh.
1: Yeah, they're beautiful. So,
0: and that sort of domino effect, it brings everyone out and laughs and has a joke. And
1: that's it, and that's so important when people are struggling with a cancer diagnosis because it changes their world. And our role is just to try and be there to support people at whatever stage they are, as I said, both emotionally.
0: So what about young people? I know there's canteen and that, but what if someone, a young person, wants to come, even a teenager, and just wants to come out and, as you said, overwhelmed by what's going on, can they come down as well?
1: Yeah, we can support them as well. Yeah, certainly. And then we'll also give them information about services that are specifically available for young people, which include Canteen and Red Kite and Camp Quality. We can link them in to the information service to get more information.
0: So if you can't help someone that comes in, you can always give them the link or the name of someone who can help them.
1: We do our best, Shirley, and certainly myself and my colleagues, we come from a range of backgrounds, from medical, from counselling, social work. So in addition to the general knowledge around cancer-related supports, we also have a wider range of knowledge of other community supports out there, so we do our best to give that information. Oh, and
0: do your best. You do a wonderful job. It's absolutely brilliant. Anything else you've wanted? You've got that many services. It's wonderful.
1: A couple more. We have a fortnightly craft group and a knitting nook.
0: Oh, wow. That needs to come back, knitting and crochet.
1: Yeah, and so therapeutic as well as an opportunity to come together socially. We have a lovely group of ladies that bring along their knitting and cup of tea and sit in one of our little rooms. So,
0: golly, what did they do before all this? Gee, it's amazing, isn't it?
1: I'm not sure, but it's just amazing what we're able to offer. So I think I've covered everything that we're able to offer.
0: So if they're not sure about anything, and even if they've thought of something that you haven't read out, they can still come down and find out about it. And as I said, you can put them in the right direction.
1: They can. So we're open Monday to Friday, 9:30 till 4:30, and people can walk in at any time. And there'll be someone available to have a chat, see how we can best support them, what services they might like to link in to, or that we can refer them on to.
0: All right, well, these contact details, if they just want to ring up and find out something or what about the conference tomorrow.
1: Yeah, I'll go through those again. So, as you said, for any questions or wanting to register for the prostate health seminar tomorrow or any of the services I've spoken about, they can call us on 1300 656585, or email us at supportservicesnorth@cancertas.org.au, and we will do our very best to provide support and information.
0: Well, you certainly do more than your very best, and the beauty of people like you is I have got the patience of an ant, and as someone at home would tell you, to do what you do and have the patience to deal with people or ill or anything wrong, it is just a credit to you all, and thank you very much for what you do for cancer, people who have cancer and just need help, whether they have it or their family member has it. It's absolutely brilliant what you do.
1: Thank you, Shirley. But I'd also like to say that we couldn't do what we do without the kind donations that people provide to us.
0: So how can people donate? I know you have the daffodil dandy run.
1: Yeah,
0: if they just want to offer you a donation, how do they go about it?
1: They can just walk into the centre, or they're on our website. There's an online portal, and we do have a tax fund appeal running at the moment, so people can donate some of their tax refund. So again, just to contact us if they feel so moved to donate. Very welcome, and said it goes to all those amazing services I've spoken about.
0: It's brilliant. Okay, thank you so much. And will you come back another day and talk
1: Certainly
0: to me?
1: Certainly, can come back again. Thank you, Shirley, for the opportunity.
0: Absolute pleasure. This is Sweet Home Alabama.
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0: Now, it was great of Emma to come in from the Cancer Council, and I have the details here if you need them to go along and to the seminar, anything they're involved in, just even along for a chat. Got all the details here if you need them. Okay, let's keep the music happening, and this is, I haven't got a clue. Oh, yes, it is BJ Thomas and These Colours Won't Run.

That was Buddy Emmons and No One Will Ever Know. Before that, Sweet Home Alabama with Lynyrd Skynyrd. That was a great movie. I don't know if you've seen it. Reese Witherspoon, I think she's a great actress. Great movie.

0: BJ Thomas and these colours won't run. 11 minutes to one.
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Bobby V and Rubber Ball, I'll Come Bouncing Back to You and all that out of 1961. That was when all the pop songs started, didn't they? Anyway, great era. All right, we're going to the news now and the 1 o'clock news, and we'll do that with the Golden Trumpets, and we're going for a walk in the Black Forest. Please join me.

0: That was Black Feather and Bop Bop Bop and the Blues. 7 minutes, no, tell a lie. 8 minutes past one here at the park.
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Linda Ronstadt and Carmelita, 11 minutes past one. Now, if I can read this out, I'm a good girl. The Council of the Ageing June Lifelong Respect Campaign is holding their Launceston Walk tomorrow, Thursday, June 11th. Walk starts at 12:30, the meeting in Civic Square. Finishes at 12:45, so that'd be about my limit, 15 minutes. Speeches and afternoon tea, 12:45 to 1:30 p.m. Following the walk, participants will gather at Macquarie House for a light morning tea and short speeches. We welcome media attendance and promotion. COTA lived experience advocate Judy will be in attendance and available to speak to media. Okay, that's tomorrow at 12:30. All right, let's have some more music. We'll have the Rolling Stones now and Painted Black.

They were the Rolling Stones and Paint It Black. Now I have another notice. In Friday's Hot Seat this week will be Carol Chan. Carol is new to Tassie and she discusses with host Rob Youngs about her early life in Ho Chi Minh City in Vietnam and the impact that life and study in Australia and Launceston has had on her outlook. Get to know Carol Chan in the Hot Seat this Friday after the 4 o'clock news on City Park Radio, 16 minutes past one. This is Bonnie Tyler and Angel Heart.

Bonnie Tyler and Angel Heart, 20 past one. All right. Now, another notice, a public programming meeting on Sunday the 14th of June at 11 a.m. Everyone is welcome to come and discuss your community radio station, give feedback and suggest new programs. Perhaps find out how you can become a volunteer or a presenter. At our studios in Thames Street, enter via the laneway behind the Albert Hall. Okay, so there you go. 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You can still volunteer in other areas as well as being a presenter. So plenty of options here at City Park Radio. That's on Sunday the 14th of June at 11 a.m. All right, so don't forget that, 21 minutes past one here at City Park Radio. I shouldn't try and do six things at once because I'm not that ambidextrous anymore. Okay.

0: Oh, Tijuana Taxi. That was Herb Alpert, I think, yeah. Yeah, Herb Alpert and his team on a brass. And before that, Hush and Boney Maroney out of Melbourne Town, City Park Radio.
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0: Ah, that was John Fred and Judy in Disguise. 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
0: And Sheila Hoban will be in very shortly to present Afternoons with. Here's Ted Mulry.

that's what I get for not looking at the level and see where he was at. But anyway, trying to steal his thunder. Ted Mulready and Falling in Love Again, 17 minutes to 2. This is, I've changed my mind here. I'm going to play now. I'll change that. Yeah, I can change that, just like that. Smoky.

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Okay, this is a song I love. Here Comes the Night. This is them.

Ah, yes, here comes the night. Them right on 10 to 2. Okay, this is Robert Palmer. Well, I'm hoping it's Robert Palmer.

Helen Shapiro, didn't she have some good hits at about 16 years old? All right, that's me out of here. I'm leaving you with Sheila to take you through for a lovely afternoon of music. Big thank you to Emma from the Cancer Council. And they'll come back and talk about other things absolutely worthwhile to listen to, what's happening up there at the Cancer Council. And as I said, stay tuned for Sheila. And we're going out with Acca. And I think the song is called Truly. Now, you have a great week. I'll talk to you eventually. Okay, you take it easy now. Ciao.

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2: Hello, I'm Shannon Kirkwood. Members of the public, sporting stars and politicians have gathered to remember Neil Danaher. Thousands of people have come together at the Melbourne Cricket Ground to honour the life of the 65-year-old former AFL player and coach who died last month after a 13-year battle against motor neuron disease. The 2025 Australian of the Year co-founded Fight MND, raising more than $141 million for medical research and care for people living with the disease. His wife, Jan Danaher, has offered the first eulogy. She has recalled the way her husband approached life and his MND diagnosis.
3: We were incredibly lucky that Neil got to meet his six beautiful grandchildren. But MND doesn't define Neil. Neil is defined by his character. His integrity, his humility, his honesty, his strength and resilience. By his sharp wit, his cheeky smile, his love of family and friends, and his wonderful love of laughter.
2: The alleged Bondi attacker is facing a series of new charges. Naveed Akram has been charged with 19 additional offences. The 24-year-old is already facing 59 offences, including murder, attempted murder, and committing a terrorist act in relation to the terror attack last December, which resulted in the deaths of 15 people. Outside court today, one of his lawyers, Leona Gattani, says there's not yet a timeline on the 24-year-old entering a plea.
4: There's still a fair way to go. There's still a brief to be served. There's still a lot more brief to be served. So until that time comes, I'm really not in a position to enter any pleas.
2: Do you know the risk factors of a stroke? As David Wilson reports, the question's being asked as part of a national effort to reduce incidence of stroke in Australia.
5: New data from the Stroke Foundation shows not enough Australians are aware of the daily habits or lifestyle factors that may put them at greater risk. Modifiable risk factors include uncontrolled high blood pressure, smoking, high cholesterol, stress, excess weight, and physical inactivity. Stroke is one of Australia's leading causes of death and disability, but the Stroke Foundation says 80% are preventable. CEO Dr. Lisa Murphy says that means making lifestyle changes, such as exercising regularly, quitting smoking, eating a healthy balanced diet, and reducing alcohol intake, can all help lower the risk.
2: South Australia's local government association says it is looking into the potential impacts of a delay to upcoming council elections. Yesterday, SA's acting electoral commissioner, Leah McClay, announced she's waiting on a decision by the state government on whether it will approve a request for a delay of the November elections. She says she wants to wait until the implementation of recommendations from an independent review of this year's state election, which is currently underway, to avoid a repeat of the problems experienced there, which included uncounted ballots. In Queensland, Mackay's Sugar Crush is offline as the result of a cybersecurity incident. Mill operator Mackay Sugar says it's responding to the incident, which is affecting operations. Cane growers have confirmed the incident has shut down sugar milling and cane transportation across the region. And the whereabouts of a snake which slithered its way around the cabin of a plane remains unknown. A cleaner photographed the mock viper after the plane from Mexico arrived in the UK last week. Engineers and animal experts still haven't found the reptile and the plane remains out of service. Turning to sport now in tennis, Australian Nick Kyrgios has won in his return from injury, claiming victory in his round of 32 match at the ATP Tour event in Stuttgart. Kyrgios has been away from the court for 5 months. Meantime, American Serena Williams has won in her first professional match since retiring in 2022. She and doubles partner Victoria Imbogo are through to the second round of the Queen's Club Championships.
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6: Now for an update on the weather, a maximum of 16 expected and cloudy with a very high chance of showers, becoming less likely in the late afternoon and evening. Winds north to northwesterly 25 to 35 kilometres an hour, becoming northerly 15 to 25 kilometres an hour in the late afternoon, then becoming light in the late evening. Cressy is now 13.7, Launceston 14.3, the airport 13.6 and Lowhead is 14.8 degrees.
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6: Good afternoon and welcome to Afternoons with Sheila Hoban. I'll be taking you through until 4 o'clock this afternoon. I hope you'll be able to stay with me and enjoy the music I've selected for this damp day. I don't know whether we will get to the 16 degrees. We're only at 14.2 at the moment, so we'll keep our fingers crossed, shall we? Anyway, the time is now 2:05 on City Park Radio. And starting the programme off, we've got Tommy Emmanuel and Hearts. Sorry, I can't find my, I can't see my own writing. Here to you.

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one of Johnny Cash's greats, but this time it was Adam Harvey with Troy Cassidaley and Walk the Line. And starting the program off, now that I've put my new glasses, different glasses on, I can see what I've written. Hearts Grow Fonder. So there you are. Sorry for the confusion. 12 and a half minutes past two on City Park Radio, and we've got James Blunt and Goodbye, My Lover.

0: James Blunt, English singer-songwriter and musician, and he is best known for the songs You're Beautiful and the one I've just played, Goodbye My Lover. As a British captain, army captain in the aftermath of the Kosovo War, he was involved in the British refusal to engage Russian troops at Pristina Airport. And after leaving the army, he rose to fame in 2004 with the release of his debut album, Back to Bedlam, which achieved worldwide fame with the singles You're Beautiful and Goodbye My Lover. And that first album had sold over 12 million copies worldwide by December 2009, and topped the UK charts and peaking at number two in the US. You're Beautiful reached number one in 13 countries, including UK and the US, and Back to Bedlam was the best-selling album of the 2000s in the UK. And before that, the intruders were the Righteous Brothers and Unchained Melody, which I didn't expect them to come, but never mind, they were here. The time is now 21 and a half minutes past two on City Park Radio 103.7 and 96.5 FM.
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Harry Chapin, Cats in the Cradle. 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COTA, which is Council of the Aging, June Lifelong Respect Campaign, Launceston Walk, is being held tomorrow. Launceston schedule, Thursday, June the 11th. The walk starts at 12:30 p.m. Meeting in Civic Square, finishing at 12:45 p.m. Speeches and afternoon tea from 12:45 until 1:30 p.m. Following the walk, participants will gather at Macquarie House for a light morning tea and short speeches. We welcome media attendance and promotions. COTA, lived experience advocate Judy, will be in attendance and available to speak to media. 29 minutes to 3. And we've got Elena Stone. People come and people go.

0: on a stone, and people come and people go at 25 minutes to 3.
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0: Edmond Ross and his orchestra with the Cuban Love Song. 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

0: Sweet and Fox on the Run. And before Sweet, we heard Poco with Heart of the Night. Time is now just coming up to 10 minutes to 3.
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0: Charlie Rich and The Most Beautiful Girl. And before that we had Marsha Hines with Shackwater Jack. From our community diary once again, Lilydale Village Market presents Whimsical Winter, a fun day out for the whole family on Sunday the 14th of June. There will be market stalls, hot apple cider, food and drink, hand-knitted accessories, craft workshops and live music from Max Eastman and Elsie Wiley. There will also be a raffle on the day to support the Lilydale District Progress Association. So head along to the Lilydale Memorial Hall from 10 a.m. until 2 p.m. And if you're a member of a non-profit organisation and you have something that you'd like others to know about, here's what you can do.
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1: National Radio News.
2: Good afternoon, I'm Shannon Kirkwood. The family of Neil Danaher has remembered him as a man who leaned into life and found joy in everything. His family, members of the public, sporting stars and politicians have packed the Melbourne cricket grounds to remember the former AFL player and coach. He died last month after a 13-year battle against motor neuron disease. The 2025 Australian of the Year co-founded Fight MND, raising more than $141 million for medical research and care for people living with the disease. His brother Anthony Danaher says he will always be remembered as a beautiful brother.
3: The one who laughed with us, he teased us, gave us advice, whether we asked for it or not, and always stood beside us. We'll never forget the sound of his big, unmistakable laugh, his quick wit, and that mischievous spark that made him so uniquely Neil.
2: Iran's Islamic Revolutionary Guard Corps says it's launched strikes on 21 targets at overseas US bases. Earlier, US Central Command announced the completion of strikes against Iran in response to the downing of a US Army Apache helicopter over the Strait of Hormuz on Monday. Speaker of the House Mike Johnson confirmed the strikes.
4: It's targeted strikes to the radar, missile and command and control sites. And it is defensive in nature. We lament that that has become necessary, and the reason it did, as you all know, is because Iran struck U.S. assets and personnel. We can't allow that.
2: The IRGC has described its strikes in Bahrain and Jordan as vicious. Motorists are being told not to expect an extension of the cut to the fuel excise. The excise on petrol and diesel was halved for 3 months in response to rising prices due to the Middle East conflict and the closure of the Strait of Hormuz, resulting in a reduction of 26.3 cents per litre. But the measure is due to expire at the end of this month. Infrastructure Minister Catherine King has told the ABC an extension is unlikely.
5: We're consulting obviously with industry about the impact of that, but people should at this stage expect that it's coming off at the end of June.
2: Heavy rain is set to return to Western Australia while storms are also forecast in the nation's east. The Bureau of Meteorology's Alana Cherney has Thursday's national forecast.
6: Enhanced rainfall and storms all the way from the Western Pilbara and down towards the southwest, with the heaviest falls tomorrow expected around the Gascoyne. Now, on the opposite end of the country, we continue to have this trough bringing some rain and storms through inland parts of southern Queensland and northern New South Wales. However, that system is on more of a weakening trend.
2: Moderate screen time could help teenagers recovering from concussion, according to new research. David Wilson has the story.
7: Researchers analysed a cohort of school students aged 11 to 17 within 24 hours of sustaining a concussion. They wore a mini camera for a week to objectively capture out-of-school screen time. The study, published in the British Journal of Sports Medicine, found prolonged or intense use of smartphones, computers, tablets and televisions may worsen the symptoms of concussion. But those who averaged 120 to 140 minutes of screen time a day saw their symptoms clear up twice as fast as those who recorded fewer than 120 minutes or more than 240 minutes a day.
2: To sport, Cameron McAvoy will have the opportunity to reset his 50-metre freestyle world record at the Australian swimming trials later today. McAvoy says he's not yet at his full potential following today's 50-metre heats. He's hit the water at Sydney Olympic Park for his first meet since his 20.88 second world record at the China Swimming Open in March.
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9: Now for an update on the weather, a maximum of 16 expected and cloudy with a very high chance of showers becoming less likely in the late afternoon and evening, with winds north to northwesterly, 25 to 35 kilometres an hour, becoming northerly 15 to 25 kilometres an hour in the late afternoon, then becoming light in the late evening. Still is quite dull outside City Park Radio. Sky is quite grey. Cress is now 14 degree, Launceston 14.4, the airport 13.4 and Lowhead is 13.9 degrees. So it doesn't look as though we're going to reach our maximum. But never mind. Keep warm, keep safe. 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I'll be taking you through until 4 o'clock, when after the 4 o'clock news we have Earth Matters, followed by Space Nuts. Then at 5 o'clock we have Drive Time, and tonight's regular presenter on a Wednesday evening is Hector Russell. And Hector has the chair until 7 o'clock, when it's Napoli with Zsa and Awaj. 8 o'clock sees Australian Country, and tonight's presenter is Gary Pengelly. They're your programmes for the rest of the afternoon and early evening, so stay tuned to City Park Radio 103.7 and 96.5 FM. Starting this hour off, we've got Howard Jones and No One Is to Blame.

0: Howard Jones and No One Is to Blame. He's a British musician and has had 10 top 40 hit singles in the UK singles chart between 1983 and 1986, six of which reached the top 10, including Like to Get to Know You Well, What Is Love, New Song, and Things Can Only Get Better. His debut album, his debut studio album Humans Live in 1984 reached number one on the UK albums chart around the world. Jones had 15 top 40 hit singles between 1983 and 1992. And the 1986 hit single, which is the one I've just played, No One Is to Blame, that reached number four on the US charts. Four others placed in the US top 20. So he's seems to be popular in America as well as the UK. Time is now 10 minutes to past three.
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Kingsley Looker, One Moment in Time. Song that was written for the Seoul Olympics, I think it was 1988. And it was a big hit for Whitney Houston. 14 and a half minutes past three. And who have we got coming up now? We've got Europe, the final countdown.

0: Europe and the final countdown. Time is now 19 minutes, just coming up to 20 minutes past three.
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0: starship, and nothing's going to stop us now. 25 minutes past three.
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the original frontman of Manfred Mann, Paul Jones, and Penny Lane. Many a time I've stood at that bus stop. Well, we've heard from a little bit of the Beatles. Well, here's a little bit more with George Harrison, "While My Guitar Gently Weeps."

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0: Anna Christensen and Isolate Your Heart. And we did hear a little tiny little bit of Elkie Brooks with Fool If You Think It's Over. Just stopped, but I think I might have another try playing it after this.
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It worked for me this time. Elkie Brooks and Fool If You Think It's Over. 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From our community diary once again, the artists of Studio 7 present an exhibition and programme of contemporary textiles at Woolmer's Estate from now until the 30th of August. Experience the work of seven Tasmanian textile artists who drew inspiration from the estate buildings, grounds, histories, and stories to create journal works in fibre and thread and dyed, sculpted, stitched, and knitted. Throughout the exhibition, artists will be on site for a series of talks, demonstrations, and informal chats. 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

Sarah McLachlan and Angel, and that was written in dedication to Jonathan Melvoin. Sarah McLachlan, Sarah Ann McLachlan, she's a Canadian singer-songwriter, and as of 2015, she has sold over 40 million albums worldwide. Her best-selling album is Surfacing, which was in 1997, for which she won 2 Grammy Awards out of 4 nominations, and 4 Juno Awards. She has won 3 Grammy and 12 Juno Awards in total, and is a member of the Canadian Music Hall of Fame and the Canadian Songwriters Hall of Fame. And she founded the Lilith Fair Tour, which showcased female musicians. She played music from a very young age, beginning with the ukulele when she was 4 years old, and studied classical guitar, classical piano and voice at the Maritime Conservatory of Music through the curriculum of the Royal Conservatory of Music. That's a little bit about Sarah McLachlan. That is the programme for today. I hope you've enjoyed the music. I've certainly enjoyed bringing it to you. After me, we do have Earth Matters, followed by Space Nuts, and then, of course, back to City Park Radio, we've got Drive Time with Hector Russell. And Hector will have the chair until 7 o'clock when it's in Nepali with Saja Awaj. And then Country, Australian Country, with Gary Pengelly. So there are your programmes for the rest of the afternoon and evening. So have a good day. And I'll be back on Sunday morning to do Jazz Spectrum. Hope you can join me. I'd love your company. Until when, keep well, keep safe, and I hope life will return to you. And keep warm. Taking us out, we've got Bread and Look What You've Done.

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2: Good afternoon, I'm Shannon Kirkwood. The Melbourne Cricket Ground has become a sea of blue beanies as Australians gathered to remember Neil Danaher. The former AFL player, coach and 2025 Australian of the Year died last month after a 13-year battle against motor neuron disease. Members of the public, sporting stars and politicians donned Fight MND blue headwear in support of the charity Mr. Danaher co-founded. His wife, children, grandchildren and brother spoke at the state funeral, as did longtime friend Brisbane Lions coach Chris Fagan.
3: I've got three heroes in my life, my dad, my mum and Neil. They're the people who have impacted my life most in a positive sort of way. And I'd just like to finish by saying thank you to Neil for making this world a better place.
2: Victoria's coroner has recommended gun owners be forced to surrender their medical records when obtaining a licence. Coroner Michael McGregor has released findings into the self-inflicted shooting of a man with mental illness. Mr. McGregor says the requirement for applicants to prove they're a fit and proper person will fill the gaps in Victoria's current gun licensing model. The High Court has found the Commonwealth is liable for paying damages to a man who was detained unlawfully for 18 months. The man was placed in immigration detention after his visa was cancelled in 2017 after a criminal conviction, but he was found to be not medically fit to travel and the court ruled there was no real prospect of deportation. Today's ruling means the government cannot rely on a 2004 ruling which was overturned in 2023 when defending damages claims, and it may lead to further compensation claims for false imprisonment. The first test of a new emergency warning system has taken place today. People in the Canberra suburb of Duffy have received text messages accompanied by a warning siren. Emergency Management Minister Christine McBain says further tests will be carried out in the coming weeks.
4: So you can't opt out of a critical alert. A critical alert will be sent to you in the case where you need to act immediately. A priority alert you can opt out of in your phone settings.
2: The system is designed to warn people of natural hazards like bushfires and floods. Rural Aid says demand for assistance is growing as drought conditions deepen across parts of New South Wales and Queensland. Laura Devoy reports.
5: Rural Aid says for the March to May period this year compared to last year, demand for hay assistance increased by more than 500%. The Bureau of Meteorology's latest drought update released last week shows May rainfall was above average for some areas and soil moisture deficits eased in northeastern New South Wales and southeastern Queensland. But the charity says farmers are struggling to secure feed and maintain livestock. Financial assistance increased by 200%, with the amount of water delivered up 70%.
2: And the work of visionary French furniture designer Jean-Claude Dubois is going on show for the first time in Australia. The exhibition of the designer, who was committed to the pursuit of simplicity, beauty and functionality, opens at Design Show Australia tomorrow. It's a family project following the passing of the designer in a bid to inspire future audiences. And to sport, Collingwood will appeal a three-match ban handed to defender Billy Frampton. He was charged with rough conduct for a tackle on Melbourne's Brody Majacek, which resulted in a fractured neck. The D's confirmed yesterday Majacek underwent surgery and was back up and walking afterwards.
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6: 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Today, we are going to be replaying an old episode from 2015. This is Earth Matters 1000th episode, and we're replaying this today in the lead up to Earth Matters' birthday this month, as well as 3CR's 50th birthday, which is also happening this month. So I hope you enjoy the show.
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12: Welcome to this, the 1000th episode of Earth Matters. I'm Corey Green.
9: Today we're looking back on the impressive contribution Earth Matters has made to environmental and social justice movement since its inception in 1996. We'll delve into the Earth Matters rich archives and talk to some of the people who've been involved in the last 999 shows. The producers of Earth Matters have been a diverse bunch. Their experiences shaped Earth Matters, and Earth Matters in turn shaped them. Hey, welcome to the show. Can you please introduce yourself?
12: Hi, Corey. Yes, I'm Juliet Fox. I'm the projects coordinator at 3CR and, the founder, if you like, of Earth Matters.
9: And you started Earth Matters in 96. What brought that on?
12: Well, I'd been doing different programs at 3CR. Earlier on in the 1990s, I'd been doing a breakfast show, and then I'd been doing Wednesday Home Time. And I was, really involved in environmental activism at that time, particularly forest campaigning through the Wilderness Society and also Friends of the Earth. And Friends of the Earth used to do a show back then called Green Beat, I think that's right. And they didn't have anyone to do it anymore. So I took it on, not so much as a Friends of the Earth show, but just to keep a dedicated environment show going. And it was a lunchtime slot that used to go for an hour. And also around that time, there used to be a group called National Public Radio, I think it was called that, round in Fitzroy, and they used to do a whole range of shows for the community radio sector, including an environment show, but they closed down at that time. So there was this opening for a half-hour national environment show. So I changed the hour-long slot that had been the Friends of the Earth show into a half-hour slot, came up with the name Earth Matters after much thinking and talking with a lot of different friends, and applied for it to be the national show on the community radio network and got that slot, which was all kind of happened very quickly and obviously had a huge amount of support from 3CR and the program manager at that time. And off it went from there, back in 1996, which is a long time now.
9: How long did you do Earth Matters for?
12: So I did it for 10 years, and within that time I did it by myself for a long time, but I also did it with others. By 2006 I stopped doing it.
9: Okay.
12: And handed it on to all these other amazing, fabulous environmental radio campaigners to continue on.
13: Hi, I'm Helen Gulliam. I work at the Australian Council of Trade Unions. I've been a volunteer at 3CR since 2007.
9: And when did you get started on Earth Matters?
13: In 2013.
9: Cool. Yeah. And how long did you do it for? 2 years?
13: Yeah, just over 2 years.
9: And what political experience did you bring to the show?
13: I had before that worked at the Environment Department in the state government in Victoria, and so I had quite a lot of interest and knowledge about particularly use of public land, but also more broadly a lot of the challenges of land use and habitat, and so that was partly my interest in it once I'd left working with the department. I felt a bit more free to come and be on Earth Matters and ask some of the questions that don't get resolved in government.
14: My name's Indira Narayan. And, yeah, I used to produce Earth Matters a long time ago.
9: And what do you do with yourself now?
14: I am doing a lot of gardening, actually.
9: Fantastic.
14: I've done lots and lots of different types of work, and most of it around community development, working with Indigenous and multicultural communities. So,
9: what sort of experiences did you bring to the show?
14: That's an interesting question. I was doing lots of different types of activist work. Before, during and after doing the show. And I suppose I had just come back from Jabiluka when I started doing radio. And that was doing Thursday Home Time. I did a number of other programs in between then and starting Earth Matters. And I suppose Juliet asked me to start doing it because I had a real interest in environmental journalism and how environmental stuff was being reported, but also environmental justice particularly. So, yeah, I suppose my experience was around doing lots of campaign work with a number of different types of organisations.
15: Marjorie Thorpe is a Gunai and Ma woman from Victoria,
14: who spoke on the Sunday, the 26th of January, at the Barmer Lakes about survival for Indigenous people across Victoria.
15: My people are from Gunai, I'm a Gunai woman, and the Ma people of Western District and Gippsland. So if we want to fight any struggle for the future, we have to make sure our young people and our families stay strong and stay healthy. That is the big battle that we're fighting right now, and that's what we're trying to overcome, some of the injustice and the effect that has on us as people. The bottom line for good health is land. When this country was invaded, the land was stolen from us.
7: So my name's Nikki Stott. I was a presenter on Earth Matters from 2010 until 2014. I'm also an activist, and I work a lot in the environment movement and also with, like, Indigenous rights, work with mob wherever and whenever possible.
9: What experiences did you bring to the show?
7: So when I first got involved in the show, I was coming out of a period, a really long period of drug addiction and homelessness. So even though I had the politics going on, I hadn't been so politically active at the time. But I did have a lot of experience in DIY media, in doing media sort of stuff. And so it was an easy sort of translation to go into media activism from there. And then Earth Matters sort of got me into doing more frontline activism again. So it was great like that. But first we'll hear from Murray Dreschler and the Frontline Action on Coal Collective at the Laird State Forest Blockade in central northern New South Wales.
16: We've done a few tripods, a few lock-ons. We've blockaded entrances into the mine. We slowed them down, but we really kept a presence up in the media just so everyone knows what's going on and just how ruthless and cunning Whitehaven Coal is.
17: Hi, I'm Gab Reid. I'm 3CR's program coordinator and was involved in Earth Matters between, I think, 2002 and 2009.
9: And what experiences did you bring to the show?
17: Well, when I joined the program, I was doing Thursday breakfast at 3CR, and so I was contributing stories while Indira and Juliet were producing, and then gradually kind of came on board as a full-time producer. I was at the time studying environmental engineering and was very disillusioned with how slow the kind of social change that we really needed was, you know, how slow that change was happening, i.e. as in it wasn't happening at all. And aside from that, I was involved in various community campaigns, doing a lot of re-veg, DIY stuff, and kind of radio took over my life.
9: It does that. So do you feel like things are still going too slow?
17: Yeah.
9: Yeah, me too.
17: Yep, short answer, yes.
9: How do you think your experiences influence what stories you did?
17: Well, I concentrated very much on community activism in terms of, you know, I like to feature stories where communities were doing things themselves, so very punk DIY. But also increasingly as I kind of explored more of the bigger environmental philosophical questions, was interested in, you know, resource extraction in other countries, the politics around that, what I would see as a new, you know, colonialisation or the continued colonialisation. So a lot of, you know, environmental ethics questions. But the scope of the program, because it was national and in such a great team, we covered everything. And I think that was the beauty of it, is that you'd be at some event talking to someone and anything that had an environmental aspect, which, let's face it, what doesn't, you know, would be converted into a program.
9: I noticed that throughout the years, most of the producers of Earth Matters have predominantly been women. Was that deliberate?
12: No, it wasn't deliberate, but I think it's been great. And I think it's really given a lot of passion and dedication to the show that has made it unique in lots of different ways. But no, it hasn't been deliberate. I think that maybe it's indicative of some of the dedication that exists within the environment movement that is maybe able to come to the fore at a place like 3CR, whereas still, even now, I think there's a lot of spokespeople and campaigners that are men generally in the environment movement. I suppose Earth Matters is not one of those, and that makes it a fantastic contribution to the environment movement and obviously to community radio broadcasting as well.
18: I'm Jill Redwood and I've been campaigning for forests for about the last 20 years in East Gippsland. That question seems like a really ask about way to ask how feminism affects what we do. I reckon more to the point, how does misogyny, male egos and redneck culture affect environmental activism?
9: You've been listening to Earth Matters, bringing you environmental and social justice stories. I'm Corey Green. On this, the 1,000th episode of Earth Matters, I asked past producers Juliet Fox, Gab Reid, Nikki Stott and Helen Gwilliam to share their proudest moments.
12: Oh, that's a very difficult question. I mean, I really was very excited and I suppose proud, yeah, to go up to Jabiluka as part of the campaign to protect Kakadu National Park and to stop the uranium mine up there and to be part of that massive blockade and do a lot of recording there and then be able to come back home to Melbourne, which is such a long way away, and produce a radio show that featured all of those voices and that really important campaign. And the solidarity that was happening in Melbourne for that campaign was also really important, so it was good to contribute to that.
19: And in this case, the Northern Land Council benefits primarily because it's in a conflict of interest situation. How can the Northern Land Council represent the Mirarr people, who are 30-odd people, to stop this mine when they are funded from the royalty equivalents from the mine?
20: We do have a responsibility that it's our place as students, as young people, as people of this country, to say that we don't want this to happen and to let other people know that it's just downright wrong. We've come here to support the Mirarr people. We've come here to back them up in what they're saying. We've come here to say, no, we don't want uranium mining. We don't want it in Jabiluka. We don't want it anywhere.
12: So certainly that was one. I also really got a lot out of going down to a lot of the forest, particularly around the time of the Gulungut campaign down in East Gippsland. You know, a lot of that really felt like kind of bearing witness to a lot of protests that were there, because often there was no other media there other than community television at that time and community radio. So that was also, I think, really key in bringing back that story and being able to put it out to a much wider audience and to really support that campaign.
21: Time I'd like to ask you all to leave the road. You're blocking the road. The media and the prisoners are unable to come out at this stage in time, so no one's getting the story. Are you prepared to listen to reason or you shall be arrested? You have been cautioned. Note the time. The time is now 9:52.
9: Policeman Terry Bradford making one of many warnings in another day of blockading in the Gulungut forest of Victoria's East Gippsland. Monday, June 2nd, saw the number of arrests at Gulungut exceed 90. Activists locked onto the log loader, blockaded the road and river crossing, and scaled trees, tripods and bipods.
12: So, yeah, I suppose it's those moments of being able to, you know, go to different places and participate in the campaign, but participate as a community radio broadcaster.
7: I think I had lots of proud movements, really, particularly as sort of I became more and more active with frontline staff going along to blockades and that sort of thing. I would see people once I was getting out there a lot more who knew me because I'd interviewed them or knew that I was involved with Earth Matters and involved with 3CR. And I think it was just really nice to feel that a lot of activists trusted me because of that. In a way, they wouldn't obviously trust mainstream media. They'd be like, oh, you know, do you think we could get this on the show and do you think we could do this? And there was a lot of rapport, and I think it made me feel really proud to know that I was associated with this show that already had a reputation from being going for so long, you know, to be able to participate in that and to help to sustain that and be a part of that was, yeah, like fill me with a lot of pride, not in a hubristic way, you know, not like, oh, I'm so great, but more just like, oh, I'm just so proud to be involved with this project, this amazing project of Earth Matters within the broader project of 3CR as well. Next up, Jess Beckerling from the WA Forest Alliance with an update on the ongoing direct action protests in the Chela Forest near Walpole on the south coast of Western Australia.
0: At the end of last year, end of 2013, the new forest management plan for the next 10 years was approved by the Barnett government. And it sets out another 10 years of really horrific logging practices and a massive increase in the area that will be logged over the next 10 years. It's going to be up to 2,000 square kilometres, so you can imagine driving from Perth to Adelaide. It's through a forest that's like a kilometre wide, and that entire stretch of forest will be logged over the next 10 years in WA unless the policy is changed. It's an amazing time, really, because we're seeing such a resurgence of people's passion and willingness to get involved in peaceful direct action. While we're feeling quite desperate about how terrible the Barnett government's policy is on forests, we're also feeling really heartened by the response that we're getting from people.
7: Yeah, and also a lot of older activists who've been around for a long time just know the show, you know, and Juliet, of course, and a lot of other programmers. They'd be like, oh, how's, you know, this person or that person? So, yeah, it's just really nice that Earth Matters is a part of that community, the activist community. It's a good feeling.
17: Ooh, that's a tricky question. There's not one that really stands out, but very early on in my experience on the team, in fact, it might have been before I actually started as a full-time producer, Juliet and I produced an environmental refugees documentary series. And that experience of actually the research, working with Juliet, was amazing, great teacher, just learning the skills of radio production and also the content, because like I know that environmental refugees is it's well known now, but back then, and this is not that long ago, people weren't actually talking about environmental refugees. So we, you know, putting that show together was a massive learning experience. But also terrifying as well, terrifying again to look back and see how little of that's changed. One of the reasons I really liked doing that was because it was just after the Iraq War, and we interviewed this guy from the US who'd worked for many years with communities about the health of their environment, and he was just devastated. It was devastating. No one was talking about the environmental effects of the war and the long-term future prospects for people to ever re-inhabit that land and live sustainably. And that stuff we just really took for granted. So that was it was one of my highlights, I suppose.
3: For many years, the United States, Britain, the Western powers guarded southern Iraq after the ceasefire, after the 1991 Persian Gulf War, and they designated it a no-fly zone. However, they permitted helicopters and on-the-ground vehicles and cannons and everything else to the Saddam Hussein regime, who used it to put down an uprising in the south for independence, and who just used the environmental weapon of destroying the marshes as a way to drive the people out and to kill as many of them as they could. And we were witnessing this destruction, and there were pledges that if we ever had access to that region again, that we would restore it. In other words, restore the tens of thousands of square kilometers of active and living marsh, which was not only a wild land for animals and plants and migratory birds, millions of migratory birds every year flew by there, but also for approximately 500,000 inhabitants. And so the term ecological restoration, when we're talking about the marshes of southern Iraq, means not only bringing back the water and decontaminating the land, but also making it habitable for people to be there again. And so in this case, it's a doubly difficult task, but something that's simply going to, you know, to have to be done if people are going to re-inhabit that area again.
9: You've been listening to Earth Matters, bringing you environmental and social justice stories. I'm Corey Green. On this, the 1,000th episode of Earth Matters, our guests reflect on what Earth Matters contributes to the environmental movement.
17: Oh, yeah. Lots, heaps. There's so few platforms for discussion at an in-depth level about everything to do with the environment. So Earth Matters is a really unique forum for that. It also, you know, increases people's media skills. I think about, there's probably been about 15 producers involved since the show started in 96. So when I look at those names and what they're doing now, they're still contributing to a dialogue around environmental sustainability. in many different and diverse ways as well. They're still contributing in really varied grassroots ways to the discussion that we still need to have about why environmental protection is so important.
4: Certainly the most interesting part of my life was a very working class union building alliances with middle class about environmental and social ecological issues. And I think the problems of the planet are so many that the union movement must broaden itself. I think that the union movement, on the one hand, has got to be more militant about wages and conditions, but at the same time, it's got to broaden out its activity to other community concerns, particularly like unemployment, the question of, you know, things like drugs, the whole gambit of problems that confront society. That should be union business as well.
14: One of the things I enjoyed most about Earth Matters was bringing a real variety of voices to the air and voices that didn't otherwise get on air to talk about these things. A lot of environmental journalism or media focuses on peak bodies and spokespeople and that sort of thing, and they've got a lot of lines and they do a lot of really good work. But one of the things that I did was, and I think most of us who've produced Earth Matters, is really tried to get to the grassroots and talk to the people who are on the ground affected by things and or actively campaigning around stuff and, you know, getting their dirt under their fingernails pretty much, doing that stuff. So, you know, generally what I was proud about was being able to continue that tradition that Juliet had started. And, I can't say that there's one specific voice or one specific program that I did that I was proud of, but yeah, generally being able to contribute to the program and being able to bring that stuff to air was really important for me.
18: When you look back at the chronology of Among Man Comoro resistance to Freeport, it began immediately. As soon as the mining company came in and began to making its presence visible, Among May reacted as they would traditionally. They put up their equivalent of keep out signs, of, you know, no trespassing signs, and of course those were ignored by the company.
13: I think I hope it encourages people who are working so hard, volunteers and communities and protesters and every group that's out there fighting for the environment, that we are listening to them and that we are with them. I think that's the main thing that we do, that we're with you. You know, people are doing such tough things for such a long time to try and protect the environment and highlight what's going on in so many places, whether it's fracking or forestry or species extinction, all of those kind of things, and the health of humans as well. There is just so much that needs to be heard.
5: One of the impacts is the organism within the river, all the way from the highland to coastal area, die by poisoning, and therefore people who living from the fish, they cannot eat the fish because fish already contaminated by dangerous minerals. In many reports shows that some of the people die because they drink and eat the fish from that polluted river.
22: How do you think the environmental movement has changed since 1996?
23: Well, I think it's certainly got bigger since 1996. I think back then environment issues were still really, really marginalised. I think they're still marginalised within the broader media, but I think that the movement and the organisation of the movement has, you know, become, has developed, and certainly the use of media has developed. So it's got bigger. But it also maybe has a tendency, like society as a whole, to be a bit conservative in some elements. And I think that that's where Earth Matters plays a really important role, along with many environment groups as well, to really push a more radical edge of environmentalism. And by that I mean, you know, really including issues of justice and issues of land rights in the environment campaign, because I think that environmental issues have been mainstreamed a lot, particularly climate change, for example, and we need to be constantly looking at those wider issues of everything from capitalism to elements of broader justice from, you know, communities that are more affected to those that are not.
24: Where the British valued land for the revenue it could generate, created a new class of landowners. In India, you couldn't own land as private property. The saying we have is Sabhi Bhumi Gopal Ki, you know. The land belongs to the creator, you can use it. And it's absolutely the same for the Aboriginal people here. You can't own land. You can't buy and sell it.
1: Is there anything else you want to say?
17: I suppose just how pleased I am that Earth Matters is still continuing with the current group of producers like yourself. I really see the passion and energy continuing, and it's just been such an amazing show to be part of, and one that 3CR is really proud of, and still an integral part of 3CR's programming and national programming, because it does continue to contribute so much to the debate and really holds a line, you know, against a capitalistic model of sustainability that it has just taken over. So, I feel really proud, and I hope it goes for another 20 years.
1: Cool. Thank you very much.
17: Thanks, Corey.
1: You've been listening to the 1,000th episode of Earth Matters on the Community Radio Network. I'm Corey Green. 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
2: 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If we are thirsty, we shall squeeze the stones. If we are hungry, we shall eat the earth. But we shall not leave. We have a past, a present, a future. Here we are, on our land. And it is here that our roots shall grow, deep, deep down.
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26: Hi there, thanks for joining us on a Q&A edition of Space Nuts, our first one for the year. My name is Andrew Dunkley, your host, and we've got questions from Justin, who's sent us an audio question. He's talking about the space that contains the equivalent to 4 million stars in comparison to a black hole, I think. I can't remember. I don't write down enough when I write down the descriptions of questions. Right. Charles.
27: You're right.
26: Fred's saying the same thing. Charles says is asking us a question about the retraction of the universe, the shrinking of it. Dean is asking about what might happen if the sun instantaneously disappeared. What would be the effect on our solar system and our planet specifically? And Patrick has some thoughts about both the Voyagers 1 and 2, mainly the fact that the data we've put on the plaques that have been put on board the Voyagers is actually telling anyone who finds them a lie. That's all coming up in this edition of Space Nuts. And with us once again to decipher all of that gibberish that I just mentioned, and it's not the questions that are gibberish, it's my interpretation of them, is Professor Fred Watson, astronomer at large. Hello, Fred.
27: Hi, Andrew. Your interpretation was more or less the same as what I thought when I saw them. So I think we're on the same wavelength, which is good.
26: Okay. Well, that's good. We might as well just hit them straight on the head. And our first question is an audio question, and this one comes from Justin.
28: G'day, Andrew and Fred. I'm Justin down in Melbourne. Like Fred, I'm an expat POM, and my astronomical claim to fame is that I witnessed the total solar eclipse in Cornwall in the UK in 1999. Two friends and I camped nearby and joined the crowds at Newquay Beach on that day for a lifetime bucket list event. So I have a mathematical question. I've often heard it said that the black hole at the center of the Milky Way galaxy, Sagittarius A star, is 4 million solar masses. So for comparison, what would the radius be in light years of a sphere centered on the Earth that contains the nearest 4 million stars? Thanks very much.
26: Thank you, Justin. Cornwall, that's where my family originated before they got sent out here. Now, I think they came voluntarily. We didn't come with the convicts. We came out later. But, yeah, Justin, good question. 4 million stars, what sort of space would that take up in terms of a radius in light years, I think was the guts of his question.
27: Yeah, so it's a little bit more subtle than that. It's saying...
26: I figured okay, it might be.
27: if you're sitting here on planet Earth, what sort of, in our locality, in the... Western spiral arm of the galaxy. It's the Orion Spur where we are. That spiral arm that we sit in, it's really a question about the density of stars in our region. And that's something very well established because we know the distances of lots of stars. So I'm going to put it in much rounder figures. But if you look at out to 1,000 light years, okay? So you've got a sphere of radius 1,000 light years, then that's going to have something like 10 million stars in it.
8: Whoa.
27: So that's more than what Justin's talking about. But the way this changes, it changes non-linearly. So I'm guessing, so I'm going to take a guess, that, you know, around 900 light years or thereabouts, you would probably have something like 4 million stars, which is the same mass as the mass of the supermassive black hole at the centre of the galaxy. So it's actually quite a long way. You know, you're looking out, several hundred light years in terms of radius. I think you would probably be able to find a tool online. I haven't found it myself because I haven't really looked for it, but I bet you can find a tool that gives you the exact answer to that. How many stars are within a radius of X number of light years? And if you put in a good guess of light years, you'll probably get the right number of stars.
26: Do you want me to test it?
27: Yeah, if you can find one. Yeah,
26: I've got an idea. So what's the question? How many stars in...
27: within 900 light years.
26: Okay.
27: See what it is. This is a guess on my part.
26: Radius of 900 light years. Okay. Let's see what happens here. I'll just make sure I ask the question correctly. nothing. Oh, here we go. It's saying 10 to 15 million.
27: Yeah, which is different from the calculation I saw, which is 10 million in 1,000. So drop it down a bit. Can you put it down to 500 light years? See what it says for that.
26: Okay.
27: This is AI, I assume, that is doing all this for you on Mr.
26: I love
27: Google.
26: It. I absolutely love it. 2 to 2.5 million stars.
27: Yeah, so it's somewhere between 500 and 1,000 light years.
26: There you go.
27: So you put in whatever number you like and it'll give you the right answer. Justin can have a lot of fun doing that. It's a great question, actually.
26: I'm just working out the averages. So 750 light years transposes to 7 to 8 million stars. So, yeah. There you go. You could do this all day, really.
27: I don't think we've ever been asked that before.
26: No, I don't think so either.
27: Not in that way. We have had questions about, you know, the average density of stars in the solar neighbourhood, and that's really what this is all about.
26: Yeah.
27: Good stuff, Justin. Thank you for your question, and greetings to Melbourne. It's 42 in Melbourne today, I think.
26: Yes, we've got 38 here today. I went and played golf in that this morning, and I was... What's the word I used... One of my friends used to use a lot when he was tired. I was jiggered by the end of it.
27: Jiggered, that's a
26: jiggered,
27: good word.
26: I don't know where it
27: my
26: comes
27: granddad
26: from.
27: Granddad used to use that.
26: Yeah.
27: Yeah, wheel it in, it's jiggered.
26: Yeah, it was a tough day out, I must say. Thanks, Justin. Our next question comes from Charles, but because I've been using ChatGPT to solve all the riddles of the universe, I've lost the question. All right. If the universe does cease expanding and retracts, does that mean the lifetime of the universe goes from untold trillion beyond trillions of years or just a measly few billion? This one comes from Charles in Brooklyn in New York. I was in Brooklyn not so long ago, walked across the Brooklyn Bridge.
27: Yeah.
26: In about August it was.
27: Hmm. Were you jiggered when you got to the end?
26: I was jiggered before I started because we'd been walking all day.
27: Yeah, I can imagine. I think Charles is right, actually. Look, it may still... I mean, the difference is really that if we have a universe which is dominated by a constant dark energy term, in other words, something that puts more energy into the expansion of space as the expansion as space gets bigger, that means it will go on expanding forever. Mm. So Charles has summarised that by untold trillions beyond trillions, which I guess is forever. But if the dark energy is reducing, and that's certainly being hinted at by the latest observations, then we don't know what's going to happen because we don't know how quickly it's reducing and whether it may even go negative so that suddenly there's a positive attraction of stuff. It's not being repelled like it is now. That could bring it down to a few billion years. But if it just settles back to something where it's the normal gravitational content of the universe that dominates everything, and so, in other words, all the galaxies are pulling each other together, then you might be talking about a bit longer. It might still be a few trillion years rather than a few measly billions. But interesting question, a nice thought experiment there from Charles in Brooklyn.
26: Yes, indeed. And as you said, the theory about, like I think I've said it before, when I was growing up, it was always assumed that the universe would stop expanding. Mm. And

0: that it was going to continue expanding at an accelerating rate. Now they've decided, and that could lead to a big rip, but now it's looking more like the acceleration is slowing, and now all the bets are off and we're back to square one or something. I'm not sure. It's how do you prove it?
1: Well,
0: I mean, you can measure that what's going on.
1: And that's the trick. I mean, you know, if we'd been having this conversation a year ago, we'd have been completely sold on the big rip.
0: Mm.
1: Because there was nothing to suggest that the expansion was going to slow down. The expansion was known to be accelerating. That was discovered in 1998. But it's only within the last year, with results from a project called DESI, the Dark Energy Survey Instrument, I think is the right thing. But that's basically established that... established is the wrong word. It has suggested that the acceleration is slower now than it was a couple of billion years ago.
0: Yeah.
1: And that is leading people to the hint that maybe the acceleration will eventually not be there, and that's why we might get the Gnab-Gib. But I think we're still talking about, I think, really think it's trillions of years into the future.
0: Mm. It's like blowing up a balloon, though. When you start, it goes out fast, but as it gets bigger, the expansion continues, but it slows down. It's the same thing.
1: Okay.
0: Maybe not. It does remind me, we got a question in German the other day, because apparently now what they're doing on YouTube, the people who listen to us on YouTube, is it's now English-speaking YouTube podcasts are being translated into other languages. So apparently we were being heard in German, and a German listener on YouTube sent us a question in German, and we had to translate it into English so that we knew what he was asking, but I don't think it translated very well. But it was something about how do you prove the expansion of the universe if you haven't found a particle?
1: I think I wasn't sure whether it was somebody talking about dark energy or dark matter.
0: Yeah, I wasn't sure either.
1: But dark matter, yes, we do need to know what the particles are, and I hope we'll discover them. I'm not optimistic we're going to find that out during 2026, but you never know.
0: Yeah, anything's possible.
1: Anything.
0: Thanks for your question, Charles. This is Space Nuts Q&A edition with Andrew Dunkley and Fred Watson.
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0: Next up, we've got Dean, who's got a kind of a what-if question for... I love these, Fred. These are my favourite questions. What if this happens?
5: Hi, Fred and Andrew. This is Dean in Redcliffe in Queensland. Thanks for answering my previous questions. Today, I'm asking about a thought experiment that was once used to consider issues around the speed of light. I think it may have been Einstein. The scenario asks, what happens if our sun suddenly disappears? And would the sudden lack of gravity affect the Earth instantly, or would there be a delay if the gravity effect travels at a particular speed? Before I get to my actual question, I want to ask about thought experiments. They seem like a useful tool to get started on a problem, but I question the value of an experiment where the initial proposition isn't possible. The mass of the sun can't actually just disappear, so maybe basing conclusions from this is not reliable. What are your thoughts? However, if I just focus on the idea of the sun disappearing, I'd say that gravity is not a force generated by the sun, but is a compression of the space-time around it. If the sun disappeared instantly, then space-time would decompress back to a smooth state, except for the planets and moons still in the vicinity. What do you think?
0: There's a lot packaged into that. Thank you, Dean. So there's a question, or two questions effectively, that he's asking about. What's the worth of thought experiments? I did a little bit of research while I was listening to him, and to give you an idea of thought experiments, there have been many famous ones over the years. Schrodinger's cat, Galileo's falling bodies. There's one called the trolley problem. I have to look into that. Don't know what that one is, but they have been very helpful over the years. I do think there is worth in

0: thought experiments. It's a way of exploring something that we can't solve yet because we haven't got the technology to solve it. But it gives you something to work with and tosses around ideas that may provide solutions. It's, I love the concept. I think it's very valuable. It's how we start making inquiries with thought experiments. If we didn't use our imaginations, then we probably wouldn't solve anything.
1: Exactly. A great answer, actually, Andrew.
0: Thank you.
1: I'll just go home and forget about it. But no, I entirely agree. The one that came to my mind was a thought experiment that had the real experiment been carried out, physics would have ground to a halt very quickly. And that's Einstein's musing in 1907 about what would happen if he jumped off the top of the patents building in Bern, which is where he was working at the time. He was a patents administrator. And so he imagined himself jumping off the top of the building. So if he carried that out as a real experiment, that could have been the end of a lot of really good stuff.
0: Yeah.
1: But what it gave him was the inspiration to define what we now call the principle of equivalence, the fact that acceleration and gravity are, to all intents and purposes, the same. And the fact that you're accelerating towards the Earth cancels out the Earth's gravity because the two are exactly equal, and that's why as you jump off the building, your pipe floats out of your mouth. If you've got money in your hands or something like that, it just floats away. You can actually demonstrate it very easily on a trampoline.
0: Yes,
1: without jumping off buildings. But it was that thought experiment that led to the principle of equivalence, which told Einstein that gravity is actually a geometrical problem rather than, you know, something entwined in physics. We know it is. We still don't really understand the physics of gravity, but the geometry works so well in the general theory of relativity that the principle of equivalence has been demonstrated to be accurate to within one part in 10 to the 18 or something. I can't remember what the latest thing is, that it does work very, very well indeed. So, yes, thought experiments are great. Now, the thought experiment regarding taking the sun out of the solar system is very well established.
0: Yep.
1: As to what happens. The Earth feels nothing for the first 8 minutes because gravitational energy travels at the same speed as light. And once the message that there is no gravitating body in the centre of the solar system reaches the Earth 8 minutes after the sun has gone, the Earth just carries on in a straight line. So that's well understood. So I think Dean's thinking about the two-dimensional idea of the gravity well, which is a great way of thinking of the way mass distorts time. We're used to thinking, okay, you've got a rock in the middle of a trampoline, it's pulling it down, you take the rock away, the trampoline just springs back. But actually, it wouldn't. The space-time would take time. The message that it had sprung back would travel outwards at the speed of light. And so it's the same, the same thing, looking at it either as a gravity well or as gravitational energy or radiation. Yeah. One day we'll have a quantum theory of gravity and we'll be able to talk about gravitons, which are the hypothetical particles that carry gravity and they move at the speed of light.
0: Of course, we should mention the catastrophe that would then follow 8 minutes after the sun suddenly disappeared.
1: Yes.
0: For example, Pavlov's dog and Schrodinger's cat would live together.
1: Yes. But that would... so they would. Yeah. Oh, dearie me.
0: It would be a mess. How long would the Earth last after that effect?
1: It would be fine. It would just keep on going. Assuming there wasn't some sort of catastrophic event that caused the sun to disappear. If you just remove the sun without anything explosive or anything, which you can do in a thought experiment, the Earth just keeps on going. It would be like Voyager 1 and Voyager 2. It would get very, very cold. We as a species would almost certainly not survive.
0: No.
1: Because the temperatures would plummet to very low levels indeed. An interesting scenario.
0: Doesn't sound like much fun.
1: It's not fun, though.
0: No. Anyway,
1: think about it, though.
0: We're stuck with with the sun for several more billion years.
1: Yes, indeed we are.
0: Yeah. But great questions, Dean. I really enjoy those kinds of questions. So, thanks for sending it in. Our final question today comes from Patrick. He's a conspiracy theorist. Well, he's probably not, but I do like this question because I didn't know this. The Voyager spacecraft have plaques on them. I did know that. And as far as I can find out, both show them leaving the solar system ecliptic between Jupiter and Saturn. That didn't happen. And from what I've read, Voyager 1 left after a visit to Titan, while Voyager 2 carried on. Voyager 1 has a chance to visit, had a chance to visit Pluto. So here's the questions. Why does the plaque show an early departure of Voyager 1, and why does Voyager 2's path show the same? Hope you both had a wonderful Christmas, and hello from a wet Northern Ireland, Patrick. Wet Northern Ireland. It's probably still wet, just like we're still dry. We've hit the hottest, driest part of the year in Australia, and it is dry as a chip, as we say in this country at the moment. I didn't realise that the plaques had the supposed path of both spacecraft, but they didn't go that way. Did they get pulled over by an RBT, perhaps?
1: I thought you'd have spotted this one right at the start, Andrew.
0: Really?
1: Yeah.
0: Is he playing us?
1: No, he's got his spacecraft mixed up, because it's the two pioneers that show the spacecraft leaving the solar system between bits of Jupiter.
0: I never even thought of that.
1: The Voyager doesn't actually have a diagram like that on it. It's got mostly diagrams how to play the golden record.
0: That's right.
1: So it's the Pioneer spacecraft. So, Patrick, your question's a good one, but I think the premise is wrong. It's not the Voyager spacecraft that had the diagram, it's the Pioneers.
0: Well, how about that? Yeah, I'm just looking at them now. Okay. And it's got the human being on it.
1: Yeah,
0: and all that.
1: I actually really like the Pioneer plaques. I think they're elegant and decorative and tell the story. Just show aliens just how chewy we are and, you know, how tasty we might be.
0: And how unfortunate that male appendage is. It's, it's well below par. But And the other factor is that
1: thanks, Andrew.
0: Aliens will look at these two human figures and they'll go, "She does not like him."
1: Yeah, that's right.
0: The body language is not positive. Yes,
1: that's true. There is body language on there that really, yeah. I'm with you on that, actually, Andrew. It's all about body language. Yeah.
0: So now I'm going to have to look up what the Voyager plaques look like.
1: Yeah.
0: Ah, see, it's the golden record with the all sorts bits and bobs on them.
1: Stuff on it.
0: Yeah. Okay. So, right idea, wrong spacecraft is basically the answer to the question.
1: I think that's correct.
0: So, yeah. So,
1: and look,
0: I think we can safely say that Voyager 1 and Voyager 2 did go where we intended them to.
1: Yes, they did.
0: Go.
1: Yeah.
0: And they're still going.
1: Yeah, indeed they are. Voyager 2, well, Pioneer 10 and 11 are as well. Voyager 2 was the one that flew by Uranus and Neptune as well as Jupiter and Saturn. Fantastic details that came from those two spacecraft. Voyager 1, as we've said many times before, is the most distant human-made object and is still on its way. It's almost a light day away. We should have a little party at Space Nuts when it crosses a light day. The light day boundary.
0: Yeah, which is happening in about 500 years from now. No, I'm not sure.
1: It can't
0: be that far away.
1: Yeah, it's a few years. Yeah, a couple of years, I think. It's about 23 light hours at the moment. So it'll be, it's 4 or 5 years.
0: Something like that. Wow. We should do something special
1: that. Should do that, yes.
0: Mm. All right. Well, that was easily solved. Thanks for the question, though, Patrick. It sort of, it reminds us that as time goes on, you can sort of mix two totally different things together and, it throws your brain out. It reminds me of a story once where, a guy I worked with in radio did a special about Dean Martin and Jerry Lewis getting back together. Remember them?
1: Yeah.
0: Yeah, but he thought it was Jerry Lee Lewis. And okay. So he did this whole special with Jerry Lee Lewis music.
1: And it was right.
0: Completely wrong.
1: Yes.
0: But it can happen.
1: It can happen. Yeah. Mm. I looked at some research recently where they'd got the wrong telescope.
0: Yeah, well, it's like getting the colour of the universe wrong when you make it.
1: That's another one. That's correct, yes. Yeah.
0: Mm. Oh, there's a list of them. There's a list of them. So don't feel bad, Patrick. It happens to the best of us. Yeah. But thanks for the question. Lovely to hear from you. If you've got questions for us, please send them in to us via our website. Just go to spacenutspodcast.com or spacenuts.io if you're a lazy typist, and click on the AMA button up the top, and you can send us text and audio questions that away. We sometimes get them through YouTube, so if you're a YouTube listener, please send them in. Be happy to hear from you. And don't forget reviews. We really appreciate your reviews. The more reviews, the better. I mean, it's an astronomy podcast, so, you know, 5 stars would be the absolute minimum, I would expect. That's up to you. No influence here. No influence here.
1: 4 million stars.
0: 4 million stars. Yep. Yes, yep. Deal. If you'd like to do that for us, that'd be great. And don't forget to check out our website. If you want to support us, some people do through Patreon and Supercast, there's a little button where it says support our podcasts. So click that button. You can find out more about it. It's totally voluntary. Fred, we are done. Thank you so much for answering those questions.
1: Oh, it's a pleasure. It's always good to interact with our 4 listeners.
0: Yes. We've only got 4 at a time.
1: Yeah, it's good. And thank you very much again, as always, Andrew, for being the host of Space Nuts.
0: Oh, my great pleasure. It's good fun. Professor Fred Watson, astronomer at large, he'll join us again on the next episode. And Hugh in the studio couldn't be with us today because he was doing the thought experiment where he didn't exist. What more can I say? And from me, Andrew Dunkley, thanks for your company. We'll catch you on the next episode of Space Nuts. Bye-bye.
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5: Hello, I'm Shannon Kirkwood. The family of Neil Danaher has remembered him as a man who found joy in everything. Thousands of people have gathered at the Melbourne Cricket Grounds to honour the life of the 65-year-old former AFL player and coach who died last month after a 13-year battle against motor neuron disease. His wife, Jan Danaher, has recalled the way her husband approached life and his MND diagnosis.
6: But MND doesn't define Neil. Neil is defined by his character. His integrity, his humility, his honesty, his strength and resilience. By his sharp wit, his cheeky smile, his love of family and friends, and his wonderful love of laughter.
5: The 2025 Australian of the Year co-founded Fight MND, raising more than $141 million for medical research and care for people living with the disease. A youth disability advocate says changes to the NDIS will make support harder to get and easier to lose. CEO of the Youth Disability Advocacy Network, Isabella Choate, has appeared at a Senate committee inquiry which is looking into the government's NDIS bill.
7: Too often, when government wants to save money, disabled people are treated as the place where the burden can quietly be shifted, not solving the inefficiencies, but quietly, intentionally removing our access to the world. Importantly, the costs are not being saved, they're being shifted to other systems and onto individuals.
5: The changes will involve billions of dollars in cuts and see around 300,000 people removed from the scheme over the next 4 years. Tomorrow will be the final day of the hearings. The United States and Iran have traded strikes. The US accused Iran of shooting down a helicopter over the Strait of Hormuz on Monday and in response carried out targeted attacks in Iran today. Iran's Islamic Revolutionary Guard Corps says it then launched strikes on 21 targets at US overseas bases, including Bahrain and Jordan. Yesterday, US President Donald Trump said negotiations with Iran were continuing. Remaining overseas, authorities in northern Belfast are calling for calm amid disorder following a knife attack. People have been forced to flee their homes and houses and cars have been set on fire. A Sudanese asylum seeker has been charged with attempted murder following the attack on Monday night local time. He is due to appear in court today. A man in his 40s remains in hospital with serious injuries. A historic claim has been lodged today for a 35% pay rise for community and disability workers. The Australian Services Union has submitted its claim at the Fair Work Commission in Melbourne today, arguing the wage boost is essential for the 300,000 community workers across the nation. Storms in the east and heavy rain in the west. The Bureau of Meteorology's Alana Cherney has tomorrow's national forecast.
8: Enhanced rainfall and storms all the way from the western Pilbara and down towards the southwest, with the heaviest falls tomorrow expected around the Gascoyne. Now, on the opposite end of the country, we continue to have this trough bringing some rain and storms through inland parts of southern Queensland and northern New South Wales. However, that system is on more of a weakening trend.
5: Turning to sport now, South Sydney coach Wayne Bennett says the club is there to support former player Jai Arrow after his MND diagnosis. The NRL club has today unveiled a special jersey for tomorrow night's clash against the Broncos in Sydney to pay tribute to the recently retired Arrow.
9: It wasn't a great conversation about it, but we all know what it means and what it'll mean tomorrow night.
5: And in tennis, Australian Storm Hunter and Shuai Zhang take to the court tonight in the women's doubles quarterfinals at the WTA tournament in London.
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10: It's now time for the weather. Today in Launceston, mostly clear. Completely wrong. Horrible afternoon we've had. A lot of downpour. I think I'm going to say with 6 millimetres of rain. That's what I saw. I was sitting in class the entire time and full rain the entire class. It was horrible. Tomorrow, apparently it's going to be better. Low of 3, max of 15. Mostly sunny day. Chance of fog and frost in the morning. Nothing too bad. Burnie again, mostly clear today. Slight chance of showers later tonight and tomorrow. Again, a low of 5, max of 15, mostly sunny day, slight chance of showers at night. That's really all. In Devonport today, mostly clear. Tomorrow, low of 4, max of 14, mostly sunny day, slight chance of showers at night again. Down south in Hobart, mostly clear, partly cloudy day. Tomorrow, low of 7, max of 15, partly cloudy throughout the day. Time for the temperatures around the cities of Australia. Sydney is currently 19.2. Melbourne 17.3, Brisbane 18.2, Perth 18 degrees, Adelaide 16.5, Canberra still pretty warm-ish with 13.4, and Darwin with a scorching hot temperature of 32.3. Time for the latest weather observations around the central north. Chrissy is currently 12 degrees, Launceston 12.9, Launceston Airport 11.9, and Lowhead 14 degrees. Well, it's Wednesday, and it's drive time with your favourite host, Hector, of course. How's your Wednesday been? Hope it's been good. Hope nothing too bad's happened to you. I'm going to play some music for you, of course, because, you know, it's good for you. I think. Anyway, I'm going to start with some Michael Jackson with his 1979 classic, Don't Stop Till You Get Enough.
11: You know, I was wondering, you know, if you could keep on, because the force, it's got a lot of power, and it makes me feel like

0: Michael Jackson. It's 1979 classic. Don't stop till you get enough. 11 minutes past 5 here at City Park Radio. Your faith host Hector doing drive time on this interesting Wednesday. Rainy, sunny, warm, all in a mix of one day. How Tasmanian. Anyway, going to play a quick sponsor and then we'll get straight into some more music.
1: 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Road trips and stops at the cafe. There's karaoke on the highway. Oops, too many lattes. The juniors, the seniors, talent pathways.
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0: from King Kong Company. Their song, The Machine. 17 minutes past 5 here on Drive Time on City Park Radio with your favourite host, Hector, of course, on this vigorous. Vigorous? Is that a good word? Probably not. Vigorous Wednesday here on City Park with your favourite host, Hector. Like I said before, gonna play a quick sponsor, then I'll tell you the next songs.
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0: Well, gonna play some Crowded House now with their song Don't Dream It's Over. And then after that, some Tom Petty with Love Is a Long Road.

0: Tom Petty with his song Love Was a Long Road. For that was some Crowded House. Don't Dream It's Over. 26 minutes past 5 here at City Park Radio. It's your favourite host Hector doing drive time. I'm going to play a quick sponsor and then we'll move on to some more music.
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0: Empire of the Sun, their song Alive. Before that as well was another Empire of the Sun song, Walking on a Dream. It is currently 26 minutes till 6 here at City Park Radio. Hope you're enjoying all the music so far on this lovely Wednesday Arvo evening majig with your favourite host Hector, of course. We're going to play a quick sponsor, and then we'll get into some more groovy music.
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some ABBA there for you. Their 1980 song, The Winner Takes It All. It's currently 20 minutes to 6 here at City Park Radio with your favourite host, Hector, of course. Some more good music with Cannons with their two songs, Fire For You and Hurricane.

0: Cannons with their song Hurricanes, and before that was Fire For You, also by the Cannons. Well, it is 13 minutes to 6 here at CPAC Radio. Nearly time for the news, but that isn't for another 13 minutes. You're still stuck with me and some more good music. Go play another sponsor, and then we'll play some more music.
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Black Eyed Peas there for you. 8 minutes till six here at City Park Radio. Your favourite host, Hector, doing Drive Time. Some more good music coming up, like this, Chapel Roan, first song, Good Luck Babe.

catch up on the 2024 song, Good Luck Babe. 4 minutes till 7 here at City Park Radio. Going to play a final song of the first hour of the show. Don't worry, I'm back for another hour. And with the best segment in the world, Tony Selection, of course, at 6:30. Thanks for listening. Catch you next hour. Enjoy the news, and I will see you later. Language warning.

0: News, sport and weather brought to you by Bank of Us, the only truly Tasmanian bank, supporting Tasmanians for over 150 years. 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
2: Hello, I'm Shannon Kirkwood. The Asylum Seeker Resource Centre says today's High Court ruling is a positive step for people who have been unlawfully held by Australia's immigration detention system. The ruling found the Commonwealth unlawfully held an Austrian man when he was placed in immigration detention in 2017 after a criminal conviction. And due to a medical condition, there was no real prospect for his removal. The man is now able to sue for false imprisonment. The centre says it's a step toward justice for others who've had similar experiences. Fuel retailers in the top end are on notice following the issuing of infringement notices. The NT Attorney General says the notices have been issued after new price lock laws were introduced earlier this year. Two national chain outlets have advertised prices lower than the prices which were being charged at the Bowser. Meantime, motorists have been told today not to expect an extension of the cut to the fuel excise. The excise on petrol and diesel was halved for 3 months in response to rising prices due to the Middle East conflict and the closure of the Strait of Hormuz, resulting in a reduction of 26.3 cents per litre. The measure is due to expire at the end of this month. The federal government has indicated it's not looking to extend it. Overseas in Northern Ireland, authorities in Belfast are attempting to calm the community following violent scenes after a local man was seriously injured in a knife attack. The victim remains in hospital. The alleged perpetrator is a Sudanese national. Detectives say there's no indication the knife attack was terror-related. Bahrain says it's responded to a second attack from Iran. The IRGC says it's targeted US army bases in Bahrain, Jordan and Kuwait with drones and missiles in retaliation to the US military's strikes. Those strikes were in response to the shooting down of a US army helicopter on Monday. Do you know the risk factors of a stroke? As David Wilson reports, the question's being asked as part of a national effort to reduce incidence of stroke in Australia.
3: New data from the Stroke Foundation shows not enough Australians are aware of the daily habits or lifestyle factors that may put them at greater risk. Modifiable risk factors include uncontrolled high blood pressure, smoking, high cholesterol, stress, excess weight, and physical inactivity. Stroke is one of Australia's leading causes of death and disability, but the Stroke Foundation says 80% are preventable. CEO Dr. Lisa Murphy says that means making lifestyle changes, such as exercising regularly, quitting smoking, eating a healthy balanced diet and reducing alcohol intake, can all help lower the risk.
2: There's been some hiccups during the first test of Australia's new emergency warning system. People in the Canberra suburb of Duffy received text messages earlier today. There were delays reported by some residents, as well as Emergency Management Minister Christy McBain. She says further tests will be carried out in the coming weeks.
4: You can't opt out of a critical alert. A critical alert will be sent to you in the case where you need to act immediately. A priority alert you can opt out of in your phone settings.
2: The system is designed to warn people of natural hazards like bushfires and floods. A nationwide test is planned for the 27th of July before the system becomes operational later in the year. In sport now, Adelaide says Isaac Rankin will miss tomorrow night's AFL clash against the Western Bulldogs, so he has more time to recover from a calf injury, while Port Adelaide captain Connor Rosie is expected to miss the rest of the season due to a hamstring injury. And it's night three of the Australian swimming trials at Sydney Olympic Park. Cameron McAvoy will have the opportunity to reset his 50-metre freestyle world record when he swims in the final later tonight.
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5: It's now time for the weather. Today in Launceston, mostly clear day. When it means mostly clear, scattered rains, wasn't too nice. Tomorrow, hopefully a bit better, low of 3, max of 15, mostly sunny. The chance of fog and frost in the morning, but throughout the day, mostly sunny. Burnie, again, mostly clear, slight chance of showers. Tomorrow, low of 5, max of 15, mostly sunny day. Slight chance of showers at night, not too bad. In Devonport as well, nice and clear today. Tomorrow, low of 4, max of 14, mostly sunny day, slight chance of showers at night, same as Burnie. Down south in Hobart today, mostly clear. Tomorrow, low of 7, max of 15, partly cloudy throughout the day. Time for latest temperatures around the cities of Australia. Sydney is currently 19.2, Melbourne 17.3, Brisbane 18.2, Perth 18 on the dot, Adelaide 16.5, Canberra 13.4, and Darwin still 32.3. Time for the latest weather observations around the central north. Cressy at 10.5, Launceston 12.4, Launceston Airport 11.3, and Lowhead 14.2. 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Remember, at 6.30, it's a Wednesday classic, Wednesday exclusive Tony Selection on. Can't wait for you to hear it. But it's not that time yet. It's 5 minutes past 6. I'm going to play some music for you with some DJO with End of Beginning.

0: Some DJO with their song End of Beginning. 8 minutes past six here at City Park Radio. 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

some MIA there for you. First song, Paper Planes. Before that, some Sophie Ellis-Bextor with Murder on the Dance Floor. 15 minutes till 6:30, until one of the best segments in all of world history, Tony Selection, a Wednesday exclusive. But it's not that time yet. Still got a couple more songs for you, like this one, Block Party, their song, Banquet.

Block Party, the 2005 song Banquet, 19 minutes past 6 here at Sea Park Radio. Here's some more music for you. It's the American Dawn with their song, Her.

0: the American Dawn, their song, Her. 22 minutes past 6 here at C-Park Radio. Maybe we can fit in two more songs till we get to the most awaited segment of the show, Tony Selection, a classic here on Wednesday Drive Time for your favourite O-Sector. Gonna play a quick sponsor and then I will be right back with some more good music.
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0: Gonna play some Ski Low now with his 1995 banger, I Wish.

Kilo there with his 1995 song, I Wish. Well, we're going to start early because it's 2 minutes till 6:30 and I've no other songs to fill it. So we're going to start with one of the best segments in all of world history. It is time for Tony's Selection. If you don't know what Tony's Selection is or you don't listen every Wednesday, let me tell you about it. So once a week, the godlike Tony himself selects one song to play on radio. It's normally from the 60s, 70s, 80s, sometimes even from the 90s. And this week, he's selected a very interesting song. It's Tony Orlando and Dawn with their song, Tie a Yellow Ribbon Around the Old Oak Tree. Released in 1973, let's all give it a listen.

Tony Orlando and The Dawn with their 1973 song Tie a Yellow Ribbon Around the Old Oak Tree. That was Tony's selection this week. Hope you enjoyed it. It's a Wednesday exclusive here on Wednesday Drive Time with your favourite host Hector. Here every Wednesday, fun fact, for 2 hours, playing you some of the best music out of every Drive Time presenter. Hypothetically. Anyway, it's 28 minutes till 7 here at Sea Park Radio. Gonna play some Blood Orange with their song, Charcoal Baby.

Blood Orange, their song Charcoal Baby. It's currently 24 minutes till 7 here at Sea Park Radio. Some more good music coming up for you, like SZA with her song Saturn, followed by The Police with Every Breath You Take.

Police, their song Every Breath You Take. Before that was SZA, their song Saturn. 17 minutes till 7 here at Sea Park Radio. Some more good music on the way with John Farnham with his song Two Strong Hearts.

0: This is the intergalactic operator. Can I help you?
1: Yes. I'm trying to reach Flight Commander P.R. Johnson on Mars Flight 247.
0: Very well. Hold on, please. You're through.
1: Thank you, operator.

the Ra Band, with one of the best songs, Cloud Across the Moon. Clouds Across the Moon, actually. And before that was some John Farnham with his song Two Strong Hearts. 8 minutes till 7 here at CPark Radio. And then it's my time over. Followed after me is the Nepalese program, followed by Australian Country. Then finishing off the Wednesday slot is definitely no relation. Hope you're enjoying all the music so far. Gonna play another song. It's The Neighbours with their song Private.

in the neighborhood. Their single they released last year, Private. 5 minutes, actually no, 4 minutes till seven here at City Park Radio. Thanks for listening. Hope you enjoyed all my music I've been playing for the past 2 hours. I will catch you next Wednesday for another lovely drive time. I'm going to leave you with some Glen Campbell with his, I believe, 1977 song, Southern Nights. Thank you for listening, and I will catch you all next time. Bye-bye.

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And now for a quick look at the weather for Launceston and the surrounding district for tonight and tomorrow. We can expect a minimum tonight of 3 degrees for Launceston with a maximum predicted of 15 degrees tomorrow. We can expect a mostly sunny day with light winds, the chance of fog and frost in the morning. There's no fire danger rating and the sun protection is not recommended. The chance of any rain for tomorrow, for Thursday the 11th of June, only 10%. And as I said, a maximum of 15 degrees. The temperatures for the listening area. As of 7.50, we have Cressy, 8.1 degrees. The Launceston Airport, 10.1 degrees. Lowhead, 14.1 degree. And here in Launceston City, we're sitting on 11.5 degrees. And that just brings you up to date with the weather for this hour. And it's a very warm welcome to you all. My name's Gary Pengelly. I'm in the chair for the next 2 hours of to present Australian country music for you. And before I hit our theme song, I would just like to thank you, Dave, for presenting the Nepali program for tonight. Thank you very much, mate, and have a good evening. All right, once again, welcome aboard. Hope you can stay with me and enjoy the music. So we'll hit the theme and then we'll get into the show proper.

Alrighty, just coming up to 2 minutes past 8 o'clock here at the park, and I'm going to open the program tonight with a track that I haven't played for some time. This is Gordon Buchanan and Occasional Wife.

Sammy Cook there from 2018 with Crazy Love. And before Sammy, we had Gordon Buchanan from back in the day with Occasional Wife. Yeah, it's a great little song. You don't hear it very often. Alrighty, moving right along. Thanks for your call, Pam. I'm still hunting around for that track. I'm not sure if I've got it at my disposal, but I promise you I'll play it on Saturday if I can't get it tonight. But, yeah, Pam's a big fan of the Curry Mob, so we'll see how we go. Alrighty, we're going to go now to Mr. Keith Urban, and the track I've chosen for tonight is Making Memories of Us. This is a particularly nice song at 8:30 past 9 o'clock here at the park.

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There you go, Pam. I hope you enjoyed that one. That's the Curry Mob and In the Melody. All right. Before the Curry Mob, the kids, we had Keith Urban and Making Memories of Us. All right. We're coming up to 17 minutes past 8 o'clock here at City Park Radio. Hope you're enjoying the program so far, although it's only been 17 minutes. I'm having fun. I hope you're enjoying it. All right. We're going to go to a couple of Aussie girls now. This is Melinda and Becky. Obviously, Melinda Snyder and Becky Cole. And this is a cover. This is Angel of the Morning.

Gavin Chatelier there. You finished, mate? Gavin Chatelier there, and Have I Told You Lately? And before Gavin, we had a little correction there. I think it was just Melinda on her own. It's from an album of Melinda and Becky's paying tribute to the great women of country. So pretty sure it was just Melinda singing that one, Angel of the Morning. All right, we've got 24 minutes past 8 o'clock here at City Park Radio. We're right into it. All right, now we're going to go to a newbie. This is a new one from Trent Richardson. And the song is titled Run to You.

0: Now, that's a great version of the Russell Morris song there, Wings of an Angel. That was the Crosby Sisters, and they were joined, in fact, by Russell Morris. So there you go. And before the Crosby Sisters and Russell Morris, we had Trent Richardson with his new release, Run to You. All right, we're coming up to 28 minutes, 28 minutes to, I beg your pardon, 9 o'clock here at the park. And we're going to go now to, actually, I might play this first and then I'll, I know I've done it.
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0: Yes, and if I could just add that the office hours here at City Park Radio, Monday to Friday, 9.30 until 3pm. And if you happen to be in town and you want to make some inquiries about being a volunteer in any capacity here at City Park Radio, please drop in and say g'day to the girls in the office and they'll head you in the right direction. Otherwise, the number is 6334 3344 if you just wish to ring and inquire. Alrighty, now, last Friday I was out at, I won't say where, but I was having a discussion with Cheryl and I promised I would play this one for her tonight and it was nice to see you again, Cheryl. Hope you're well, mate. Hope you had a nice weekend. Although it's midweek on to the next one now. Hey, yeah, all right, John O'Day, and you know what it is. I don't know if John's listening, but he'll probably get his rocks off with this one as well. This is Bob the Railway Dog at, 27 minutes to 9 o'clock.

story of an outback dog. Said to be a rabbiter but never got the job. To Rowie the stop in the southern state, where a railway man saw a cheery little face.

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The Petersburg travelers dropped the meat from the creek, from the shaggy little dog with the busy little feet. Every chance he'd get, he'd travel on the trains, in and out of town through the open plains.

the steam. A little dog's life was a little dog's dream. Had a collar made of leather with a small brass plate. Embossed was the motto of his railway mates.

Dead Ringer Band there, headed up by Casey Chambers, and Already Gone. All right, before the Casey and the band, we had John O'Day with a fabulous little song, Bob the Railway Dog. And thanks for your message, John. I appreciate that. Don't work too hard tonight. All right, what time have we got? 17 minutes almost to 9 o'clock here at City Park Radio. I'll squeeze another track in and then I've got a few things I need to tell you all about. This is another new release by the Peel River Ramblers, and the track is titled 1 Week. If I hit the right button, it'll take a week. All right, 1 Week.

0: Yeah, the Pearl River Ramblers from Tamworth there with their new release, 1 week. Alrighty, now, at this point in time, we've got, 12 and a half minutes to 9 o'clock here at the park. It's time for me just to let you know of the programs that follow the Australian Country program tonight into tomorrow, right up to lunchtime. So beginning with this program at 10 o'clock.
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0: And no doubt the boys will be in the studio here very shortly to present the, or prepare for, the Definitely No Relation program at 10 o'clock. The boys will take you right through to midnight when the community radio overnight will commence, and that will run you through until 5 a.m. in the morning for the early birds. And they can, if you're interested, Good Morning Country will be on from 5 until 6 a.m. in the morning. That will run right through to Mr. Paul Dubois. We'll open the studio at 6 a.m. He'll be here, I guess, a little earlier than that, but Paul will present the breakfast program for us in the morning from 6 a.m. till 9:30. Then Muriel Rowlands will panel the examiner readings for us in the morning, and that will run through until 10, when Muriel will present the Mornings With program tomorrow, Thursday. Muriel will take us right up until 12 o'clock, and then Chris Sayer will present tomorrow's Long Lunch program immediately after the 12 o'clock news. So just a little heads up on the programs that are coming up here on City Park Radio up until lunchtime tomorrow. While I've got the mic open, I might just squeeze this one in as well, rattling the paper. This week in the hot seat. In Friday's hot seat, the guest will be Carol Chan. Carol is new to Tassie, and she discusses with host Rob Youngs about her early life in Ho Chi Minh.

Minh City in Vietnam, and the impact that life and study in Australia and Launceston has had on her outlook. Get to know Carol Chan in the hot seat this Friday after the 4 o'clock news on City Park Radio. All right, that's a fair bit to take in, but I'm sure you'll be all over it. And yeah, plenty of great listening here on the park for you. All right, I'm going to get away from the singers at the moment. This is one of the track that I often play here. This is a good mate of ours from down here in Tassie. This is Laurie Minson. And I've chosen to play right now an instrumental by Laurie. This is Action Jackson at 9:30 to 9 o'clock.

0: Living the dream.
1: Yeah, the Wolf Brothers era, living the dream. And before the boys, we had Laurie Minson with his instrumental there with the harmonica, Action Jackson. We've got 3 minutes to 9 o'clock here at City Park Radio here with Gazza tonight, presenting Australian Country for you. Now, my next track's just a little over 3 minutes, so I'll read the news out. After news, the weather out for you a little after nine. So I'm going to play now Kelly Bray, which will take us to maybe a minute after nine, with a track that's a little older now. It's called Devil Woman.

Yeah, Kelly Bray from the Northwest Coast there, and Devil Woman. All right, we've got 30 seconds, 32 seconds after 9 o'clock, so we just snuck in. All righty, we're going to have a look at the weather for Launceston and the surrounding area for this hour. So, for tonight, we can expect a minimum temperature of 3 degrees for Lonnie and a maximum of 15 degrees for tomorrow, Thursday, 11th of June. We can expect a mostly sunny day with light winds, the chance of fog and frost in the morning. The chance of any rain is only 10% and there are no fire danger ratings or sun protection is not recommended. All right, the temperatures for the listening area. As we speak, Cressy sitting on 7.6 degrees, Launceston Airport 8.7, Lowhead is 13.8 degrees and here in Launceston City, we're sitting on 9.6 degrees. So that brings you up to date with the weather for this hour, and it's back to the music. So this is a new release by Shazza Lee, and the track is called, where are we, Cowgirl's Heart. All right, here we go, at just coming up at 2 minutes past 9 o'clock here at the park.

The late great Frank Sargent there, and Slim Dusty Style. Before Frank, we had Shazaloo with her new release, Cowgirl's Heart. All right, we've got 9 minutes past nine at City Park Radio. Thanks for your message there, Liz. Glad you had a good night. Yeah, haven't got a slim one for you. That's as close as I'm going to get the Slim Dusty for you tonight, old boy, but hope you enjoyed it. All right, where are we going to now? We're going to play... I'm going to play Linda King. Linda came up to the show on Sunday, did a number with me or two, and I promised then that I'd play one of Linda's tracks tonight. So this is Linda King and a gospel song. This is How Great Thou Art.

see me. On a Tuesday, they caught me with a file. On a Wednesday, I'm down in solitary. On a Thursday, Lord, I start on bread and water for a while. I got stripes, stripes around my shoulders. I got chains, chains around my feet. I got stripes.

Daniel Thompson there, and I got Stripes. Before Daniel, we had Linda King with How Great Thou Art, that recorded out there with Gary Smith. Confusing back there. We got 16 and a half minutes past 9 o'clock here at the park. Westbury RSL presents Casserole Night with entertainment by Louis Moran on Saturday the 20th of June. Louis Moran is a young Tasmanian country music artist and former Got Talent winner. Arrive at Westbury RSL at 6 for 6:30pm start. Bookings taken until the 15th of June. Call the Westbury RSL on 63931313. So that's the Casserole Night, Saturday 20th of June at the Westbury RSL featuring Louis Moran. And I'll read the phone number for bookings up until the 15th of June again. It's 63931313. All right, now we're going to go to, who we got? Tanya Kernaghan, and this is a bit of a favourite of mine too. This is not a bad little track. This is Dunroman Station, 7:30 minutes past 9.

Margaritaville there from Anthony Tinace, and Anthony will be down here pretty shortly, so just keep your eyes out for the advertising for his gigs that he will be having down this way. So yeah, and before Anthony we had Tanya Koenigan with Dunrooman Station. We've got 25 minutes past 9 o'clock here at City Park Radio, and moving right along, this this outfit is called LOR. And it may, it's abbreviated for The Life of Riley. And, yeah, we... what was his name? Oh, geez. My mind's gone completely blank. Chris. Chris was down here, you know, the last few years. I think he's gone back to the mainland now. But, yeah, the track I've got off this album, The Life of Riley, is Cooktown. And we're about to play it. So have a listen to this one.

there. Chris Riley and LOR band, Life of Riley. All right, time for me to give you a little heads up on the program, the country music programs that are coming up here at City Park Radio. So I'd just like to remind you, if you could just join me on Saturday morning, that'd be really lovely, for the Country Muster program from 9 a.m. to 6... What are you saying, Gezza? From 9 a.m. until midday. 3 hours of great country music there for us all, and I hope you can join me. This program, next Wednesday night, Australian Country, will be presented by John Wilson for the Early Birds. Don't forget Good Morning Country from 5 a.m. till 6 a.m. Monday to Friday, just prior to our breakfast programs. I feel like I want to read all that again, but I won't. I must be getting late. Gaz is getting tired. Alrighty, I think I need a bit of Judy Stone. Haven't played Judy for a little while. We've got 9:30 here at the park, and this is Down the Mississippi. It's a long-

Hey, I guess I just had a double dose. I've had a nice dose of Judy Stone and a nice phone call from Ben. So good on you, mate. I really do appreciate that. One of our brekkie announcers, everyone knows Ben DeDriver. That was really nice of you to call in, mate. I do appreciate that. So I've given myself a severe talking to, and I hope I don't make any more mistakes between now and 10 o'clock. All right. Now, I had the great pleasure of meeting this next guy two or three years ago. He came down here with the Hoffmans. Joe Musico, and this track that I'm going to play next is Joe wrote it himself. It's called Things Don't Happen Overnight, and if I can just get rid of that, we've got 26 minutes to 10 o'clock.

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Yeah, Whiskey Rose there, and Lay Back in the Arms of Someone, Alice and Veronica. All right, before the girls, we had Joe Musico with his self-penned song, Things Don't Happen Overnight. All right, we've got 18 minutes, 19, 18 and a half, we'll call it, to 10. Now we're going to go to Troy Cassadale, I do believe, and this is River Boy.

Yeah, as far as covers go, you don't get much better than that. That was Jason Owen and Amber Lawrence with Islands in the Stream. That was really good. And before Jason and Amber, we had Troy Cassadaly with his track there, River Boy. All right, we're coming up to 11 minutes to 10 o'clock here at City Park Radio. Hope you enjoyed the show tonight. We've only got a couple left, and the boys are in the studio next door ready to commence their Definitely No Relation program, so all's good on the home front. Now, what are we going to play, Gezza? I think maybe... I haven't played Hank Koopman for a little while, and this has always been one of my favourites, hearing Hank play this at the cabarets and so on. This is Hank Koopman playing the Orange Blossoms Special

3, take your hand and come with me, because you look so fine that I really want to make you mine. You look so fine that I really want to make you mine. 4, 5, 6, come on and get your kiss, but you don't need

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0: Yeah, Adam Brandon and the Outlaws there. Are You Gonna Be My Girl? All right, that'll be my second last track for the night. And who did I have before that? Fire Response and Special, of course, by Hank Koopman. Yeah, playing the two harmonicas and the pedal steel and the keyboard and all sorts of stuff. Hank was a very talented man, and well, still is, I suppose, but I don't know whether he's doing much work these days. Anyway, that's just about me done and dusted for tonight. I'm going to go out with Pete Dennehy, and before I play that last track, I just want to thank you all for listening. I hope you've enjoyed the program. Had a couple of nice phone calls to say that they were enjoying it. And if you've got nothing better to do on Saturday morning, I'd love to have your company for 3 hours of the Country Muster program. So that's it for me. The boys are ready to start up in the next studio. So bye for now. Take care, and I'll talk to you on Saturday morning. Bye. Thank you.
1: It's off the road, a great big shed, a signboard on the wall. Says secondhand and bric-a-brac, you can come in one and all. Walk in through the doorway and the buzzer goes berserk. Granny comes from out the back, we've called her into work. Is it cold outside? It's warm in here. Come in and have a look. There's your kitchenware, your jewellery, and there's your toys and books. You want to buy a suitcase or a golf club or an axe? You after cups and saucers? Well, over here there's stacks at Granny's Bric-a-Brac. Granny's Bric-a-Brac. She's coming out to get you, and she keeps you coming back. Knowing that you'll have to get your senses back on track, 'cause there's funny magic going on at Granny's Bric-a-Brac. Here's a busted gramophone, she's gone and overpriced. A rusted up meat grinder, a teapot and a vice. A boot blast on the table and a thing for cutting hair. Another boot blast on the floor, she's got 'em everywhere. The last time I was here she had a violin for sale. A cheap old German trader that's hanging on a nail. I thought I read the price wrong, then I had another look. 'Twas then I realized Granny was a downright little crook. And Granny's Bric-a-Brac, Granny's Bric-a-Brac. She's coming out to get you, and she keeps you coming back. Coming back and knowing that your brain is out of whack. There's funny magic going on at Granny's Bric-a-Brac.

chair, some outrageous figure on a worn-out Frigidaire. 54 a kettle and 44 a tin, and she wanted 1500 for the cheap old violin. She had a busted squeeze box that was sitting in its case. What you got on this, I said, Granny rubbed her face. She said about 500, it's a good Italian make. About time to tell old Granny she can go jump in the lake. That Granny's bric-a-brac.

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2: My name is Patch.
1: I have energy today.
2: Can I have some?
1: No.
2: Oh.
1: My energy.
2: Okay.
1: Get your own.
2: I tried.
1: Coward.
2: I tried. Storeboard's not fine.
1: Started off the show with Abby Wallace and her new track, Joey, which is quite nice.
2: Yeah. No, that's very, very mellow vibe.
1: Very mellow vibe. But, you know, it still drives along quite nicely.
2: Yeah.
1: Which is something Abby Wallace is proving more and more that she's extremely capable of. So, definitely always keen to hear more from her moving forward. And I hope we do.
2: Absolutely.
1: Yeah. So much new music tonight. The oldest track I'm playing this evening is maybe 3 weeks old.
2: Oh, wow.
1: The second oldest track came out in the last 7 days. This is a very, very new program tonight.
2: It is... Wow.
1: Yeah.
2: That's fresher than usual.
1: Mm-hmm.
2: And that's saying something.
1: Yeah. So much has happened in the last 7 days, and we're going to get right into it, starting with this Gentle Duel. One of our favourite songs from last year was the song Bird by Gentle Duel, and that is now out on their album. Their debut album, Wrong Turn Town, is out now for you to listen to. And we're going to take the first track from it, which is also the last single they put out as well. It's called Dusty Highway. This is Gentle Duel on Definitely No Relation.
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1: 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It's 5 minutes past 10.

0: That is a new project called Louder Star, and it is beautiful.
1: Yeah.
0: That is a single from them. It came out just on the tail end of May, called Flickering Lights, and features Fiora, who we've played on the show before, Lee Mallinson, and Carl Treasure. Carl Treasure, you may know from the Bad Dad Orchestra.
1: Yeah.
0: Yeah.
1: I was wondering if it was that Carl.
0: It is that Carl. Carl Treasure. Although there is more than one Carl.
1: There is.
0: Yeah.
1: My housemate did a music degree or music certificate at TAFE, and both Carls.
0: Your co-host did a music certificate at TAFE.
1: I wasn't sure if they were the teachers at the time as well.
0: Yes.
1: Yeah.
0: Yeah.
1: So,
0: Carl Treasure wasn't. Carl Bulow was, though.
1: Yeah.
0: Yeah. But yes, that was Carl Treasure. Carl Bulow we'll hear from later in the show.
1: Oh, amazing.
0: Yeah. So, keep an ear out for that. But before that, we had Gentle Duel with Dusty Highway. Great track. Haven't had a chance to listen to the whole album yet, but their new album, Wrong Turn Town, is out now. Really nicely done graphic for the cover art. Really, really pretty. It's reminded me of a few things, a few different artists in Tasmania that I can't remember the name of right now. One of them is Tricky Walsh. It reminds me a little bit of Tricky Walsh. Reminds me a little bit of... There's an artist whose name starts with I. And I'm going to have to look them up. But we'll get there later.
1: If you want to go and check out the album art yourself, that was Wrong Turn Town by Gentle Duel.
0: Yes, go and check it out. Coming up, fresh off of a little release party that they did at Avenue Records a week and a half ago. I've got a new track from Gold Throne.
1: Oh my gosh.
0: Their album Eternal Now came out on Friday.
1: Yes.
0: And let me tell you, it's wonderful. Okay, you don't need to hear this from me. You know it's wonderful. It's Gold Throne. We've loved Gold Throne since the start, and I've got a Gold Throne sticker on my laptop.
1: Yeah.
0: Yes. I'm very selective about my laptop stickers.
1: That is true.
0: Yeah. Gold Throne is on there, taking up a pretty sizable portion of it, actually.
1: And well-earned. Well-earned space.
0: Yes, absolutely. Yeah, their new album, Eternal Now, is out now. Here's a track from it. It's called Chemical Dream. Enjoy. Definitely no relation.
1: City Park Radio.

0: Yeah.
1: Yeah.
0: Duquesne with Lawless Order. That is the last track off of their album, Veil of the Abyss, which we have now played in full.
1: And what an album that's been.
0: Beautiful album. The end of that track is huge.
1: Yeah.
0: Love that. Very, very proggy. Very, very fun. Had me tapping my toes, bopping my head. A little jaunty thing happening with my arms. I was having a good old time.
1: Yeah. Yeah. And what an intense way to go out for an album, too.
0: Mm.
1: Like, that is a big, hard finish.
0: Leaves you wanting more, doesn't it?
1: It really does.
0: I hope there's more.
1: I really, really, really, really do, because this would be an amazing project to see more from, especially live.
0: Yeah. Yeah, absolutely. But a project we've got plenty more for is Gold Throne. We had their track Chemical Dream. Their new album Eternal Now is out now. Came out the other day. Very excited for it. Great music once again from Gold Throne.
1: Yeah. It reminded me of some like early Aussie rock.
0: You mentioned Something for Kate.
1: Yeah, like the early Something for Kate albums, like Monsters and things like that. Like,
0: yeah.
1: I have a huge soft spot for that kind of era of like classic Aussie rock.
0: Yeah, well, it's sort of like
1: semi undergroundy sort of alt rock. It's not your classic sort of John Farnham and whatnot.
0: It's in this weird spot, and like these guys call themselves both of these genres, but they're just the slightest bit too heavy for alternative rock, but not quite heavy enough to be metal. They're just in that little pocket right on the fence there, and it suits them so well.
1: It really, really does.
0: Yeah, and you know, I don't think they need to be put into either one of the fields on either side of the fence. But, no. You know, it's... We live in a world of labels.
1: Yeah.
0: Yeah.
1: Happy Pride.
0: Yeah. God. How's your pride going so far?
1: We live in a world of labels.
0: Yep. I think we can leave it at that.
1: Yeah.
0: Yeah, really cool stuff. Gold Throne, Chemical Dream. It is 10:30, and we just had a song that went for 6:10. And now I've got one that goes for 6:20.
1: Oh, my.
0: Yes. There was a project that we had. We'd played most of their stuff a couple of years ago called Adapt. And one of their songs actually lives in my punk playlist. Like, my anarchist punk playlist.
1: Which is an amazing playlist to have, might I add.
0: Oh, yeah. Yeah. It's not necessarily anarchist punk, actually, now I think about it. It's just punk. A lot of it is quite anarchistic in a way. There's Dead Kennedys in there, Antifascista by ZSK. But then it's also got Freaks to the Front by Amel and the Sniffers, and Feral Cats in the Tasmanian Northeast by 208 Litre Containers, and Different Eyes by Adapt. The vocalist of Adapt is Angel. And Angel Tuesday has a song out, and it's called Lucid.
1: Oh.
0: And Lordy, it is good.
1: Oh, I'm very keen.
0: So buckle up for this one. Angel Tuesday with Lucid. Definitely no relation.
1: City Park Radio. Stay tuned.

0: Brad Gillies with Itty Bit Strange.
1: That was really interesting.
0: Just
1: kind of
0: cruisy.
1: Yeah, kind of not quite blues, but that same kind of like,
0: oh, it's blues. This is a blues playing man we're talking about.
1: It feels like there's a lot more to it than just blues, though. Like, there is...
0: Hmm.
1: Blues doesn't cut it on its own.
0: I mean, he's always been a little bit like that. I've played gigs besides Brad for... Well, I used to play gigs beside Brad, you know, 15 years ago. Not 15? No. Don't be stupid. 12 years ago.
1: Oh, yeah. Big difference.
0: Yeah. Using my mind. No, because 15 years ago, I was still living with my parents. So, 12 years ago, when I was
1: okay
0: over 18 and playing gigs in bars and pubs.
1: Yeah.
0: Yeah, and he's always been like that. Like, he's very bluesy. He's very, you know, blues roots kind of thing. But he does sort of have this kind of interesting angle toward it, and it's never obvious, and it's never, I guess, describable either, really, what it actually is that's going on. But yeah, there's something there, and it's interesting.
1: It really is. Yeah. Very, very listenable, too.
0: Mm. Yeah, this track off his new album, Bottleneck Howl, that came out on Friday. And one of the many tracks on the album featuring one Mr. Carl Bülow.
1: Well, there you go.
0: Better known as one of the saxophonists in Bad Dad Orchestra.
1: Yes, and having seen him play the saxophone live, my goodness, is he very, very talented at it.
0: Oh, he's an extremely talented man. I don't know how he does it.
1: No.
0: He just sort of oozes cool as well.
1: He which, really I mean, does.
0: Can you play the saxophone and not ooze cool, I guess, is a question. Has there ever been a saxophone player that has been genuinely really good at playing the saxophone that has just looked like a normal guy?
1: I can think off the top of my head of one person who played the saxophone and then screamed into the bell.
0: Yeah.
1: I don't know.
0: I think that's pretty cool, to be honest. I don't think it oozes cool. I think it floods cool. I think that is just cool being screamed into the arse end of a saxophone.
1: Look, whilst I think it's fun, I'm not sure I'd look at someone screaming into, to quote you, the arse end of a saxophone and go, why, that looks like a cool person.
0: But she looks cool doing it. Talking about Kirsty Tickle from Party Dozen here.
1: Yes.
0: I think she looks cool while doing it. I've got some amazing photos of her yelling into a saxophone. It's great. I've got one of those photos in a frame next to a set list. It's going to go in on my wall.
1: I just don't know that I could walk past someone yelling into the bell of a saxophone and go, yeah, that looks really cool. I feel like I would need to go up to them and gently inform them that they're using the wrong end of the saxophone.
0: Yeah, but you also see her play the right end of the saxophone, and she also looks really cool doing that. Like, she's got, like, the stompies going on. She's, like, moving around the stage. She's also... Oh, no! Patch has just lifted their knee up into the edge of the table with some force, I would say.
1: Yeah.
0: this is why you don't say Kirsty Tickle is not cool.
1: I didn't say she wasn't cool.
0: This is why you don't question Kirsty Tickle or her methods.
1: I'm just saying that there are wrong ways to play the saxophone that don't look cool.
0: I wholeheartedly disagree.
1: So does the desk, and it's resorted to physical violence.
0: Look, you mess with the sax, you get...
1: The wax from the desk.
0: The wax from the desk?

0: get ready to hear three weird and out there tracks that you wouldn't hear on your average radio station. Nobody asked, so here it is. The Weird Three on Definitely No Relation.
1: Oh, you want to get loud? Because this Weird Three is going to get loud.
2: Is it as loud as a waxed desk?
1: No, waxed desks are not very loud.
2: Noted.
1: It's going to be a loud Weird Three.
2: Yeah, no, I read the announcement and I'm very, very excited to see what you have to share with us tonight.
1: We've got one song which is just quite loud, followed by a song which is even louder, and then followed by a song which is rather quiet, actually, in comparison, but then louder than either of the others. So, you ready?
2: As I'll ever be.
1: Apparently my lungs are not. We're going to start off straight away. We're just getting into it. Kai Uchi and Phase One with a song called Death Waltz.
2: Death Waltz has me very interested.
1: Definitely no relation.
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1: Weird Three.
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1: in Launceston.
0: And no.
1: In City Park.
0: No. The only radio station. And
1: okay.
0: You just got done listening to The Weird Three. Three weird songs. Experimental songs, out there songs, borderline songs, boundary hitting songs. Songs that make you go, huh? Songs that make you go, ooh. Songs that make you go, what?
1: We've played them all.
0: Yeah.
1: There's no more music.
0: There's no music ever again. We've finished it. We can go home. Thank you for listening.
1: This has been the Tower Speaker of Babel.
0: Yeah. Bye. You can't get rid of us that easy. Yeah.
1: Trust me, Ben's tried.
0: Yeah, I have. Won't say that. It is 7.3 degrees in Launceston. Let's do the weather.
1: What? Hang on, let's go back a little bit.
0: No, let's not. Weather time, 7.3 degrees in Launceston, 5 degrees at the airport, 5.9 at Cressy, 13.5 degrees at Lowhead. Always quite a lot warmer at Lowhead than it is here, and I don't understand why. Because I would assume they'd get a lot more of the breeze off of the Bass Strait and the Tamar River, but it's always warmer there.
1: Maybe it's because it's a breeze coming down towards from the mainland rather than up from the Antarctic.
0: I don't know. Don't know. Scottsdale, 9.5 degrees. Edison Point, Larapuna, 10.8 degrees. Liaweenie sitting at a lovely, tolerable 1.3 degrees. Apparent temperature, -2.4.
1: That sounds pretty nice.
0: Yeah. Rest of the evening here in Launceston, clear with some light winds. There you go. 15 degrees tomorrow, Thursday, the 11th of June. Minimum of 3 degrees. Mostly sunny with a chance of fog and frost in the morning. Friday the 12th of June, a possible shower or two, max of 17, a minimum of 3. Those showers most likely in the evening. So if you're travelling down to Hobart for Dark Mofo, like I will be, be prepared for some rain. Especially on Saturday, where it's 100% chance of rain, 15 to 25 mil.
1: Oh, wow.
0: Here in Launceston at the very least, max of 16 and a minimum of 10. It's, with those temperatures, probably going to be very foggy in the evening, I would say. So, exercise caution as you go about your week, I suppose. And if you are going down to Hobart for Dark Mofo, what are you going to see? What are you checking out? I'm going down to see Clipping. I'm going to go to Mona itself and see the exhibition by Julian Charrera. I don't know how to say his last name, but the exhibition titled Hardcore. I'm going to see that and probably go hang out at Dark Park for a little bit as well. Let me know what you're up to. For Dark Mofo, text in 0438 187 686. I'm going to say that again because I said the three weirdly. 0438 187 686.
1: You can also call in if you so desire, 633 4 3 3 4.
0: But we do like to yap, so we can't answer the phone while we're yapping.
1: That is true. That's a real problem.
0: Or we can, and then it'll be an extreme problem because
1: we've already established we've played all music.
0: Yeah. We can't just cut to a song. All the music is done. If you can hear music, you can call us then. That's probably a good... anyway.
1: It's like anti-hold music.
0: Yeah, it's just us talking. That's what we're going to do for the rest of the...
1: existence.
0: Yeah, until someone writes new music anyway.
1: Or stops us. By writing new music.
0: I mean, it's more likely that someone will stop us by coming in here and removing us, to be honest.
1: Yeah, that's also very true.
0: Yeah.
1: Make a song out of it.
0: And also, I'd quite like to go to bed at some point. Not everybody can be Tim Moon. Let's just put it that way.
1: Yeah, no, fair.
0: Yes.
1: So that was our weird three.
0: That was our weird three. Three weird songs from around the place. I've brought them in this evening, and I hope you experienced something whilst listening to these very, very loud songs.
1: Yeah. Although...
0: one of them quite dynamic, I guess.
1: Yeah.
0: But the other two quite loud.
1: Yeah.
0: Yes.
1: I don't know. When I think loud, my first sort of like reaction or expectation is something like Wall of Noise or Harsh Noise.
0: I wouldn't do that to you on this program.
1: I think it's more that because that's where my mind goes, these were still quite a surprise to me, despite given the heads up, if you will, of being loud songs. There was a lot going on in them, and I really actually really enjoyed them.
0: Yeah, and like that's the thing, is that loud doesn't necessarily just mean Wall of Noise or Harsh Noise Wall or whatever. It can be quite involved, which, you know, these were. And, like, even, like, the loud parts of the dynamic one, like, you know, it was extremely involved. But then, you know, the middle one there, where it was just pretty loud from go to woe, still had bits and pieces, still had rhythm, still had, you know, texture and all that sort of stuff.
1: Yeah, and I really, unsurprisingly, really enjoyed the first project as well.
0: Yes, Phase 1. Now, Phase 1, I first heard on Triple J quite a while ago now. Like, I'm talking, like, you know, probably, I don't know when. I feel like it was, like, mid to late 2010s somewhere. I want to say probably 2015. I feel like it might have been the song Extinction. I'm not entirely sure. Yeah, it was. It was this song.

0: So this is just how I knew this project. It was just, yeah, the like dubstepy kind of drum and bassy kind of stuff, and that's that.
1: Yeah.
0: And then they started doing some collaborations with some really interesting acts that I didn't really ever expect them to collaborate with, including Australia's own Thy Art Is Murder.
1: Oh, wow.
0: Including Australia's own North Lane.

0: They've also collaborated with Periphery. They've collaborated with Make Them Suffer, with Intervals, with Future Static.
1: Grandson collab when?
0: Oh, who knows, honestly, at this point. Grandson's been collaborating with a few decent people as well. One of the songs off of their most recent album, Inertia, collaborated with Bob Villain.
1: Yeah.
0: So, you know, not out of the question. I would go as far as to say potentially Poppy might actually be more likely.
1: Poppy Grandson or Poppy Phase 1?
0: Poppy Phase 1.
1: I could hear it, 100%.
0: I could hear it happening. But yeah, this track that we had in the Weird 3 was Death Waltz by Phase 1 featuring Kaiwachi, who I'm not too sure who they are.

0: League of Legends sample.
1: Mm-hmm.
0: Why not? It's just, it's this bit I really like.

0: So yeah, they've covered some ground in their career.
1: Yeah.
0: And I came across this on a video of someone driving their car. Okay. They're driving their car and recording on their phone, which is illegal. But you know what else is illegal? Hooking up all of the needles in your dashboard to respond to the music in your car, and then driving that car at all.
1: Let's be honest, that sounds exactly like the kind of thing Clowncore would do, though.
0: It's also the exact type of thing I would like to be able to do.
1: Yeah.
0: But, alas, here we are with me knowing approximately nothing about cars. And also wanting to keep my license.
1: Yeah.
0: and my car. Anyway, yeah, they were driving around with this song playing and the needles acting like a VU meter. It was very fun, very funny to watch.
1: I can imagine it would have been.
0: Yes.
1: I was watching the VU meters whilst it was playing in here. And for those at home who don't know what a VU meter is, it's a little needle on our
0: desk.
1: Thank you. That kind of shows like how loud the sound is broadcast.
0: Yeah. They're very helpful little things. Got replaced by the light system, the green that goes into the yellow, and then the red lights, which, if something's redlining, that's bad.
1: Yeah.
0: That comes from the red lines that are actually on the VU meters. Now they're just red lights.
1: But they do look very much like your sort of, like, your old fuel gauges or your speedos.
0: Yeah.
1: So I was kind of reversing it in my head of watching the VU meters and imagining it like a car dash.
0: I will have to try and find the video again. It was great. But I imagine much like when I come across something on Instagram and I'm like, oh, there's that. I need to come back to this later. And then I do absolutely nothing to engage it into my algorithm or like it or share it or do anything like that. I'll never find it again.
1: Yeah, because we're not allowed to have nice things.
0: Until somebody inevitably freeboots it and then it pops up again algorithmically as a just like a, oh, you might enjoy this new thing you've never seen before. And turns out I have.
1: Yeah, there is that too.
0: Yeah. There was something I was going to show you at one point, and I'm like, oh, you need to see this, relating to voice acting. And I'm like, oh, this person can switch between voices really well. It's really cool. And then I could not find them, no matter how hard I tried. I tried every search term imaginable, could not come across them. They were gone. They were erased from the internet, never to be seen again, until, like, I don't know, just over a week ago.
1: Yeah.
0: They just randomly popped up.
1: I just got a message out of the blue going, I found it!
0: Yeah. About 3 weeks, I think.
1: Yeah, I think it was about that.
0: 3 weeks. They just completely disappeared. And now, now they pop up on my algorithm at least twice a day.
1: Yeah, fair.
0: Now that I don't need them.
1: Yeah.
0: Algorithms, huh?
1: So that was Death Waltz
0: by Phase One and Kai Ouachi, who appears to be a bass producer in Boise, Idaho. So I don't know who's doing the vocals. Maybe it's actually Phase One himself. Who knows? Either way, Phase One is from here in Australia.
1: Well, there you go. Yeah.
0: Which is why a whole bunch of the bands he's collaborated with are Australian, I would imagine.
1: Yeah, that would make sense.
0: Yeah. But yeah, if you want to check him out more, phase1au.com. Go and check out his music. It's interesting.
1: I'll definitely be looking into it some more, because not only do I love a bit of dubstep and that kind of vibe, I really enjoy D&B.
0: Yeah. Yeah. It's always a lot of fun.
1: Mm.
0: A lot of fun for me was coming across this band, Dot Compressor, which I thought was really cool. A song called Allures.

0: very industrial in a sense, but
1: kind of industrial meets Master Boot recordy.
0: A little bit, yeah. It's that hyper distorted, extremely loud, stuff that not many people listen to. I think when I found them, their Spotify stats had them at around 700 monthly listeners. It's not a big project whatsoever.
1: What's weird is the name rings a bell, and I suspect I may have listened to some of their work before, which is really weird for a relatively small artist to appear under my rock.
0: Yes.
1: But the name...
0: I mean, the name of the artist, it does kind of check out that they would have come across your desk at some point.
1: Yeah.
0: Yeah.
1: But either way, really, whether I've heard them or not, very cool.
0: Yeah, really interesting production. I'm right into distortion as an instrument. I actually fiddled around with it today. I had a brief moment of my artist block disappearing from me for a moment. And what I ended up actually making had no distortion in it whatsoever. But the impetus was there, and I'll work it in somewhere. But yeah, I'm really big on it as an instrument, and I think this guy's doing that really well.
1: Yeah.
0: Also, just like my off-kilter kicks as well. Like, instead of having just, you know, fall to the floor or something really basic, you know, he's got that thing going on.
1: Yeah.
0: Gives it a bit of spice. Also got a lot of acid synth in there, which stopped as soon as I mentioned. As did the funky kicks. Yeah, the kicks are gone completely.
1: You liked it? No!
0: Exactly. And now the song's gone. Great.
1: That's what you get for liking things.
0: And now it won't show up on my algorithm for another 3 weeks.
1: Yeah.
0: Just kidding. I don't know.
1: There is also that.
0: Yeah. Yeah, dot compressor. As one word. Dot lowercase compressor uppercase. It's from an album called Cutting Room that came out last year, with songs such as Funny Hide, Gabature, and Thank God for Our Loneliness. I found them because of another song, which is their most recent one that came out end of last month, but I can't say the name of it on air, so I went with a different song.
1: Yeah, no, that's fair.
0: Yes, but go listen to that one too, if you can find out which one it is.
1: I reckon if you go and look up Dot Compressor, you'll probably figure it out.
0: Yeah, it's the newest song with a name I can't say on air. and then, yeah, the third song in the Weird Three, the final song in the Weird Three, was this little bloopy kind of number. This is a project called What's It Like, or one word, and the song's called Sentient Being Paperwork Department, which is the reason I went for the song to listen to in the first place. But I really enjoyed just this whole opening section, this like delay, sort of, you know, ping pong delay thing happening. The stereo spread's really nice in it, and there's a lot of things happening in it, automation-wise, that are just really, really beautiful to listen to. And then it hits you with the random loudness.

0: dynamicism in this and the, I guess the breadth of the sounds that he's actually using in this kind of remind me a little bit of Alan Moore, who we've played a couple times before. And also like that approach to distortion as an instrument without it being insanely crushed to oblivion.
1: Yeah, it almost reminds me of more like a synthy organ.
0: Yeah.
1: Kind of like a Keygen Church.
0: Yeah, a little bit. And it's just nice as well that he's approaching ambience from so many different directions as well and making it cohesive rather than this sort of hodgepodge of volumes.
1: Yeah.
0: Yeah.
1: It almost feels like the background music for a scene of something. So like it's going through different movements and moods, but it is still a flow.
0: Yeah. Yeah. I could imagine a few video games with this in it, actually.
1: I'm thinking Skate Story, to be honest.
0: Skate Story is one of them, for sure. Stuff like Limbo.
1: Yeah.
0: Even.
1: Little Nightmares.
0: Little Nightmares is a good shout, actually. Yeah.

0: And then it's just got that really post-rock kind of ending to it as well.
1: And you know what that... The post-rock, in hindsight, has also given me the idea of something like one of those relatively brutal platformers like Celeste, where it ends with that almost like uplifting, this has been grueling, but you've succeeded.
0: Yeah. Yeah. You're right. Absolutely right.
1: Also, the first little intro bit, I just can't get the image out of my head. It reminds me of Pipe Dreams from Animusic.
0: Can't say I know that one.
1: It's the animatic from the early 2000s. It was actually CGI and MIDI, and it's the little ping pong balls that bounce off like the pipes and the cymbals, and it's like a musical robot machine.
0: Oh, right, yes.
1: That one.
0: Yeah, okay.
1: The little, like, the sort of marimba, but with the delay, like the ping pong kind of sound, just reminds me of, like, that sort of vibe leading into this strange bit-crushed, distorted, twisted experience. It's really good.
0: Yeah, it's cool. Yeah, so that's a project called What's It Like? All one word. They're from Ottawa in Canada. Their bio just says, from Ottawa, no AI used. I think it's...
1: I respect that a lot.
0: It's a crying shame that that has to be something that you put in your biography now.
1: Mm-hmm.
0: But yeah, I grabbed that because of the name of the song, really. Initially, anyway. They've got some really good song titles. I like the names of these songs. Anthropics, I think, is a lovely word. How do thoughts know something's aware of them? Interesting. Tears in the Robot Factory, also interesting. And a great callback to a classic novel and video game, but with a twist, has a song called I Have No Brain Region for Existential Despair and I Must Comprehend the Subtype of Despair.
1: That is brilliant.
0: Yes.
1: Also,
0: referencing, of course, I Have No Mouth and I Must Scream.
1: Yes.
0: Yes.
1: The naming scheme and the vibe, and it all just dawned on me at once. It's
0: Go on.
1: Giving me the energy of I think that.
0: Yeah.
1: Yeah.
0: I was about to say, how about we say it at the same time?
1: Yeah.
0: Yeah. I mean, I feel like, you know, there's probably definitely some of that that narrative kind of idea behind some of this as well.
1: It also wouldn't surprise me if I'm just reaching because I think they hate me.
0: Yeah, look. I think we all are at this point.
1: Yeah. But that's okay because it just means I get to go and check out What It's Like.
0: Yes. Yes.
1: Is it What It's Like or What's It Like?
0: What's It Like?
1: What's It Like?
0: What's It Like? But it's one word. The correct letter's capitalized.
1: I will be checking this project out more because I really enjoyed that track.
0: Yeah, it's someone I am going to be checking out as well. Yeah. Weird 3. Done. Boom. There you go.
1: Very cool Weird 3.
0: Yeah. Thank you very much.
1: Quite the wonderful experience all round.
0: Indeed. two updates on Orion's albums since we last spoke about it.
1: Yes.
0: Yes. I hadn't done one since... I'd not done one for a little bit. I put one up today, talking about how I keep my CD collection in good condition, e.g. reusing old unwanted CDs that are destined for landfill, saving them from landfill. And, like, I don't mean going to the tip shop and grabbing them from there. I mean these CDs were going into a garbage bin.
1: Yeah.
0: They were going to be buried under dirt along with plastic bags and your chicken nugget packet. saving them and taking them apart and then replacing bits of CD cases. Recycling the broken CD cases correctly a la taking them to Officeworks. That is something you can do. If not Officeworks, I'm sure there is some other places that do it, but those sort of data-based or tech-based companies will usually take your CDs and DVDs and their cases as well for recycling.
1: Magnificent.
0: That is something they can do. Recycling all of the paper inserts and the discs. They can go in with that Officeworks lot as well,
1: mm-hmm.
0: but they can be used for printmaking.
1: Oh.
0: Yes. They can be used as an etching substrate. So where people would use like the aluminium sheets or copper sheets or
1: yep.
0: whatever for intaglio or needlepoint etching for printing, you can just straight up use CDs.
1: Well, there you go.
0: Yeah. So there's a fun fact for you.
1: Yeah.
0: But yeah, I did a video talking about that process and how I do it.
1: Very cool.
0: And I also did a video on the last AFI album that I have.
1: Mm-hmm.
0: December Underground.
1: Oh.
0: Which, on the 6th of June, so Saturday just gone, turned 20 years old. Mmm. Hey, Miss Murder, can you not?
1: Please? Or just hurry up and do what you're going to do and, like, just come take me out because 20 years is too long ago for that. Like, no.
0: Whoa.
1: That's the sound of my knees giving out, yeah.
0: Yeah. That was the sound of my lungs giving out.
1: You are witnessing this age live on air.
0: Yeah. I don't think I'm not going to come back to what happened before with the table either.
1: Which time?
0: The second time when you, instead of your knee, you decided to go for your elbow instead.
1: At least it was balanced.
0: Yeah, you did your left knee. No, you didn't. You did your right knee.
1: Right knee, right elbow.
0: Okay. You're all left now.
1: I'm all that's left, yeah.
0: Yeah. Stop doing that, basically. Gonna play an AFI song from the album December Underground. I was sort of torn on what to actually play, but I decided to go for the one that I guess technically has two songs in it because it has the interlude sort of attached at the end of the song. And I guess I don't know. Pretty much this whole album I've always liked. Like, there's never been a moment where I've gone, you know what? Really not into this album right now.
1: Fair.
0: It's always been there for me. So, yeah, I'm going to play Affliction by AFI off of their album December Underground. Turned 20 just Saturday. Saturday just gone.
1: Happy birthday, December Underground.
0: And happy birthday, El Dorimos.
1: Elden Ring Doritos? What?
0: No.

0: Whoa! Turnstile. Blackout.
1: Very good.
0: Yes. AFI.
1: Very good.
0: Affliction.
1: Very good.
2: 20.
1: A 6.
0: Yeah, 2006 that came out. And... Oof. My bones.
1: Yeah.
0: How do we even move on from this information? We move on from it with some new music.
1: I think we need to.
0: Yeah, I think we do. Hey, one of my favorite Australian-ish acts, Eka Vandal, has just released a new album called Looking for People to Unfollow. It's quite a sizable album. It's 17 tracks.
1: Oh, wow.
0: Yeah. Yet only runs for 41 minutes.
1: So a number of very short tracks then, I presume.
0: Quite a number of very short tracks. But yeah, I want to play one called Sorry, Crash.
1: Say again?
0: Sorry, Crash.
1: Okay.
0: Yeah, it's Sorry, Crash, with, like, both of those words have their own exclamation mark.
1: Oh, I see.
0: Sorry, Crash.
1: That'll do it, yeah.
0: Yeah. Got to put in the emphasis.
1: I do like putting in the emphasis.
0: Yes. Especially when you put it in the right place.
1: Well, I can't. I can only do left.
0: Okay.
1: Sorry.
0: Crash.
1: Yep. Definitely no relation.
0: Help! City Vibe Radio.

0: That is brand new music from Skrillex, released an album out of kind of nowhere called Soma. Came out on Friday, and I listened to it on Friday, I think.
1: Well,

0: I don't know. I listened to it, though.
1: Sometime between its release and now.
0: Yeah. And I quite enjoyed it. A lot of Spanish stuff on there, which is quite cool. But yeah, that one sort of caught my attention because, samples one of his older tracks, Scatter, featuring Foreign Beggars. So I was just, you know, minding my own business at work, listening through this, and then suddenly Scatter as if I had the clutch in the Magnum, and I'm like, oh, I know that one.
1: Yeah.
0: And then also the not so subtle, sample of Harlem Shake by Bauer as well.
1: I'm not sure I caught that one, actually.
0: Yeah, so let's see if I can get to the part. So the, of course, the old Skrillex sample. I was happy to hear that. And then, yeah. That.
1: Yeah, right.
0: Con lo terrorista. It's subtle, I think, because that's not the bit that everyone knows of the Harlem Shake, but that's the bit that is in this song. Mm-hmm.
1: I'm very excited that there is more Skrillex.
0: Yeah, same.
1: Like, not only was Skrillex's second most recent album now, I suppose, quite impressive and a surprise to me coming out of nowhere. To me, at least.
0: Yeah.
1: I've been listening to Virtual Riot a lot lately.
0: Yes.
1: I've really, really been enjoying that album.
0: Virtual Riot's new album is very good.
1: Yeah. So, seeing that there's some new material from Skrillex, which is in a very same vein because, or very similar vein, courtesy of, you know, they kind of collabed on the last one. Very exciting.
0: Yeah. And I feel the fact that the Harlem Shake GIF has been put in our Discord by... Who is it? I can only see it from a distance.
1: Annie.

0: Yeah, the song does keep going from there. Anyway.
1: I was just realizing that apparently the rock that I live under is bigger than I thought, because would you believe I don't know that I've heard that song?
0: That was one of the biggest memes of the 2010s. It was the biggest meme of the 2010s.
1: I know Harlem Shake by name alone.
0: It was the biggest meme of the 2010s. And is the thing that put internet personality Filthy Frank in the public spotlight. Because Filthy Frank is the person who made the meme.
1: Would you believe that this is actually my first time seeing that meme? I genuinely think I somehow completely missed the entirety of Harlem Shake beyond just knowing the name.
0: I need to say this, and I'm going to turn up my microphone just so that you can definitely hear me, okay? Your entire personality is computer. That is all.
1: I'm pretty sure, like, most things on the internet, trained on the internet, my cutoff date was just before Harlem Shake, it seems.
0: Did you catch the Bag Raiders Shooting Stars meme?
1: Much, much later.
0: Okay, because they happened at the same time.
1: Yeah, no, I only caught that late half of Vine, pretty much, like when it was the Vine compilations, because we miss Vine.
0: So this meme, if you're not familiar, it is a meme where somebody stands in a room

0: doing a somewhat subtle dance, surrounded by a bunch of people. Okay, they're standing there. The song starts. They're just doing this little vibe. Bit of a vibe. Everyone's just standing there, minding their own business, sitting there doing their own thing. Then when the beat drops, everyone just starts flailing around like mad. This became such a large meme that it sparked maybe the most amount of public flash mobs centered on one thing that has ever happened in the world to date, including up until now. We had major companies' entire staff doing this meme. We had military personnel doing this meme. There was one, I think it might have been, it was some Scandinavian military, because they totally need a military. And I mean, to my point, they had time, plenty of time to do this, where they did this meme, and at the beat drop, somebody fell from the roof, and that was just a part of it. It happened in Launceston. Somebody organized a massive Harlem Shake flash mob in what used to be Birchall's car park around the time when that happened. I remember seeing that Facebook event. I remember seeing some videos from it happening where there was just one person just dancing in the middle of the car park, and then everybody got out of their cars and just went nuts.
1: Must have been quite the experience.
0: It wasn't even funny. It was just a thing that everyone's like, yeah, no, we're gonna do that, and then everyone did, and it really took off. It put, like I said, this internet personality, Filthy Frank, is the guy who originally did it. Did the initial video dressed as his character Pink Guy, who is also sort of his first outlet for music, was Pink Guy, now better known as Joji. Yeah, the Harlem Shake meme, for those unaware, was started by Joji back in the day. Yeah, I think I've explained everything about that particular meme. It was also a song that was just insanely easy to replicate as well. It became a speed run challenge after a little while for how quickly a producer could make the bass song from scratch, including the synth. I did it in just under 4 minutes. I had the song programmed without the sample. I didn't have the sample, but the entire instrumental, including that synth, I had it programmed in under 4 minutes. Yeah, this song and that meme did a lot for trap music. It did a lot for Filthy Frank's notoriety. Unfortunately, Filthy Frank did a lot for his notoriety as well. But he's a successful musician now.
1: Yeah.
0: And I don't know if Bauer has done a single other thing. He's not someone I pay any attention to. He's still making stuff. I'm not familiar with any of it. And I don't know if anyone else is either.
1: Well, I mean, I wasn't even familiar with this one, so...
0: Which, again, genuinely shocks me because of how globally well-documented it was.
1: What year was this, roughly?
0: Same year as the song, which was... Who knows at this point? 2013.
1: That would explain a lot. I know where I was 2013, and it was in the middle of the sticks with very little internet.
0: Okay, but consider this. Scandinavian military.
1: Consider this. Satellite internet with less than 100 megabytes of download per day. Like,
0: consider this. Scandinavian military.
1: I'm sure they had mobile service. I did not.
0: I feel like the Scandinavian sticks are a little bit further out than the Tasmanian sticks.
1: I feel like the Scandinavian military probably weren't in the Scandinavian sticks.
0: They were.
1: If they were posting on TikTok or its equivalent, they probably still had better reception.
0: I mean, somebody that was allowed to leave the base probably filmed it and left the base.
1: All I can say is I was definitely disconnected from society for a bit around 2013.
0: Which is entirely fair. I quite often think I should be disconnected from society permanently. But I persist.
1: As do I.
0: Yep. Whether you're like it or not, we're still here. And
1: but not for much longer.
0: And yeah, because we're going to leave this show
2: right on time.
0: Right on time.
2: Right on time. Right on time.
1: For a change.
0: With some more Skrillex, why the not, teaming up with 12th Planet and Kill the Noise back in 2011, before the Harlem Shake. With this track, Right on Time, which has taken us up to midnight. BBC World News coming up after that. There'll be BBC Top of the Pops. And then 6 o'clock in the morning, the breakfast program here on City Park Radio with Paul Dubois. Make sure you stay tuned here. 103.7 and 96.5. Have yourselves a good evening.
1: Take care.
0: I've been Ben.
1: I've been Patch.
0: This has been Definitely a Relation.
1: And not the Harlem Shake.
0: Absolutely not.
1: Good night.
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0: And we have a new number one as Ariana Grande scores her 8th chart-topping song as the first taster for her new album, Petals, Hate That You Made Me Love You, is Top of the Pops number one.

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Alan Jackson, She's Got the Rhythm, and I Got the Blues. Prior to that, we had Peter Dawson with Coffee for One, and yes, certainly enjoying my first coffee of the day. And we had Star Astora prior to that with Purple Cockies. Our album giveaway this morning will be for Tom Curtin's We're Still Here. Apparently it is an autographed copy. The number that you need to dial for that competition, and no calls just yet. I will let you know when we open up the competition line, but I do hope you've got that pen and paper handy so that you can write down that number. It's 0447 349 055. Now, tomorrow morning, Kevin Walsh will be broadcasting from the bunker, and he'll have a different album to give away. I believe it will be Lucinda Williams tomorrow. Must double check that and make sure that I've got it right. And if you're leaving us to go to local program,

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3: Good morning, I'm Laura Devoy. US President Donald Trump has warned Iran will be hit hard again today. Both sides launched strikes yesterday. The US targeted sites near the Strait of Hormuz, while Iran struck a US Navy base in Bahrain. It came after Mr. Trump claimed Iran had shot down an American Army helicopter on Tuesday. Speaking overnight, he indicated more strikes were to come.
4: We hit them hard yesterday, and we're going to hit them again hard today, in case you miss it, in case you don't turn on your television set. And we'll see what happens with the deal. We were really close to a deal, but they keep tapping us along. They keep playing us for suckers.
3: In a statement on social media, Iran's president said Tehran would stand firm against any pressure or threat. In Northern Ireland, a man has appeared in court accused of attempted murder over a knife attack on Monday. He refused a lawyer, did not respond when the charges were read to him, and was remanded in custody. The court was told the victim lost an eye in the assault. The attack sparked violent anti-immigration protests in parts of Belfast, which forced some people to flee their homes as buildings and vehicles were set alight. Hilary Benn is Northern Ireland's Secretary of State.
5: Those organising these protests claim they're doing so to protect communities. In fact, they're doing the very opposite. They are damaging communities and hurting people who are innocent and who have been terrified by what they have been through last night. It is utterly shameful.
3: That audio from the BBC. Families of people who have disappeared have not given up hope of finding out what happened to their loved ones. The first public hearing of a New South Wales parliamentary inquiry into unsolved murders and missing persons will be held today. Among those to give evidence, the family of Karen Rowland, who was found dead in the early 1970s. They believe she may have been one of Ivan Milat's first victims. Police and representatives from Search Dogs Sydney, which helps locate both living and deceased individuals, will also give evidence today. New data shows cost of living pressures are also taking a toll on charities and communities. The Australian Charities and Not-for-Profits Commission's latest report shows charities generated $239 billion in the 2024 reporting period, a 7.5% increase. But expenses rose by 8.6%, outpacing growth. Commissioner Sue Woodward says demand for support is rising, along with wages, insurance and utilities.
6: So where they could, charities did hire more staff. This means they had more wages to pay, as well as bigger bills for other basic running costs. And that's a tough combination for many charities.
3: A research mission aims to find out more about arthritis in a bid to improve prevention, diagnosis and treatment of the condition. About one in four Australians live with arthritis and other musculoskeletal conditions. The federal government has allocated $100 million over 10 years to establish the research mission. Arthritis Australia says it will give hope to millions of people. Turning to sport, Billy Frampton is free to play this weekend, successful in his bid to downgrade a three-match suspension. The Collingwood defender was charged over a tackle on Melbourne's Brody Majacek, which resulted in a fractured neck. The AFL argued the tackle was inherently dangerous, but the tribunal found Frampton's actions were not careless and Majacek's actions contributed to his injury. Frampton said it was distressing to hear his former teammate call for help.
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7: We'll have more national radio news coming your way this morning at 7 o'clock. Good morning. Happy Thursday. Nice to see a rest from the rain. It's 6:04. Paul Dubois with you through until 9:30 this morning. However, it's very foggy out there, so if you're out and about driving, make sure you turn your headlights on. Right, let's check the weather for today and tomorrow. Bernie, sunny today, expecting a top of 15 degrees. Outlook for tomorrow, showers, minimum 6, maximum 16. Devonport, morning fog, expected high of 14. Outlook for tomorrow, showers increasing, minimum 7, maximum 16. Hobart area, partly cloudy today, 15 degrees. Also partly cloudy tomorrow, minimum 6, maximum 16. The Launceston area, chance of fog, and there is a lot of fog about, and frost this morning, haven't seen any frost. Mostly sunny afternoon, light winds, expecting a high today of 15 degrees. However, rain is back tomorrow, shower or two, minimum 3, maximum 17. Mainland capital, shower or two for Sydney, 21, partly cloudy for Melbourne, 18, shower or two for Brisbane, 23, rain for Perth, 17 degrees, Adelaide, partly cloudy, 20, partly cloudy for Canberra, 17, and a sunny day for Darwin, 33 degrees. Temperatures around the region, minus 1 at Cressy, 4 degrees at the Launceston Airport, and in Launceston, Lowhead, 7 degrees. It's 6:06.

0: The Wolf Brothers, Here's to the Ones. It's 6:09, City Park Radio, and US drummer Frank Beard turns 77 today, born in Dallas, Texas. He's been the drummer with the Texan rock trio ZZ Top, who formed in 1969. The two guitarists, Dusty Hill, who passed away in 2021, and Billy Gibbons, both had long, flowing beards. Frank Beard was long known as the only member of ZZ Top not to have a beard, but he grew a short one in 2013. Their first hit single was their 1973 release, LaGrange.
1: Rumors spreading around in that Texas town about the shack outside the game. And you know what I'm talking about. Just let me know if you wanna go to that whole mile on the range. They got a lot of nice girls.

0: ZZ Top from 1973, La Grange, and US drummer Frank Beard turned 77 today. Born in Dallas, Texas, he was the drummer with Texan rock trio ZZ Top, who formed in 1969. The two guitarists, Dusty Hill, who passed away in 2021, and Billy Gibbons, both had long, flowing beards. It's 14 past 6, City Park Radio.
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Frankie Valli, can't take my eyes off you. It's 23 past 6, City Park Radio. Very foggy in the city. I'm not sure what it's like around your area, but there are some areas of thick fog patches. So make sure you put your headlights on if you're driving, because you've got to be able to be seen. 23 past 6, and Australian singer-songwriter, trumpet player and guitarist Harry James Angus turns 44 today. Born in Melbourne, he's one of the lead vocalists in the band Cat Empire. He joined the group in early 2000. They've had number one albums in Australia with Two Shoes and Rising with the Sun. Here's the Cat Empire and Radio Song.

0: That's the Cat Empire and a song called The Radio Song. And one of the members of the Cat Empire, Australian singer, songwriter, trumpet player and guitarist Harry James Angus, turns 44 today. It's 27 past six.
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0: Cy Zentner and his orchestra up a lazy river at 6:30 City Park Radio. Time to check some stories in this morning's Examiner newspaper. And a councillor wants a new start for his municipality, and he's running for mayor in order to make it happen. The Northern Midlands Council's Paul Terrett will be running for a second term on the municipality's council. This time he has his sights set on mayor, with goals to improve governance, transparency, consultation and strategic planning. An 18-year-old man will appear in court after a police raid turned up illicit chemicals, including performance-enhancing drugs. Tasmania police say officers who were investigating the importation of illicit drugs into the state made significant seizures during a search at a Tryabunna home on Friday, June the 5th. Controlled drugs, including illegal peptides and human growth hormones, which are commonly used to boost athletic performance, were found during the search. Just a couple of the stories making news in today's Examiner newspaper. There'll be a full roundup for you this morning at 9:30 with the Examiner readings on City Park Radio. It's 29 to 7.
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0: Walk Tall. Val Dunigan, Walk Tall, City Park Radio. Good morning. It's 27 to 7 on a foggy, foggy morning. And Indigenous Australian actress Miranda Tapsell turns 39 today. Born in Darwin, she starred in the 2019 film Top End Wedding, which she also co-wrote. Miranda played Martha Tennant in the TV drama series Love Child. She's also known for her role as Cynthia in the movie The Sapphires. From that movie, here's The Sapphires and What a Man.
1: Now, we got four real-life Aborigines from Australia, and they're going to be putting it down out there for you tonight. So I want you to be polite. Grab a drink off my beautiful ladies, because we got a big lineup for y'all tonight. And remember, you're at the Cave, baby. The best black bar in Saigon. Yeah.
2: Let's do it. Yeah?
3: Yeah.
2: All right.
3: Yeah.

0: That's the Sapphires. One of the stars in the movie The Sapphires was Indigenous Australian actress Miranda Tapsell, who turns 39 today. She was born in Darwin and starred in the 2019 film Top End Wedding, which she also co-wrote. Happy birthday to Miranda Tapsell at 24 minutes to 7.
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like it's raining all over the world. 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A distant moaning of a train seems to play a sad refrain.

place in a boxcar. So I take my guitar to pass some time. 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

0: Brooke Benton, a rainy night in Georgia. While we're in Georgia, 14 to 7, this is the Charlie Daniels Band.
1: Devil went down to Georgia. He was looking for a soul to steal. He was in a bind because he was way behind and he was willing to make a deal. When he came across this young man sewing on a fiddle and playing it hot, and the devil jumped up on a hickory stump and said, "Boy, let me tell you what. I guess you didn't know it, but I'm a fiddle player too. And if you'd care to take a dare, I'll make a bet with you. Now you play pretty good fiddle, boy, but give the devil his due. I bet a fiddle of gold against your soul because I think I'm better than you." The boy said, "My name's Johnny, and it might be a sin, but I'll take your bet, and you're gonna regret, 'cause I'm the best as ever been."

packed up his case and he said, I'll start this show. 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And he pulled the bow across the strings and it made an evil hiss. And then a band of demons joined in and it sounded

That's the Charlie Daniels Band. The Devil Went Down to Georgia at 10 to 7. And Australian songwriter, guitarist and vocalist with Air Supply, Graham Russell is 76 today. He was born in Nottingham, England. The other half of Air Supply is Russell Hitchcock. They had their debut hit in 1976 with Love and Other Bruises. Their first 7 singles released in the US all made the top 10. Only The One That You Love went to number 1 in the US in 1981.

Air Supply, the one that you love on City Park Radio, where it's 5:30 to 7. At 7 o'clock, we'll bring you the latest news, sport and weather. This is Billy Joel, Just the Way You Are.

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2: Good morning, I'm Laura Devoy. One of the architects of the National Disability Insurance Scheme has warned plans to force all participants to be reassessed are unnecessary, disruptive and costly. Today is the final day of a snap inquiry into broad reforms aimed at reducing the cost of the scheme. Provider Aruma says it broadly supports the changes, but the reassessment was unnecessary, particularly for those with lifelong disability, children in out-of-home care and people receiving supported independent living. An expert in work, employment and social policy is anticipating a possible rise in the number of Australians with multiple jobs. Data will be released tomorrow. The latest figures from the Australian Bureau of Statistics show in December close to 1 million workers held multiple jobs. Speaking to National Radio News, Interim Director of the Centre for Future Work, Dr. Fiona McDonald, says despite the upcoming increase to the minimum wage, current economic conditions are challenging.
3: That hasn't come into place yet, and even when that does, cost of living pressures are still pretty strong on many people. So potentially this could rise because multiple job holding often reflects that, you know, need to be earning more income, inability to get as much work as people want.
2: Police have used water cannons on protesters in Northern Ireland, where unrest has continued for a second day. The anti-immigration protests come after a Sudanese man was charged with attempted murder over a horrific attack on Monday, which caused the victim to lose an eye. The victim's family released a statement overnight saying the unrest was not welcome and supporting migrants who have made valuable contributions to the country. First Minister Michelle O'Neill says the people flaming the hatred and division are not locals.
4: Those people don't care two hoots about the people here. They do not care for one second. Probably don't even know where we are on a map. But these bad actors are actually using what's happened on Monday night and playing to people's fears and orchestrating this whilst they sit cosy in their homes and encourage all these other people to go out onto the streets.
2: Authorities in Hong Kong have charged seven people and two companies over the deadly fire that tore through a public housing complex last year. 168 people were killed in the blaze, which affected seven high-rise blocks. The BBC's Martin Yip reports from Hong Kong.
5: These are the first round of criminal prosecutions in relation to the Wan Fuk Court disaster, brought jointly by Hong Kong's police force and the independent anti-corruption agency, the ICAC. The defendants include directors of a consultancy firm and the main contractor that oversaw renovation of the 42-year-old public housing estate. The charges range from manslaughter to conspiracy to defraud, money laundering and attempting to pervert the course of justice. Some carry a maximum sentence of life in prison.
2: The world's oldest whale graveyard has been found deep in the Indian Ocean west of Australia. Researchers found fossils more than 7 kilometres under the surface. Some date back more than 5 million years. The largest carcass was a 5-metre-long Antarctic mink whale. The researchers say the decaying carcasses are now home to a diverse array of wildlife, including many species which may be new to science. Turning to sport, in athletics, Curtis Marshall has won the men's pole vault in the Diamond League event in Oslo. It's his second win this week. Meantime, Gout Gout has finished sixth in his first Diamond League final. The 18-year-old clocked a time of 20.6 in the 200 metres, almost a second slower than his personal best, which remains the fastest time run this season.
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6: We'll bring you more National Radio News this morning at 8 o'clock. It's 7:04. Good morning. Happy Thursday, everyone. It's the 11th day of June 2026. And no rain about, as far as I can see. Lots of fog, though. Yes, we've got a break from the rain, but never fear, the rain is back tomorrow. Burnie today, sunny with an expected maximum of 15 degrees. Outlook for tomorrow, showers, minimum 6, maximum 16. Devonport, morning fog today, 14 degrees. Showers increasing tomorrow, minimum 7, maximum 16. Hobart area, partly cloudy today, 15. Outlook for tomorrow, also partly cloudy, minimum 6, maximum 16. Launceston area, fog and frost this morning, mostly sunny afternoon, light winds, expecting a top today of 15 degrees. Outlook for tomorrow, shower or two, minimum 3, maximum 17. Yes, lots of heavy fog in some areas, so if you're driving, don't forget to switch on your headlights. Mainland capitals. Shower or two today, 21 degrees. Outlook for Melbourne, partly cloudy, 18. Brisbane, shower or two, 23. 17 degrees for Perth and rain. Partly cloudy for Adelaide, 20. Canberra, partly cloudy, 17. And a sunny day for Darwin today, 33 degrees. Temperatures around the region, minus half a degree at Cressy, 3 degrees at the Launceston Airport, 4 in Launceston, and Lowhead, 7 degrees. It's 6 past 7.

0: Flash in the Pan. And a song about the sinking of the Titanic down among the dead men. It's 11 past 7, City Park Radio. And DeForest Kelly, US actor who played Dr. Bones McCoy in Star Trek, passed away aged 79 on this day in 1999.
1: Space, the final frontier. These are the voyages of the starship Enterprise. Its five-year mission, to explore strange new worlds, to seek out new life and new civilizations, to boldly go where no man has gone before.

0: That's the theme to the original Star Trek on City Park Radio. And we played that this morning because DeForest Kelly, US actor who played Dr. Bones McCoy in Star Trek, passed away aged 79 on this day in 1999. I believe the original Star Trek is being repeated on Foxtel Classics. It's 13 past 7.
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Rolling Stones and Brown Sugar at 17 past 7 on City Park Radio. 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

0: Words of wisdom there from Jerry Monroe. It's a sin to tell a lie. It's 19 past seven. Yes, and there's been some whoppers flying about. Just remember what happened to Pinocchio. His nose started to grow when he was telling fibs. And another one is, if you tell lies, you get pimples on your tongue. It's 20 past 7, City Park Radio.
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Joel Dade, Mammy Blue, City Park Radio. Time is 24 past 7. And a Superman comic from 1938 was sold for $175,000 at a US auction on this day in 2013. In mint condition, it would have fetched $3 million, but the back cover was torn. Speaking of Superman, here's John Williams and his orchestra, and the theme from the movie Superman.

0: John Williamson. John Williams, rather. John Williamson is the Australian singer. John Williams and the theme from Superman. And a Superman comic from 1938 was sold for $175,000 at a US auction on this day in 2013. However, there is a lesson here. If you've got old comics, keep them in mint condition, because the Superman comic in mint condition would have fetched $3 million, but the back cover was torn. It's coming up to 29 past 7, City Park Radio.
1: VFL action is back this weekend on City Park Radio. We'll be calling the game when the Tasmania Devils host the Richmond Tigers at UTAS Stadium this Saturday afternoon. Both sides are coming off wins, with Tasmania storming home to defeat North Melbourne last weekend and Richmond defeating the Sydney Swans prior to their bye. Join Matt Donaldson, Matthew McGee and David Gruber this Saturday from 12 noon for live VFL action right here on City Park Radio. 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
0: 7:30, time to check some of the stories in this morning's Examiner newspaper. And a man is in custody after a police search through a rural northern Tasmanian town. Tasmania police said officers had found a person of interest in the Epping Forest area, 30 minutes drive from Launceston, shortly before 2:30pm on Wednesday. A statement released by police about 1:15pm, alerting the public to the manhunt, said the man posed no specific risk to the wider public, but said motorists should be aware of the increased police presence. I think that's all over now, because the man is in custody. After 3 years in Launceston, a local coffee favourite is expanding. Kudos, a spin-off from Wellington Street Cafe Parlour, has opened at The Shed on Cimeter Street. Despite sharing the same underpinnings as its elder sibling, coffee beans from Hobart Roastery Velino and a commitment to quality and consistency, the new cafe is a different beast entirely. Company director Andy Garwood says the new cafe came out of a health kick. Some of the stories in this morning's Examiner newspaper. There'll be a full roundup for you at 9:30 with the Examiner readings on City Park Radio. It's 29 to 8.

0: 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City Park Radio, it's 25 to 8. An American comic actor, Gene Wilder, real name Jerome Silberman, was born in Milwaukee, Wisconsin on this day in 1933. He went into semi-retirement in 1999 after successfully battling cancer. Gene passed away aged 83 in 2016. Wilder made his film debut in Bonnie and Clyde in 1967, and his first major role came a year later in the comedy film The Producers. He teamed with Richard Pryor in Stir Crazy, Silver Streak, and See No Evil, Hear No Evil, and had the lead role in the children's favourite Willy Wonka and The Chocolate Factory. Here's Sammy Davis Jr. with his version of The Candyman, one of the songs from Willy Wonka. Candyman.
1: What kind of candy you want? Sweet chocolate, chocolate malt candy, gumdrops, any.

0: Candyman.
1: Sammy Davis Jr., the Candyman on City Park Radio. And that song came from the movie Willy Wonka and the Chocolate Factory. And star of that movie was American comic actor Gene Wilder, who was born on this day in 1933. He went into semi-retirement in 1999 after successfully battling cancer. Gene passed away aged 83 in 2016. It's 21 to 8, City Park Radio.
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0: The searchers, what have they done to the rain? Yes, it's having a rest today, but never fear, it'll be back tomorrow. It's 14 to 8, City Park Radio.
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Julie, do you love me? City Park Radio, it's 11 minutes to 8. An Australian singer and former wife of singer Ross Wilson, Pat Wilson, now Patricia Higgins, is 78 today. She was married to Ross Wilson of Daddy Cool fame from 1969 to 1989. He wrote her 1983 hit, Bop Girl.

Pat Wilson, former wife of Ross Wilson, but she's now Pat Higgins. She turned 78 today. That song was Ross Wilson's composition. He wrote it for her in 1983. Bop Girl. 6 minutes to eight, City Park Radio, on this 11th day of June 2026. And Scottish racing driver Sir Jackie Stewart is 87 today. I think he was recently in Tasmania. Known as the Flying Scot, he won 3 world championships and 27 Grand Prix from 1965 to 1973. He retired in 1973, but in 1979 was offered in excess of £1 million to race for one season. However, he declined. English actor and musician Hugh Laurie turned 67 today. He was star of the US TV series House MD, which ran from 2004 to 2012. Since the 90s, he's been seen in several films, including Stuart Little and the sequel, Maybe Baby, 101 Dalmatians, Sense and Sensibility, and Tomorrowland. In the early days of his career, he co-starred in the comedy program A Bit of Fry and Laurie, and also appeared in the Blackadder comedy series. And VFL player with Essendon and former coach of AFL club Fremantle, Mark Harvey is 61 today. He won Essendon's Best and Fairest Award in 1992 and played in 3 of their premiership teams. Just some of the people celebrating birthdays today. If it's your birthday today, many happy returns of the day to you. It's 5 to 8, City Park Radio.

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2: Good morning, I'm Laura Devoy. US President Donald Trump has threatened to hit Iran hard in the coming hours after the two sides exchanged strikes yesterday. He said Tehran was taking too long to sign a peace deal. The BBC's Tom Bateman is in Washington.
3: He said, you know, we hit them hard yesterday. Okay, well, we knew that. And then he said, and we're going to hit them hard again today. So this gives you a sense that this spiral of escalation potentially is not over. There is a sense that I think this latest round showed that each side was trying to restrain themselves to a certain extent. You know, Mr. Trump had telegraphed the attacks on Iran. The Iranians then fired, yes, on Gulf countries and over towards Jordan, but these supposedly were mostly shot down. It appeared to be a limited number of drones and missiles. But if you've now got the White House saying they're going to hit back again, well, where does that leave things?
2: India says 21 sailors have been rescued, though three are missing after an oil tanker was struck by the US military. The US Central Command says an aircraft fired precision munitions into the engine room of the vessel, which was off the coast of Oman. It claims the crew repeatedly failed to comply with directions from American forces. The US has been blocking access to the nearby Strait of Hormuz since mid-April. Arthritis Australia says new funding will give hope to millions of Australians who suffer from the condition. The federal government has allocated $100 million over 10 years to establish a research mission. It aims to find out more about arthritis in a bid to improve prevention, diagnosis and treatment of the condition. About one in four Australians live with arthritis and other musculoskeletal conditions. The High Court will today hear an appeal from shareholders who argue the Commonwealth Bank should compensate them for inflated share prices. They say the bank failed to inform them of a $700 million fine it was ordered to pay after AUSTRAC found it had breached anti-money laundering and terror financing laws. The shareholders claim shares were traded at a higher price than what a properly informed market would have set. The federal court previously dismissed the claim. New data reveals complaints about mobile and internet services are rising. David Wilson reports on the latest report from the Telecommunications Industry Ombudsman.
4: 14,002 complaints were made to the Ombudsman between January and March this year. People seeking compensation for financial and non-financial losses rose by 32.7% and 3% respectively, whilst those about connectivity, reliability and coverage were up 5.7%. Ombudsman Cynthia Gabert says the figures are similar to the previous quarter, but the rises remain concerning, and one small problem can quickly grow into major financial stress. She encourages telcos to be proactive and communicate earlier and more regularly.
2: More than 55,000 tickets have been sold for Tasmania's Winter Arts and Music Festival. Dark Mofo kicks off today. Run by the Museum of Old and New Art, the festival will include a public art gallery on the decks of the new Spirit of Tasmania, which docked in Hobart earlier this week. More than 100,000 people are expected to attend the Winter Feast, run over the next two weekends. Turning to sport, Billy Frampton is free to play this weekend, successful in his bid to downgrade a three-match suspension. The Collingwood defender was charged over a tackle on Melbourne's Brody Majacek, which resulted in a fractured neck. The AFL argued the tackle was inherently dangerous, but the tribunal found Frampton's actions were not careless and Majacek's actions contributed to his injury. Frampton said it was distressing to hear his former teammate call for help.
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5: There'll be more National Radio News for you this morning at 9 o'clock. Good morning, it's 8:04. Happy foggy Wednesday, a Thursday rather, the 11th day of June 2026. Paul Dubois with you through until 9:30. Yes, extremely foggy in some areas, so make sure you turn those headlights on, won't you? You need to be seen. It's 8:04. Time to check the weather. And a bit of relief from the rain today. However, don't get too excited. The rain is back tomorrow. Sunny day for Burnie today and 15 degrees. Out for tomorrow, showers, minimum 6, maximum 16. Devonport, morning fog, 14 expected today. Showers increasing tomorrow, minimum 7, maximum 16. Hobart area, partly cloudy today, 15 degrees. Outlook for tomorrow, also partly cloudy, minimum 6, maximum 16. The Launceston area, fog and frost this morning. Mostly sunny afternoon. Light winds expecting a top today of 15 degrees. Outlook for tomorrow, shower or two, minimum 3, maximum 17. And you need a zero temperature to have frost, so I doubt if there's any frost about the Launceston area. However, at Cressy, there may be some frost because the temperature there at the moment is minus 1. Now, the mainland capitals, shower or two for Sydney today, 21 degrees. Partly cloudy for Melbourne, 18. 23 and a shower or two for Brisbane. Rain forecast for Perth, 17. Partly cloudy for Adelaide, 20. Partly cloudy for Canberra, 17. And a sunny day for Darwin, 33 degrees. Temperatures around the region, as I just mentioned, Cressy, minus 1. Launceston Airport and Launceston, both 3 degrees. Lowhead, 7. It's 6 past 8. 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

Jigsaw, how do you do? Hope you're doing pretty well this morning. Don't get lost in the fog, though. It's 8:10, City Park Radio. And the Beatles arrived in Australia on this day in 1964. Their first stop was Darwin at the airport there, just after 2 a.m., where they were greeted by about 400 enthusiastic fans. Many more fans would greet them during their tour. Here's the Beatles and Twist and Shout.

0: That's the Beatles, Twist and Shout. And they arrived in Australia on this day in 1964. Sadly, there are only two original Beatles left, Paul McCartney and Ringo Starr. And boy, oh boy, weren't they greeted in Melbourne. Thousands upon thousands of fans screaming. And they really let go when the Beatles popped out on the balcony. It's 13 past 8, City Park Radio.
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0: 18 past 8 and I see where the US has launched fresh airstrikes against Iran following continued aggression. US Central Command forces began launching additional self-defense strikes today against multiple targets in Iran at the commander-in-chief's direction. The strikes are in response to Iran's unwarranted and continued aggression. 19 past 8, City Park Radio, on this Thursday morning, and a very foggy one at that.

Roy Orbison, Pretty Paper, City Park Radio. It's 22 past 8. An English singer-songwriter, Lindsay DePaul, was born in London on this day in 1948. She passed away aged 66 in 2014. She had a hit in 1972 with a song called Sugar Me.

Lindsay DePaul and her hit from 1972, Sugar Me. Lindsay DePaul was born in London on this day in 1948. She passed away aged 66 in 2014. Lindsay DePaul co-wrote Barry Blue's 1973 hit, Dancing on a Saturday Night.

0: Barry Blue, Dancing on a Saturday Night. That song was co-written by Lindsay DePaul, the late Lindsay DePaul, who was born on this day in 1948. It's 29 past 8, City Park Radio.
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0: 8:30, time to check some stories in this morning's Examiner newspaper. And a man accused of opening fire on a woman's home allegedly warned her to tell her family to hit the floor. Jared Connor Presnell appeared in the Supreme Court in Launceston on June 9th, accused of aggravated assault and persistent family violence. The charges date back to multiple alleged incidents from 2020 to 2022, which range from strangulation for firing a gun into an Evandale home. Presnell pleaded not guilty to the charges, but pleaded guilty to the alternative charge of recklessly discharging a firearm. The trial continues. A councillor wants a new start for his municipality and he's running for mayor in order to make it happen. The Northern Midlands Council's Paul Terrett will be running for a second term on the municipality's council. This time he has his sights set on mayor, with goals to improve governance, transparency, consultation and strategic planning. He said he wanted to adjust the council's operational deficit, increase regional collaboration with other councils and implement a community services officer to help implement initiatives like a domestic violence plan and a positive ageing plan. Just some of the stories making news in today's Examiner newspaper. We'll have a full roundup for you this morning at 9:30 with the Examiner readings on City Park Radio.

0: Troy Cassidaly, River Boys, City Park Radio. It's 25 to 9 on this Thursday morning, and a very foggy one at that.
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3: There she was,

Manfred Mann, Do Wah Diddy Diddy. They recorded that song on this day in 1964. It's 22 and a half to nine, City Park Radio, and that's time to check some of the people celebrating their birthdays today. Australian sports commentator Ray Warren is 83 today. Born in Junee, New South Wales, he was the voice of rugby league for more than four decades on the Nine Network. Ray also called the action for Australian swimming team events. He called 99 State of Origin matches and 45 NRL Grand Finals. His nickname is Rabbits, as in Rabbits Warren. Turkish-American heart surgeon, TV host and author Dr. Oz, Mehmet Oz, is 66 today. Born in Cleveland, Ohio, he first appeared on the Oprah Winfrey Show in 2004. From 2009 to 2022, he hosted the Dr. Oz Show. In 2024, he was picked by President Donald Trump to lead the Centers for Medicare and Medicaid Services to oversee the health care of millions of Americans. Creator and co-host of the TV show American Pickers, Mike Wolfe, is 62 today. He was born in Joliet, Illinois. American Pickers debuted in 2010. His longtime partner, Frank Fritz, departed in 2020 due to illness and passed away a short time later. On April the 18th, 2025, Wolf decided to close their Nashville antique shop. Just some of the people celebrating today as their birthday, the 11th day of June.

hotel sheets in downtown Plunketville, overlooking the uptown section of downtown Pottstown. Stay with us, won't you, and enjoy the sweetest music this side of the Monongahela River. 1 mile high, 2.5 blocks from the center of old New Orleans. Ah, there's gaiety, merriment, and dancing in the hotel sheets nightly. Now, to get things underway, Pete and his loyal banditos play a medley of old standard favorites, commencing with Your Red Scarf Matches Your Eyes, Close Cover Before Striking, Your Father Had the Shipfitter Blues, and Loving You Has Made Me Bananas. This beautiful picture and lovely lyric portrayed vocally by Dickie Ryan.

Loving You Has Made Me Bananas. That was a song by Guy Marks. It's 18 to 9, City Park Radio, on this Thursday morning. And US singer Joey D, real name Joe Nicola, is 86 today. Born in Passaic, New Jersey, Joey and his band The Starlighters had one US hit, number one, with the Peppermint Twist in 1962.

former number one hit for Joey D and the Starlighters. And I think the Sweet also had a version of that song, The Peppermint Twist. And that hit the top of the US charts in 1962. US singer Joey D is 86 today. Yeah, it's 9:15. Time to check some of the events that occurred on this day in years gone by. For all you people who love chocolate, the first Darryl Lee chocolate shop opened in Australia in the Haymarket area of Sydney in 1927. London-born Harry Lee, who emigrated to Australia at the age of 12, founded the confectionery business. The first store consisted of a milk bar confectionery shop. The comic strip Mandrake the Magician began in 1934. It was created by Lee Falk, who also wrote and created the Phantom comic strip. John Wayne, American actor, passed away aged 72 in 1979. E.T., the extraterrestrial, opened in U.S. cinemas in 1982. It won 4 Oscars at the Academy Awards, Best Original Score, Best Visual Effects, Best Sound, and Best Editing. It was re-released in 1985 and again in 2002. Margaret Thatcher won a record 3rd term as British Prime Minister. In 1987, Jurassic Park, directed by Steven Spielberg, opened in US cinemas in 1993. It was the highest grossing picture for 1993 and is currently the 6th highest grossing picture of all time. Todd Woodbridge and Mark Woodford became the most successful tennis doubles team when they won their 58th title at the French Open in 2000. Paul McCartney, 59, married Heather Mills, 34, in 2002. They separated in 2006 and divorced in 2008. Ron Moody, the UK actor who played Fagin on stage and in the movie version of Oliver, passed away aged 91 in 2015. And another Steven Spielberg movie, Jurassic Park, I just mentioned, opened in US cinemas on this day in 1993. Just some of the events that occurred on this day in years gone by. It's 9:13.

0: I think we're going to have to ditch that. Somebody's been eating their breakfast off at the wreck of the Edmund Fitzgerald. 9 minutes to nine. I can try and find a cleaned up version of the wreck of the Edmund Fitzgerald, but I'll have to have a quick look for it now.
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finally found a version that doesn't stutter all over the place. That was The Wreck of the Edmund Fitzgerald, a true story from Gordon Lightfoot. It's 2 to 9, City Park Radio.

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1: Good time, that's Shepherd on City Park Radio, but the time is 9:08. And Brian Wilson, US singer, songwriter, producer with the Beach Boys, passed away aged 82 on this day in 2025. That was just last year. And he co-wrote some of the Beach Boys' biggest hits, including California Girls, I Get Around, Good Vibrations, God Only Knows, and Help Me Rhonda.

0: Beach Boys, a medley of their big hits, and played that this morning because Brian Wilson, US singer, songwriter, producer with the Beach Boys, passed away, aged 82 last year. It's 13 past nine.
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0: 18 past nine, and American singer Judd Strunk, real name Justin Strunk Jr., was born in Jamestown, New York on this day in 1936. He passed away aged 45 in 1981. He had his only hit in 1973 with a song called Daisy a Day.

0: Judd Strunk, Daisy a Day on City Park Radio, where it's 21 past nine.
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the Trogs. Love is all around. It's 24 past nine. VFL action is back this weekend on City Park Radio. We'll be calling the game when the Tasmania Devils host the Richmond Tigers at UTAS Stadium this Saturday afternoon. Both sides are coming off wins, with Tasmania storming home to defeat North Melbourne last weekend and Richmond defeating the Sydney Swans prior to their bye. Join Matt Donaldson, Matthew McGee and David Gruber this Saturday from 12 noon for live VFL action right here on City Park Radio. 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

wrapping up breakfast on this foggy Thursday morning. That was Hearts I Leave Behind by Adam Brand. Well, that's time for me to go. Thanks very much for your company this morning. Hope you enjoyed the program as much as I enjoyed presenting it to you. Coming up shortly, we have the Examiner readings. At 10 o'clock, the latest news, sport and weather. And then it's Mornings with Muriel Rollins. Hope you can join me tomorrow morning, sometime between 6 and 9.30. We'll do it all over again. Enjoy the rest of your day. Don't get lost in the fog. Till tomorrow morning, Paul Dubois saying au revoir. And it's nice to know nice people.

0: And a very good morning to you too, Paul, and thanks for another great breakfast program. Good morning, listeners. This is Readings from the Examiner, a program designed for people who have difficulty reading the printed word. It is broadcast from the studios of City Park Radio with permission of the publishers of Launceston's daily newspaper, The Examiner, and we thank them for their cooperation. In a moment, we'll look at some of the local news stories for today, Thursday, the 11th of June. I'm Muriel, and your readers this morning are Robin, and with the first story today is David.
1: Thank you, Muriel, and good morning, listeners. The first story today is on page 3, and the front page, Cafe Comes Out of Health Kick by Joe Colebrook. After 3 years in Launceston, a local coffee favourite is expanding. Kudos, a spin-off from the Wellington Street Cafe Parlour, has opened at the Shed on Cimetière Street. Despite sharing the same underpinnings as its elder sibling, coffee beans from Hobart Roastery Villino, and a commitment to quality and consistency, the new cafe is a different beast entirely. Company director Andy Garwood said the new cafe came out of a health kick. I am very much into sport, triathlons, running, swimming, riding, all of that. Kudos comes from all that, he said. I thought, how can I combine my passion for coffee and business with my lifestyle? Anybody with a Strava account will be familiar with Kudos. The fitness tracker and social media network uses that term to describe its equivalent of likes, which are awarded by users to praise others for their workouts, which led to the cafe's name. Also familiar, at least to Launceston's caffeine addicts, will be the venue's manager, described by Mr. Garwood as the second brain. Becca Watley has worked at cafes up and down the West Tamar and said the opportunity came up at the right time for her. The new job was an opportunity for her to stretch her wings a little, starting from scratch and setting up the caffeine to her ideal specification. I just felt that, having experience in the industry, I knew what needed to happen and where things need to go, Ms. Watley said. She said Villino's beans had quickly become her new favourite, and the cafe's menu also included iced drinks, protein smoothies, salads and wraps for those who fancied something beyond coffee. We've got something for everyone. Even if you take your kids to the park in the summer and want to come and get a baby tuna from here, Miss Watley said. The focus on health and fitness goes beyond the menu and into how the cafe markets itself. One of its first promotions due to start in the coming days is a social media-based campaign where those who tag the cafe's Instagram account in their stories showing them being active will be entitled to a discount. This did not have to be running a marathon. Even just taking a stroll in the park was enough. There are other exercise-based promotions planned for the future with the goal on getting people active. It just gives people the motivation to get out and about and do stuff, Mr. Garwood said. And that was once again on the front page and on page 3, Cafe Comes Out of Health Kick by Joe Colebrook.
2: And on the front page and page 7, a new start promised by sitting councillor. A councillor wants a new start for his municipality and is running for mayor in order to make it happen. The Northern Midlands Council, Paul Tarrant, will be running for a second term on the municipality council. This time he has his sights set on mayor, with goals to improve governance, transparency, consultation and strategic planning. He said he wanted to adjust the council's operational deficit, increase regional collaboration with other councils, and implement a community services officer to help implement initiatives like domestic violence plan and a positive ageing plan. Councillor Tarrant said increased transparency and consultation will lead to better outcomes for the community. There are good ideas that come out of the community, That was a bit of a slip of the tongue there. And it doesn't always have to cost council a lot of money, he said. How can I do it smarter rather than harder? That's how I view it. The councillor said he hoped a lot of diverse people from across the Northern Midlands would put their hands up for council to help diversity in the chamber. Councillor Terrett said the up-and-coming elections were a great opportunity for new people and new ideas. I see it as a new start for the council, he said. And that was on front page and page 7, new start promised by sitting councillor.
1: On page 3, drugs seized from private residents on the East Coast by Cerie Salter and Joe Colebrook. An 18-year-old man will appear in court after police raid turned up illicit chemicals, including performance-enhancing drugs. Tasmania Police said officers were investigating the importation of illicit drugs into the state, made significant seizures during a search at a Tribunna home on Friday, June the 5th. Controlled drugs, including illegal peptides and human growth hormones, which are commonly used to boost athletic performance, were found during the search. Officers also alleged the occupants of the home had committed several firearms-related offences as they seized a functioning privately manufactured handgun. As a result of the investigation, an 18-year-old Tribunna man will be issued with a summons to appear in the Hobart Magistrates Court at a later date. And that was once again on page 3, drugs seized from private residents on the East Coast by Cerie Salter and Joe Colebrook.
2: Man denies intending to harm anyone by Bailey Forbes. A man accused of opening fire on a woman's home allegedly warned her to tell her family to hit the floor. Jared Presnell appeared in the Supreme Court in Launceston on June the 9th, accused of aggravated assault and persistent family violence. The charges date back to multiple alleged incidents from 2020 to 2022, which range from strangulation for firing a gun into an Evandale home. Presnell pleaded not guilty to the charges, but pleaded guilty to the alternative charge of recklessly discharging a firearm. Ms. DeVell told the jury that they will hear evidence that the relationship was abusive, that Presnell would allege Lee hit and strangled the woman, and at one point allegedly pointed a firearm at her after the 2020 shooting. Ms. McCracken told the jury that while Presnell admitted to shooting the house, he denied having the intent to harm anyone, and the trial continues. And that was Man Denies Intending to Harm Anyone by Bailey Forbes.
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1: On page 11, Rockliffe apologises over Ogilvy saga by Owen Sinclair. Premier Jeremy Rockliffe has bowed to pressure from Labor and the crossbench, apologising for not ensuring a more appropriate response was provided by former Minister Madeleine Ogilvy over taxpayer-funded legal fees. Mr. Rockliffe acknowledged that a clarification of Ms. Ogilvy's, gave during budget estimates last year should have been broader, accepting there had been significant commentary about his inability to provide details regarding what he knew at the time. I accept that I should have interrogated the issue further and ensured a more appropriate response was provided. I regret I didn't. I should have, and for that I apologise, Premier Rockliffe said. And as I've consistently stated, this is a complex matter involving legal sensitivities and confidentiality requirements. However, I've sought further advice on what information can appropriately be publicly disclosed. Pardon me. His apology on Tuesday afternoon came shortly after Labor's Dean Winter demanded Minister Jane Howlett come clean about her involvement in the Integrity Commission and Supreme Court matters or resign. Under the Integrity Commission Act 2009, a person who is served a notice that is confidential is prohibited from disclosing its existence or contents. When asked if Labor was effectively asking the government to break the laws by taking about a potential Integrity Commission investigation, Mr. Winter referred to what he said was an unresolved matter concerning allegations Miss Howlett had a conflict of interest with the Tasmanian Jack Jumpers. The Premier and the government never investigated, and so now it's left for us to ask why. Why has the government not investigated? And the only reason we can come in to is the fact that this is subject of the Integrity Commission investigation, he said. Asked if he thought it disingenuous of Labor to demand answers of the Minister, assuming she was subject to Integrity Commission investigation, Minister Nick Digan said it was an interesting counterpoint to the current arguments. However, as I've said, these are complex legal matters, and I understand that people are asking lots of questions about this. I think what needs to be known and understood is that this is a legal matter. It is described to me as a complex legal matter with a variety of issues around confidentiality. Mr. Winter said Minister Howlett needed to answer questions about her involvement or resign. Is Jane Howlett the subject of a four-year-long Integrity Commission investigation? Yes or no. And is Jane Howlett subject of Supreme Court matter? Yes or no, he said. The only reason that Minister Digan or the Premier or the Minister herself couldn't answer the question is if the answer is yes. She is the subject of those investigations. It is simply untenable for Minister Howlett to be the subject of a Supreme Court matter as well as an Integrity Commission investigation while she continues to operate in this cabinet. The crossbench continues to demand answers from Premier Rockliffe over former Minister Ogilvie's taxpayer-funded legal fees and what he knew and when. Premier Rockliffe said he had instructed his department to develop new provisions that will improve transparency and public access to information while ensuring that legal proceedings are not compromised. The reforms aim to strengthen transparency and the accountability of the use of taxpayer funds for legal indemnity. Asked what the legal advice Labor had on the matter of Miss Howlett's involvement in a potential... Integrity Commission investigation, Mr. Winter said it was a simple read of the Act. Our role as the opposition is to hold the government to account, he said. It's not up to me to answer questions for the minister. It's really up to the minister to answer a simple question. Is she the subject of an Integrity Commission investigation? Now, if she's not the subject of an Integrity Commission investigation, she should just say that. If she's not the subject of a Supreme Court matter, she should just say that and we can move on. But until the Premier or the Minister are able to answer these questions, her position is untenable. And that was once again on page 11, Rockliffe apologises over Ogilvie saga by Owen Sutcliffe.
2: Man's an angry courtroom outburst after being sentenced over driving offences by Bailey Forbes. A man was more concerned about the fate of his motorcycle than a looming prison sentence after driving while disqualified for the 18th time. Paul Hartenschwaller appeared in the Launceston Magistrates Court on the 9th of July 2026 on a raft of driving offences. Sorry, that must be 2025, surely. On a raft of driving offences, the Devonport man pleaded guilty to possessing a controlled drug, driving while disqualified, and driving without a vehicle registration or insurance. Magistrate Simon Brown sentenced Hartenschwaller for 5 months jail, backdated to May the 12th, 2026, when he was first jailed. He disqualified the man from driving for 2 years and fined him $1,750. And that was man's angry courtroom outburst after being sentenced over driving offences.
0: You You're listening to Readings from the Examiner. In a moment, David will present the personal announcements, and as there's no editorial, Robin will continue on with some more news stories. The time at City Park Radio is 9:45.
1: On page 30 of the Advocate, there's one death notice, which is Ellis Garth McCulloch, 25th of the 8th, 1952 to the 4th of 6th, 2026. Originally from North Motton, passed away in New South Wales. Cherished and devoted husband of Anne, loved and loving father of Lee and Donna, Christopher and Lynneth. Funeral is on Saturday the 13th of June at 11 a.m. in Morisset, New South Wales. Link to live stream by https://youtube.b/abu. And there's two funeral notices. Helen Brooke. Relatives and friends are respectively invited to attend the funeral service for Helen Brooke at the C.T. Finney Centre, 34 Newnamina Avenue, Kings Meadows, on Friday the 12th of June 2026, commencing at 12:30 p.m. For those wishing to view the service via live stream, please visit www.finneyfunerals.com.au/funerals. The second one there is Aileen Elizabeth Polly Smith, a celebration gathering to share memories of Aileen Polly Smith's life will be held at the 4th Pub, the Bridge Hotel, Leith Road, 4th, Saturday 13th of June 2026 from 1:30 p.m. We warmly invite family and friends to join us. And that was once again the classifieds, the death notices and funeral notices, and the Advocate on page 30.
2: Now, from the Advocate today, Dawn Meredith has written a cookbook based on her 8 years on a farm in Preston. Recipe for Success: How a Rare Diagnosis Drove This Fantasy Author to Write a Farm Cookbook. Dawn Meredith's family and friends were shocked when she decided she was going to write a cookbook. But after she moved with her husband Al Hort and daughter Rosie from New South Wales to a 100-acre Central Coast farm 8 years ago, she was being diagnosed with health issues and the cost of living crisis. The storm was perfect. Her new book, Crumbleton Farm, Recipes for Life, details the journey of the family buying and rejuvenating a rundown farm, accompanied by recipes using the ingredients she's grown. I was always exploring new things and ways of minimizing reactions to intolerances and allergies. I've learned how to preserve food so that we don't waste anything, especially since prices of everything has just gone through the roof, she said. Mrs. Meredith said after being diagnosed with Ehlers-Danlos syndrome in 2020 was a key motivator in pivoting to a cookbook. Ehlers-Danlos syndrome is a set of inherited disorders which weaken a body's connective tissue with digestive issues among the symptoms. After Miss Meredith found herself reacting to store-bought food, she set out to figure out a solution of her own. No matter how much you spend on bread, even though it's good quality bread, I looked at the ingredients and there were 11 ingredients and some of them were just numbers, she said. Some of those ingredients were specifically to clean the machine. That's what you're eating. Not limited to just food, Miss Meredith also includes recipes for service spray, laundry liquid, and pain salve to encourage self-sufficiency. And this continues on page 2. She has shared her 8-year journey on social media, attracting an audience internationally, that have contributed recipes that are now found in the book. The book launch will be held on June the 28th at the Hive, Tasmania, in Ulverston, ahead of its public release on the 1st of July. And that was A Rare Diagnosis Inspires a Farm Cookbook.
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1: It's 31, Perth's Golden Girl named for Commonwealth Games by Josh Partridge. A mix of Tasmanian youth and experience has been selected to represent Australia at the Commonwealth Games. Perth's Georgia Baker and Hobart's Felicity Wilson-Haffenden were named as part of a 25-strong track team on Wednesday to compete in Glasgow in July and August. It will be Baker's third time competing at the event, having won gold medals in the points race, team pursuit and the road race in 2022. Every time you pull on the green and gold, it's really special. And to return with this group of riders is incredibly exciting, Baker said. Birmingham was an unforgettable experience for me, but this team is focused on building on that success and continuing to raise the standard for Australian track cycling. Both riders have been selected as women's endurance riders for the upcoming games. Baker has recently been juggling both track and road events, last week competing in the women's Giro d'Italia. Riding for Australian outfit Liv Aliajako, the 31-year-old finished on the podium in Stage 6 with her mother Diane were watching. They're watching. But she stepped off the bike during Stage 8 following a crash the day before. Baker became a world champion on the track in 2019, has also won 3 silver medals at the major event, while she won bronze at the Road World Championships in 2022. Wilson-Haffenden shot into the scene in 2023, winning the junior time trial at the Road World Championships before winning the mixed team relay at the 2025 edition and becoming national time trial champion this year. And that was once again on page 31, Perth's Golden Girl named for Commonwealth Games by Josh Partridge.
2: Cancer Council on the move. This is from the Advocate. Those looking for

0: Executive Officer Alison Lau is hoping the move to the Burnie Health Hub happens towards the end of the year. We are hoping to be able to increase the number of different groups and programs available to Northwest residents, with plans already underway to establish a new support group, she said. Our services will also be available over the phone and email, and we work with a range of different community organisations and businesses. Ms. Lau reassured cancer patients in Devonport and surrounding areas they will not be forgotten. There will be no changes to our existing services. Our support care team will continue visiting Mersey Community Hospital, and our Clothes for Cancer store will remain at its current East Devonport location, she said. Cancer Council Tasmania is not the only organisation planning to call the Burnie Health Hub home. The Clifford Craig Foundation, which raises funds for the region's two major hospitals, as well as the Launceston General Hospital, will be on site from the 1st of August. At full capacity, the Burnie Health Hub services will include TML Pathology, GP Clinic, Medicare Urgent Care Clinic, Laurel House, Women's Legal Service, Playgroup Tasmania, Family Planning Tasmania, Medicare Mental Health Centre, Medical Imaging, Allied Health, Pharmacy, the Department of Education, Children and Young People. The site will also include two playgrounds, a cafe, a sensory garden and water features. And that was Cancer Council on the Move by Rodney Woods.
1: On the back page and page 31, Who Can Thorpe Turn To? By Ryan Bentley. NTFA coach Mitch Thorpe alluded to it pre-game, and it became apparent on Saturday against the NWFL. The representative side was slow, but Thorpe identified some further issues as well. The association got demolished in the ruck, and they also struggled to score, which all led to a far younger and speedier NWFL side running out 59-point winners. It has been a challenging year for the NTFA's depth. Many of the association's most talented departed. Some headed south to the SFL, and a few joined the NWFL, including Alex Lee, who was made co-captain of the Coastal League side. But even with a diminished depth, the NTFA still has some options it could turn to improve its chances for the game against the SFL, should they make themselves available. First one is Rocky Barron. If speed is what Thorpe is after, then Barron is one of the fastest and most elusive players in the association. It makes a lot of sense. Tyan Thomas. The logic for selecting Thomas is the same as for Barron. Simply put, he is lightning fast and has a habit of bobbing up at important times. He also fits the other elements that Thorpe is looking for, which is to get some younger players through the side to improve the association's chances in future years. Tom Symes / Ollie Dean. The NTFA was soundly beaten in the ruck department, losing the hitouts 56-10 and clearances 37-22. With the even steeper challenge against the SFL in the form of ex-AFL ruck Andrew Phillips, picking at least one full-time ruck seems to be the logical move. Jordan Cousins, with Jake Hines being the only multiple goal kicker for the NTFA. In fact, he almost had half the side's scoring shots. Thorpe might be on the lookout for some more firepower. Ben Elmer. Thorpe said he wanted to keep the game plan simple, and for what is more simple than a big forward who leads up hard at the football? And finally, Bailey Mitchell. The final element that Thorpe highlighted was the lack of quality ball use going inside the 50. Mitchell could be a solution to this with his ability to play half forward or half back as one of the better field kicks in Division 1. And that was once again on the back page and page 31. Who Can Thorpe Turn To? By Ryan Bentley.
0: Signs of Hope for Avebury Mine Revival by Sean Ford. An ongoing off-again West Coast mine could be headed for its third coming, with the owner seeking a cashed-up investor or investors to lead a restart. The Avebury nickel mine near Zeehan has been on care and maintenance since 2024 following a plunge in the global

0: price. The closure costs more than 200 jobs. The nickel price has been picked up and has picked up in recent months, and owner Hartree Metals has updated studies into the restart, mine optimization and expansion. According to a new state government guide to mining investment opportunities, global commodity trading and financial company Hartree is seeking a strategic partner for $100 to $200 million to deliver stage one of this project. Key risks relate to the nickel price volatility, and therefore it is imperative that throughput is increased to reduce the cost to a sustainable level, the document said. It said Avery Mine has a minimum mining life of 20 years, with clear potential for more than 30. Tasmanian Minerals Manufacturing and Energy Council Chief Executive Ray Moscule said preparing the guide was a smart move. Mr. Moscule said the mine itself was very economical. He said price was the biggest risk. While there was a strong need for nickel in electrical and renewable projects, the Tasmanian government is working closely with project proponents to progress a pipeline of high qualified investable projects. And that was our last story for the day.
1: 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This program is presented with the permission of the publishers of Launceston's daily newspaper, The Examiner. We thank our readers this morning, Robin and David, and do join us again tomorrow morning at 9:30 for another edition of Readings from the Examiner.
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4: Good morning, I'm Laura Devoy. Iran's military says it will target any ships travelling through the Strait of Hormuz after the US launched additional strikes this morning. The US Central Command says strikes were self-defence in response to Iran's unwanted and continued aggression. In a statement, the Iranian military confirmed the strait had been completely closed to all types of vessels. US Defence Secretary Pete Hegseth spoke to the media before the strikes this morning.
5: As President Trump said, they've been tapping. You can see when someone's trying to tap on a deal. Instead, they're going to have tap bombs dropping on key facilities in Iran from the United States of America.
4: Australia has signed a joint statement with 21 other nations condemning Iranian-backed plots to kill dissidents, journalists and Jewish communities. Released by the UK government, the statement said the countries stand united in their determination to protect their countries and people against these threats. Foreign Minister Penny Wong told the ABC Australia signed the statement to reflect concern in the way the Iranian regime has reflected a malign influence into many democracies.
6: Australia, which, as you know, experienced Iranian interference on foreign soil and on Australian soil, and saw Iranian involvement in anti-Semitic attacks on Jewish institutions.
4: The Canadian government has introduced a bill to Parliament to ban under-16s from social media. It comes 6 months after Australia's ban came into effect. Prime Minister Mark Carney says more kids are suffering from anxiety, depression, self-harm and exploitation, and laws must keep up with technology to keep them safe. Tech companies will be able to bypass the proposed law if they can prove their policies minimise harm to children. There will be significant job cuts at Seven, with its owner Southern Cross Media today announcing a major cost reduction program. In a statement to the ASX, SCM Managing Director and Chief Executive Officer Rowan Lund says the company must reset its cost base to meet current market conditions. He said market conditions have deteriorated materially more than anticipated, and revenue for the 2026 financial year was lower than expected. Scientists have discovered the world's largest whale graveyard lying at the bottom of the Indian Ocean. A study published in the journal Nature says the necropolis reaches depths of over 7 kilometres in waters west of Australia, with some fossils dating back more than 5 million years. The BBC's Clesia Sala reports.
3: One of the researchers, Peng Xiaotong of the Chinese Academy of